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0: That sounds a lot better.
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Keep it locked. 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

0: coming from the man Super D. We are one family. 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

0: enemy of the state. 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
0: The King Solo, Dr. King Solo. They're moving the goalposts all the way down. 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

the late great Frank Swallow out of my village with the keys. Goodbye, music that never get old. Goodbye. It's just like yesterday. Goodbye, still making you rock, rock, rock. Goodbye,

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0: Bless the name of Almighty God. Glory to God. Hallelujah. We give God the glory, the honor, the praise. We magnify and lift up the name of Jesus Christ, our Savior and King. Glory to God. Good morning, listeners. We are here in no other name but the name of Jesus. We greet you in the name of our Lord. We say that this is another day that the Lord has made. We will rejoice and be glad in it. Glory to God. Glory to Almighty God. Can we look to God this morning in a word of prayer? Our Master of the universe and great I am, we thank you for your love, for your fresh mercies and compassion. We thank you, God Almighty, for your protection, for the angels that you've given charge over us. We thank you, God, today that we're yet in the land of the living. We honor and we glorify you, God, because it is in you we all live and move and have our being. We acknowledge you, Yahweh, as the true and the living God. We lift you up and we worship you, for your throne is above all thrones and your kingdom is everlasting, and there's no other God beside you. You are the true and living God. You are the Alpha and the Omega. You are the first and the last. You are the beginning and the end. Glory be to God. And every other God is an idol. We call upon you, God Almighty, this morning to arise and let your enemies be scattered. Hallelujah. We call upon you, God, this morning to arise and to fight on our behalf. We call on you this morning, God, to arise and to break through on behalf of your people in the mighty name of Jesus. We pray, God, for those that are listening this morning, that your minister your healing virtue unto those that are sick and afflicted. We pray, God, that you'll intervene in their affairs, whatever issues, whatever difficulties faces them this day. We pray, God, that you'll break through, for with you, God, nothing is impossible. We pray, Father, for those that'll hear your word this morning, that you'll cause their hearts to be pliable and receptive to your word of truth, that as it is ministered, God, hearts will be convicted of sin, of righteousness, and judgment. And listeners will come to know, to love, and to serve you, the true and living God. Receiving your salvation, my God, and walk in the power and the newness of life that we have by Jesus Christ. We pray for your anointing and your grace to rest upon us this morning, your servants, that you set upon this course to deliver your word of truth and declare, thus saith the Lord. We pray, God Almighty, that you'll be glorified in the speaker and the hearer this morning, for it is you, God, that worketh to will and to do of your good pleasure. Thank you for the good works that you've created us unto in Christ Jesus, our Lord and Savior this morning. We thank you, God, for your goodness. Let your will be done and your kingdom come in Jesus' mighty name. Hallelujah. Yeah. Thank you, thank you. Good morning, listeners. It's always a privilege and honor to be here to share the word of Almighty God with you. I have with me Brother Glenn this morning. He'll come to share the word of God with you. We give God thanks and praise for his goodness. Hallelujah.
1: Praise God. Pleasant good morning to you. Once again, it's a pleasure to come to you. We thank God for life and that we have another opportunity to speak to you about God. You know, every day we come, every Wednesday we come and we speak to you. We know that you're hearing, but we don't know if you're acting upon it. But we pray that you will hear God and you will move. Today, I will speak to you about the afterlife. Now, a lot of people don't think that there's life after life. Some say when you're dead, you're done. Some say, I don't know. So I can't speak about it and I can't plan for it. But the Bible gives you some examples of afterlife. And we're here to tell you about them. We're here to inform you so that you can know and make a wise decision from the information that you receive. And the question is, what happens after you die? The Bible gives an example of Lazarus and the rich man. The Bible did not give the name of the rich man. But we know that he was very rich. He was he dressed well and he ate well. You know, he believed he doesn't need God because he had everything that he would ever want. So he had not to focus upon God. His focus was on his possession. He also did not need Lazarus, and he didn't need to help him. That's what he believed. But the Bible tells us that he died, and the beggar also died. And that's one thing, all of us have to die. You see, he was focused on what he can see. And that's what some of us do today. We can't see the future. We can't see down the road. So we focus on what we can see. And that's why they say, there's a saying that seeing is believing. You see, right now what we can see that we have health. We are not sick. We have food. All is well with us. So we know about today. But what we don't know is death could call on us, just like he did with the rich man. Death could call upon us today. So he did not prepare. The Bible also tells us that if ye fail to prepare, you have prepared to fail. And the rich man failed to prepare. So he prepared to fail. But the beggar, Lazarus, prepared well. After they died, the Bible tells us that the beggar was carried away by angels into Abraham's bosom. And the man, the rich man, after he died, he opened his eyes in hell. What will be your fate after you die? That is a question to you this morning. You see, while we are alive here on earth, what we do is very important. Now that we have life, we need to choose Christ. Because we can only make that decision here on earth. And the story of the beggar and Lazarus will show you that. And that is taken from Luke chapter 16, verse 19 to 31. There was a certain rich man which was clothed in purple and fine linen and fared sumptuously every day. And there was a certain beggar named Lazarus, which laid at the gate full of sores and desiring to be fed with the crumbs which fell from the rich man's table. Moreover, the dogs came and licked his sores. And it came to pass that the beggar died and was carried by the angels into Abraham's bosom. And the rich man also died and was buried. And in hell he lift up his eyes, being in torments, and seeth Abraham's afar off, and Lazarus in his bosom. And he cried and said, Father Abraham, have mercy on me, and send Lazarus that he may dip the tip of his finger in water and cool my tongue, for I am tormented in this flame. But Abraham said, Son, remember that thou in thy lifetime received the good things, and likewise Lazarus evil things. But now he is comforted. He is comforted, and thou art tormented. And beside all this between us and you, there is a great gulf fixed, so that they which would pass from hence to you cannot neither. Can they pass? Neither can they pass to us that would come from thence. See this? because his focus was on this earth and what he could get, what he possessed, what he could do. His focus was not on God. His focus was not on the afterlife. His focus was not on Jesus. The Bible said that he opened his eyes in hell. So if you choose not to live with God, choose not to serve God while you're on earth, hell is your destination. Hell will be your destination. We are here to warn you this morning so that you can make an informed decision to go to heaven, to be with God. You see, while Richmond was alive, he didn't have time for God because all was well with him. But when he saw, he opened his eyes in torment, then he wanted God. He didn't need the beggar, but now he wanted help from the beggar. And the Bible said he cried out for help from them. But God told him, it is too late. Just like he will tell you after you died, too late. Why wait until you die to worry about your afterlife? A lot of people on this earth prepare to die up to the point to go to the grave. Nothing else. They buy a plot of land in the cemetery so that their family can be buried. Look at the importance, where you're putting your importance. Where your body, your carcass is going to be buried. Not where your soul is going to spend eternity. Like we have told you many times before, every person, every human being that was ever born is going to live eternally. The case is, where are you going to live eternally? Are you going to live in torment eternally? Or are you going to live with the Father eternally? He didn't need no help from them. Now he's crying out for help because the flames, he said the flames are hot. So he asks if Lazarus, the beggar that he despised, the beggar that he didn't want to see, the beggar that he thought was beneath him, if that beggar with that dirty finger that he saw on earth could put that finger in a tip, his tip of his finger in the water and bring it to him so he could just put it on his tongue. That must have been a terrible heat. That all he needed was just a drop of water on his tongue just for a second. You see, you do not know what torment is. You think that you are having it hard on this earth and things are bad and things are horrible. But nothing on this earth is like hell. I hear some people say, I am living in hell. Is your skin on fire? Is your skin burning forever? Is the past life in your mind and you're seeing it visually, all the things that you have done? Are you being tormented day and night? This earth cannot be compared to hell. We were placed here to prepare for the kingdom of God. And if we fail to prepare, it is on us. You cannot live this life anyhow and then think after you die that you can see God and stay with him. If you die now in your sin, your fate will be the same as the rich man. In Hebrews 9 and 27, it says, it is appointed unto man once to die. After this, the judgment. I tell you, every person has to die. But you do not know that you will face judgment after you die. Every person must face judgment. And your judgment is upon how you live your life on this earth. If your focus is things and getting things and having fun, and reveling and partying, just like this weekend. All these holidays that we have were created under religion. And now we are turning them around and using every single holiday for revelry. Every holiday, it doesn't matter if it's one of Jesus' crucifixion, it is used for a juve or a celebration of jumping up and winking up. We have become perverted, a perverse generation. And if we do not turn around, hell will be our portion. Every person, every man will have to give an account for his life on this earth. I tell you, God is taking notes of everything. If you do not believe me, go and read Revelation chapter 20, verse 12. And it says, "And I saw the dead, great and small, before God, and the books were open. And another book was open, which is the book of life. And the dead was judged out of those things which were written in the books, according to their works. You know, this tells me that God has a lot of books. Because every person, every human being that was ever created, a book is there for him. A book of all his deeds. He keep records of everything that you have done and will ever do. And when you die and you stand on judgment day before him, your book will be open. And there's nothing that you can tell God. There is no excuse for what was recorded. Everything that you did on earth, all the secrets that we don't know, all everything that man, your neighbors, your family don't know what you did, the things you stole, the people you killed, everything, even the little things that you have lied, that you have told, is written in that book. And you will be judged according to what is written in that book. And on that day, you will not have a lawyer. No man could stand before God and plead on your behalf. But in that same scripture, it tells me another book will be open. So there will be a book of your deeds, what you did, to be judged on. But then there's another book that is going to be open. And in this book, there are only names. A book of names. And this book is extremely important. Because the Bible said, if your name is not written in this book, if your name is not written in this book of life, hell will be your portion. You see, if your name is in this book, there will be a lawyer standing before God. He has prepared your case. He will fight your case. Because now, when the book of your deeds, the book of judgment is open before you, and you have received this lawyer on earth, God will no longer see you. He will see you through this lawyer. And this lawyer is Jesus Christ. So if you receive Jesus Christ on this earth, when the other book is open, all the deeds, all the sin, everything that you did before you received Jesus Christ will be blotted out. The Bible said they will not be held against you anymore, because now Jesus, God is judging you through Jesus Christ, through his Son. So the decision is yours. Do you want to be judged according to your deeds? Or do you want your name to be written in that other book? Because once your name is written in that book, you will be spotless. The Bible says you'll be white as snow. God will no longer see you. He will see you through Christ. And that's what we are here to tell you this morning. To make your election and calling sure.
2: to receive Jesus. So when that other book is open, you can be judged according to that book, according to the name of Jesus. You no longer will be seen because now you are in Christ. So choose Christ today. You have a great opportunity to choose Christ. Time after time, we are coming before you and we are telling you about God, and you're refusing to accept Him. You're refusing to give Jesus your life. All we are asking you is to surrender your attitude, your behavior, your thoughts, your thinking to Jesus Christ. It is not a jail sentence. If you live a day with us, you will see that our lives are filled with excitement and glory. It is not a death sentence. You're not going to be sad and miserable. Matter of fact, you're going to be free. You're going to be happy. You're going to have peace. In all this torment, in all these struggles, in all the trials and tribulation, you're going to have peace. You look on the rich man and think that he is happy. You look on the rich man and think that he has everything. But you're not in his house. You do not see the chaos. Money does not bring happiness. The things of this world don't bring peace. Man is never satisfied. So it doesn't matter how much money he has. He's always going for more, because there is no satisfaction in anything on this earth. So choose Christ. You might not get the shoes that you want. You might not get the car that you want, the house that you want, the job that you want. But there will be peace. There will be peace that passeth all understanding, that the wise men of this earth cannot understand that. They do not understand that we don't have things. We do not have the money. We do not have the clothes. We do not have the shoes, the car. But we are more happy than them. Joy is filled within our hearts. Because the things on this earth does not depend on your happiness. Your happiness does not depend on them. So once again, we give you this opportunity to choose Christ. It is very simple. Ask Him to come into your life, to lead you, to guide you, to teach you, to show you how to live daily. Because according to what I had just told you, when you stand before the judgment seat of God and you can be only found in one book, hell will be your portion. There will be no way out. No way out. Eh? Let me just read to you what the rich man said. Because after he asked for Lazarus to come and bring the tip of his finger with water, this is what was told to him by Abraham. Remember that, verse 25, remember that in thy lifetime, receive thy good things, and likewise Lazarus evil things. But now he is comforted that thou art in torment. And beside, between us and you, there is a great gulf fixed, so that they which would pass from hence to you cannot, neither can they pass to us that will come from thence. But listen what he said. He said, then said I pray thee, therefore, Father, that thou would send him to my father's house. For I have five brothers, that he may testify unto them, lest they also come unto this place of torment. And Abraham said unto him, they have Moses and the prophets, let them hear them. And he said, nay, Father Abraham, but if one went unto them from the dead, they will repent. And he said unto him, if they hear not Moses and the prophets, neither will they persuade, though one rose from the dead. This is still happening today. We who are alive and know about Christ and love Christ are telling you about Christ. And he is crying out from the dead, say, send somebody to my family, to my father's house, so that they can tell them about God, so they do not come down into this hell, into this torment. We are here, we're begging you, we're preaching to you, we're telling you to come out of your destination of hell and come in to the destination of heaven. And you're not hearing us. Just like in the days of Abraham, just like in those days, you're not hearing us. He's saying, if somebody comes back from the dead, they're going to believe. And God is saying, no. If they don't believe who is alive and in front of them right now, they're not going to believe the dead. Hear our cry. Harden not your heart. Open your heart to Jesus. Give him your life today. So if you have heard these words and you're ready to repent, say this prayer with me. Say, Father, I repent of all my sins. Forgive me for everything that I have done against you. Wash me and cleanse me. Make me yours. Come into my life. I receive you. Change my life, my attitude. Everything about me, change them, God. I completely surrender to you. Come into my life and heal me and save me in Jesus' name. If you have said that prayer, believe that God had entered your life and he will change you. You need to follow the instructions of the Word of God. You need to read the Word every day. If you do not know how to read, if you do not understand the Bible, we are here to help you. After the program ends, you will hear, you will get our information, where we are, what about us, and we can help you, we can guide you through that. So continue to listen. Continue to hear. Or if you're not able to continue to hear, you can call this number, 464-5277, and someone will hear you and speak to you. As I turn over to Brother Irwin, I thank you for hearing and for listening and for giving your life to Christ.
0: Glory be to God. Thank you, Brother Glenn. Glory be to God. We can never make as urgent the news of salvation and the importance of making sure that you're in the Lamb's Book of Life. It is a matter of urgency. Why? Because as Brother Glenn pointed out, we don't know when our end is going to come. And listen, people are hung up on the return of Christ. And it's proven daily that's not the critical thing. It is not the critical thing. The fact is, we die and Christ's return isn't. There isn't an agreement between Christ's return and our death. It's not that we have to be alive and then die. So the Word of God says that, you know, now is the day of salvation. Now is the acceptable day. If you hear his word, harden not your heart. As you hear the compelling news of the gospel of Jesus Christ, the urgency to be saved. Listen, we can never make it urgent enough. It is something, if you have not done it today, it should have been done yesterday. If it is today, you are without salvation, it is something that you should have already had yesterday. Glory be to Almighty God. Thank you, Brother Glenn, for your sharing this morning from the Word of God. This morning, I want to share with us also from the Scriptures on the topic, who is your father? Who is your father? Obviously, because we're speaking about the text, you know that I'm not speaking biologically about what your parentage is. And I'm not sending you to go do a DNA to find out who your biological father is. But we're speaking in the context of Scripture and noting that there are two fathers generally in the world. Glory be to God. So with this, we take note of the fact that there is God the Father, the maker of heaven and earth and all that are in them. And also that in this world, we know that there is the father of lies, and that is the devil. All right. This morning, I want us to focus also on this statement, a very popular statement that persons will use, saying that I am a child of God. Wonderful if that is your true confession. I am a child of God. So this morning we go to the Scriptures, John chapter 8, and we're going to have a read of verses 36 to 42 as we get into the topic of who is your father. The Scripture says, Jesus, in speaking with the children of Israel, the Jews, the scribes, the Pharisees, he said to them, if the Son therefore shall make you free, ye shall be free indeed. I know that ye are Abraham's seed, but ye seek to kill me because my word hath no place in you. I speak that which I have seen with my father, and ye do that which you have seen with your father. They answered and said unto him, Abraham is our father. Jesus saith unto them, if ye were Abraham's children, ye would do the works of Abraham. But now ye seek to kill me, a man that hath told you the truth, which I have heard of my father. This did not Abraham. Ye do the deeds of your father. Then said they to him, we be not born of fornication. We have one father, even God. Jesus said unto them, if God were your father, ye would love me, for I proceeded from God, neither came I of myself, but he sent me. Glory be to God. Hallelujah. This is a very rich bit of dialogue we have in Scripture between Christ and who are considered the seed or the lineage, the people of Abraham. There's a common saying amongst men that, listen, the apple doesn't fall far from the tree. But we'd have to understand everything is with context all the time. Because if it were that their forefather Abraham was able to witness this bit of dialogue, be present, for certain he would have been disappointed at the responses that those that were in attendance were giving to Christ Jesus in this bit of dialogue. So the Scripture brings us in the Gospel of John to the point where Christ, in his ministry upon earth, enters into, as he did oftentimes, conversation with the Jews concerning their stance and their present religious situation. Now, because of tradition and culture, as it were, at that time, Scripture shows us that there were conflicts. There were conflicts between Christ and those that were there, particularly those that were the hierarchy over the church and religion. The Scripture shows us that tradition and culture were valued greater, regarded higher than the Scripture, the text, the truth of God's word. And we understand, we take note that it is the truth of God's word that will make us free. Christ begins by telling them, John 8 and verse 36, if the Son therefore shall make you free, ye shall be free indeed. There's liberty in no other place, freedom and deliverance in no other person. There is victory set in no other place. God has set the hope for the church and all of humanity in Jesus Christ. The great, the bountiful work of Christ's immaculate conception and sacrifice, crucifixion, death, burial, and resurrection is where we can find every spiritual blessing, every hope that we need, all that is required for victory in this life. It is in Jesus Christ. As I often tell people, it is as if God made it a one-stop shopping for all that we'll need to preserve our life and to set us in victory. He's made it one. Listen, I know for women it is not the same as men, but for men we like going to one location and be able to purchase everything and then go back home. For women there is a joy of going here, there, and everywhere in order to pick up 4 items on a list and having to probably go to 8 places before they start making purchases as to know, you know, equate the price. Women are a little more meticulous when it comes to shopping and money. So with men, we like the concept of just having to go to one place, get the job done, and then return home. God has made it easy. God has made it easy. In Christ alone, we can find our hope. God has made it easy that he has sent his Son to do the hard work, the heavy lifting, in order that we can just call upon his name, believe on the gospel of Jesus Christ, and become saved. Here's where we find liberty. Liberty from the chains and the oppression of sin. Liberty from chains and the oppression of sin. That provides with it, that brings with it the promise of judgment, and that judgment being death and hell. The scripture tells us that Christ declared emphatically that there's freedom, yes, yet in existence. There's freedom yet available for us today. The freedom comes through the Son of Almighty God. That is Christ himself, as John said in the beginning of the very gospel. In the beginning was the Word, and the Word was with God, and the Word was God. The same was with God in the beginning, and by him all things were made. There was nothing made that had been made without this very Son, that is Jesus Christ. And he says that in me, yes, if you are in me, if you come to me, yes, I am able to make you free. And it is important to note that at this time we have a lot of bound people walking around with the appearance of freedom in society today. A lot of people that are fettered and yoked, burdened, and chained, that are walking around with the appearance of freedom today. Christ, we understand here clearly, is speaking about the spiritual state of man and the condition of a soul. That our souls, if it is that it is not in Christ, if it is not saved or redeemed by Christ, that there is yet the locks of sin and judgment that yet fetter it. But Christ is saying clearly, listen, I am the way, the truth, and the life. Listen, I am the way to God. I am the way out of jail. I am the way for freedom. If I am able to set you free, you shall be free indeed. Not just physically free, not just mentally free, but spiritually free. Spiritually free. Spiritually free. This freedom we find in Christ Jesus alone. Now, Christ lays this down as a foundation as the conversation gets or grows a little deeper. Christ lays this down as a foundation because the crux of the matter is parentage. The crux of the matter is parentage. You see, at this point, the children of Israel believe that because they were Abraham's seed, that they were entitled, as it were, to access or freedom to get to heaven and to God. There are some prerequisites and conditions that we can't overstep in our relationship with God. And that is the very plight of some with their thinking today. Some believe that, listen, because I am God's creation, I am God's child. Because I am God's creation, that means I am a child of God. The children of Israel, the Jews, right at this point, they were believing that because they were Abraham's children, that means that they were God's children. And it is commonly said, and I heard someone just the other day ask someone, are you a child of God? And it's usually a question that persons can skirt around pretty easily. Yes, I am a child of God. The person really wanted to ask, are you a Christian? Are you born again? But the question, are you a child of God, seems simple enough. Yes, we are all God's creation. We are all God's children. But is that actually true? And we'll use the scripture this morning to really dive into that. The Jews that were there, they said to Christ in him saying, whom the Son shall make free, shall be free indeed. They said to him, I know that ye are. He said to them, I know that ye are Abraham's seed, but ye seek to kill me because my word hath no place in you. I speak that which I have seen with my father, and ye do that which ye have seen with your father. Their response to Christ, they answered and said unto him, Abraham is our father. Abraham is our father. Who is your father, listener? Who is your father? Let us go right back to Genesis. Genesis chapter 1. Looking at God as creator. Genesis chapter 1. After God had done all the works of beautifying, setting up this planet that we have as earth and home. The scripture says, Genesis chapter 1 and verse 26 to 28. And God said, let us make man in our image, after our likeness, and let them have dominion over the fish of the sea, and over the fowl of the air, and over the cattle, and over all the earth, and over every creeping thing that creepeth upon the earth. So God created man in his own image. In his own image, God created he him. Male and female created he them. And God blessed them, and God said unto them, be fruitful and multiply, and replenish the earth, and subdue it, and have dominion over the fish of the sea, and over the fowl of the air, and over every living thing that moveth upon the earth. We know from this clearly, as the scripture points out, God is the creator. God is the creator, creating Adam and Eve and then giving them the system of procreation, and the earth is replenished or populated as it is today. Ezekiel chapter 18 and verse 4, God says, all souls belong to me. All souls belong to me. And that is because God is owner of everything. But we're in the matter of addressing the question, are we all children of God? Is every human being a child of God? The scripture makes clear that we are, yes, all his creation. all his creation. We can't debate that. It is in him we live and move and have our being. The reason we are in existence, it is because Father, Son, and Holy Ghost had a conversation and they decided that they will make man. It was determined. They formed man out of the dust of the ground. They looked at Adam, making him in their image and likeness. And the scripture says that they breathed into the nostrils of Adam, and Adam became a living soul. Father, Son, and Holy Ghost. God the Father, God the Son, and God, the Holy Ghost, performed this work. So all of humanity clearly is God's creation. But the children of Israel, they said, listen, Abraham is our father. And because of that fact, due to that fact, we know that the God that he serves has to be our God. And we think and we say commonly within this nation of Antigua and Barbuda that we are a Christian nation, because our parents before us, they worship this God that we know and whose son is Jesus Christ, that came and made this sacrifice for our sin. And he is who we worship. He is who we acknowledge as God. Therefore, God is our God and we are his children. You see, relationship with God requires that personal connection. Relationship with God requires that personal connection. In Christ's conversation with the Jews on the topic of who is their father, it was pointed out that, yes, listen, it is noted that you are Abraham's seed. But in response of them saying, listen, Abraham is our father, Christ responds to them and says, if ye were Abraham's children, ye would do the works of Abraham. So now we get a little deeper into the conversation, that your parentage requires something. It is not just the word of your mouth. It is the works that you do that will validate whether or not you are a child of God or a child of another. And as I pointed out before, there are generally two fathers. There's a father Elise, and there's the Father God. And in the response or answer to the question as to whether it is indeed in fact that we are all God's children, it has to come down to whether you're speaking the truth or whether you're speaking a lie. Now, there's the things that people would always say, action speaks louder than words. Action speaks louder than words. And the works that we do determines whose child we are. Understand that we can just know that we are belonging to the earthly fathers that we belong to by name. And this entitles us to something. But belonging to God the Father requires faith. And this is what entitles us to the benefits that are in Christ. This is what will entitle us to the freedom that Christ lays as a foundation within the topic of whose father do you really belong to. Whom the Son makes free is free indeed. This is a freedom that is acquired solely through faith. Now James makes the very, very great argument that faith is always accompanied by works. The things that you do, the works that you do. Christ says, if ye were Abraham's children, ye would do the works of Abraham. This is what will really, you know, set you in the confines as to belonging to the group of the righteous, those that are imputed with righteousness, those that are justified. It is clear to point out this morning that if you are a child of God, that there's some things that has to line up with your life. There is a conduct that is expected if you are a child of God. Here is where we can get to the crux of it, or the bottom of it, and note clearly that you are a child of God. But before we get there, this is what the scripture says in Romans chapter 8, in making a distinction so that we can understand that it is not just because we are from creation that we ought to have the claim. Not just because we are human beings, there is the claim, the rightful claim, that we are all children of God. Romans chapter 8 and verse 15 says, "For ye have not received the spirit of bondage again to fear, but ye have received the spirit of adoption, whereby we cry, Abba, Father." Again, ye have not received the spirit of bondage again to fear, but ye have received the spirit of adoption, whereby we cry, Abba, Father. Now, the fact that adoption has to take place, let us understand it in the normal sense. The fact that adoption has to take place, there has to be the understanding that there was a time that one did not belong to this family. Someone goes down to an orphanage or an adoption agency, and a child is there, and this family wants to make this child a part of their family. Then adoption, the right process, the due process has to be entered into in order for this child to now belong to this family. The fact that the scripture points out here to us that, listen, there is bondage in existence, and Christ brings into the topic of fathering, that freedom, liberty has to first have a place and be the foundation before we can talk about parentage. The scripture says that there is a spirit of bondage that is at work oppressing and suppressing, but Christ is able to make you free. Glory be the Almighty God. God is looking to remove, to replace the spirit of bondage and the yoke and the fetter with liberty. All this happens with adoption. All this happens with the process and the spirit of adoption. This now gives us access. This child that is found in the home, the family goes in and looks among the children that are there and decides to adopt this one. When the right legal process is entered into and completed, this child is removed from the state that the child is in and given a new name, enters into the family, and now belongs and can say that this family is my family. The fact that scripture points out to us that, listen, adoption needs to take place before we are able to cry, Abba, Father, gives us the understanding that there right well is the time where there was not a belonging to this particular family. In answering the question, clearly of whether God is the father of every person that is alive, and we can all say rather that we are all God's children. The scripture points clearly that, listen, we are His creation, but everyone that is alive, if their lives does not line up with God's word, if they do not have this spirit of adoption, if they do not have the liberty that comes by Jesus Christ, then clearly, they're not children of God. Clearly, if it is right now your life, it is, you are not in the place where you have this spirit of adoption working spirits, where you have this spirit of adoption working spiritually that has brought you in to the body of Christ, you are not.

Abba Father. Again, to nail home that point in this very book of Romans, chapter 11 and verse 17, the Apostle Paul makes the argument concerning Jew and Gentile and concerning the church of God and this great work, this bountiful work that God has done in sending his son, that salvation is available in the earth, that freedom and liberty can be the portion of all that will believe in Christ. In verse 17 of Romans 11, the Apostle Paul says, "And if some of the branches be broken off, and thou being a wild olive tree were grafted in among them, and with them partakest of the root and fatness of the olive tree, boast not against the branches, but if thou boast, thou bearest not the root, but the root bear thee." The argument of the Apostle Paul here, what he is establishing is the fact that there is grafting taking place. There is joining taking place. There's a connection taking place. The argument of the Apostle Paul here, it is that as it was noted for so many centuries that in the earth God had a people, he had a nation. This wasn't the end result, but the intent of God, it was that all that would come to Christ shall be saved. Hence God sends his son, and the great plan of salvation worked out through Jesus Christ, completed at Calvary's cross, and the resurrection from the dead has now opened the door, made a way that all that would call upon the name of the Lord shall have deliverance and shall be saved. The Apostle Paul makes it known to the Jews, listen, it is not you alone anymore. He lets the Gentiles know that the reason you have access is because there is a grafting in. Now, if you're familiar with the whole concept of grafting, I'm not too much of a husbandman, but if you're familiar with the concept of grafting and farming, you'll know that there is a branch or a stem that you'll take from another tree or from another plant, and you would stitch it or try to knit it together. The fact is, the point is that branch that you're trying to knit and connect to this tree, there's a time where it never belonged there. It did not belong there. Establishing even firmer the point that, listen, we have the body of Christ, and we know that every person in the earth are not a part of that body. Every person in the earth are not a part of the church of God. So therefore, if there has to be a connecting, there clearly is a time where there's disconnect, where that person does not or is not in the body of Christ. So we are not all, as humans created by God, children of God. We have to establish that and come to that logical understanding. In our method of reasoning, it is best that we are comforted with truth. It is best that we are comforted with truth. Sometimes truth is provoking, because I know that there's many that say and yield and hold the notion that we are all children of God. We're all God's children. But it is clear, even if we think about families that we know, and we're familiar with the family structure that we have here in our nation, or wherever you're hearing me, that what goes in your house sometimes doesn't go in your neighbor's house. The rules you'd note sometimes that apply to your family, your neighbor doesn't have those rules. Your neighbor doesn't have those rules. If the child from the neighbor's house comes over at you, that child will have to follow the rules of your house. The child will have to follow the rules of your house. If you try to keep a clean, a tidy place, and you look over at your neighbor and listen, they're not too particular about clean and tidy. It is what it is. When that child comes at you, you're going to want that child to follow, to fit with the rules of your house. In the earth that we are living in God's house, there are rules that ought to be followed. In the world, it's a little more haywire. In the house that the devil has, it is a little more haywire. Sin is prevalent.

In God's house, righteousness has to prevail. In the house of the devil, there is confusion. In the house of God, there must be order, because he's not the author of confusion. There has to be the clear distinction and understanding among us with our reasoning, with our conversing, that in order to be children of God, there is a sign, there is the work, there is the light that is expected of children of God. The scripture shows, as Christ says, it is clear to know the children of God, they will be known by their fruit. We will be known by our fruit. So to understand, yes, we are all God's creation. Genesis chapter 1 verses 26 to 28 points this out. God created man and breathed into him, and man became a living soul. God gave man dominion over everything that he had created in the earth, the creatures on land, in the sea, and in the air. God has given man dominion over it all. The process of procreation being set up between Adam and Eve, and the earth is populated. He says in Ezekiel 8:14, all souls are mine, the soul of the Father, the soul of the Son. It belongs to me, all are mine. We note in the Gospel of John that all things were made by God, and without him there was nothing made that has been made. And with Christ's dialogue with the children of God, or the topic of the children of God with the Jews of that day, holding in high regard their position, being seed of Abraham, believed this. This gave them entitlement to be considered children of God. So if you're thinking, or you're trying to ride on the coattail of your parents before you that would have walked after God, would have caused you to rise up early in the morning when you didn't want to do your devotion, and then when you've got to your age, you think, well, I've prayed enough, I've been a church enough. Listen, people have some silly. Anyways, if you would have think, well, because of how you have lived as a child, you've done these things enough, and your salvation is sure, and yes, you are a child of God, we need to consider our actions now, our stance now, and be truthful to ourselves, not deceiving ourselves concerning whether it is we are children of God or not. And it is good for a conversation to enter into, to truly take stock of your life and understand what is at stake, and it is the matter of eternal life, and noting that what you do now will determine what happens to you on judgment day. Christ says to them, if ye were Abraham's children, ye would do the works of Abraham. If ye were Abraham's children, ye would do the works of Abraham. The scripture shows us clearly that Abraham being the father of faith, Abraham being the father of faith, the scripture says, because he believed God, God imputed that belief, just the belief, just the faith, God imputed righteousness, God justified him, God clothed him with the righteousness. If we but believe in Jesus Christ today, we are given the righteousness of Christ. God cleanses us as if it were we are deemed spotless before God, clothed in the work of Christ that has offered this rich, this sweet salvation that saves us from our sins, from hell, and the judgment and torment of God that is to come. Christ says to them, but now you seek to kill me, a man that hath told you the truth which I have heard of God. This did not Abraham. Ye do the deeds of your father. Then said they to him, we be not born of fornication. We have one Father, even God. Jesus said unto them, and this might be a bit tough for us to really consider. Jesus said unto them, if God were your Father, ye would love me. For I proceeded from the Father and from God. Neither came I of myself, but he sent me. Jesus said to them, listen, if you are truly a child of God,
you would love me. If ye are truly a child of God, ye would love me. What does it mean to love Christ? The scripture says if you love God, you would keep his commandments. Does your life mirror that? Does your life show that? If you love God, you would keep his commandments. If you love God, you'll believe by faith and walk in the gospel of Jesus Christ. In this we know that we are children of God. The gospel of John chapter 1 and verse 12, it says, reading from verse 11, he came unto his own, and his own received him not. But as for Christ, as for those that are children of God, see the conduct. But as many as received him, to them gave he power to become the sons of God, even to them that believe upon his name. The children of God are set in a place and have a particular class, as it were. The scripture says, Romans chapter 8 and verse 14, they that are led by the Spirit of God are the sons of Almighty God. Hallelujah. They that are led by the Spirit of God are the sons of God. And we can drop the gauntlet right here. Because a better question to ask people to note whether they are children of God is, do you have the Spirit of God in you? Does the Spirit of Almighty God lead you? We have to more familiarly ask that question to people to understand their state of salvation and their relationship with God. People take too common a thing to say that I am a child of God. Do you have the Spirit of God in you? Romans 8:14 clearly, in answering the question as to who are sons or children of God, distinctly draws the line and declares, they that are led by the Spirit of God are the sons of God. This morning, if it is your answer to the question of if you are led by the Spirit of God is in the negative, it is not a difficult thing to change and put that into the affirmative. It is not a difficult thing, because it is not a tiring task, a daunting task that you have to do. It all rests in the work, the bountiful work of God through Jesus Christ, his Son, that offers you a rich salvation. One that has laid in spiritual blessings, where God supplies all that you'll need for life and for godliness. One that offers to you forgiveness and justification, mercy and grace, peace to sweep over your soul, peace to become your portion. And it is by receiving Jesus Christ, it is by accepting Christ as your Savior and Lord through faith, just as Abraham was the father of faith. It is through faith, glory be to God, this morning, that you are able to become a citizen of heaven and a child of God. God is still looking to graft in. God is still looking to adopt so that you can become a member of the family of God today. God is still looking to save to the uttermost such as should be saved. The Spirit of Almighty God is still convicting those of sin, of righteousness, and judgment that wants to come, that is going to come to Jesus Christ as Savior and Lord. God has sent his Son into the world not to condemn you, listener, but that you through Christ might have life and become a member of this family that you so claim that you are a member of. Follow the protocol. Follow the protocol. Finish the legalities and truly live for Christ. It is a wonderful thing when you ask the question and you're put on the spot, am I a child of God, to say to anyone that would ask to their face, yes, I am a child of God. But truly within your heart, stop deceiving yourself. Stop deceiving yourself and make your calling and election sure.
if it is you truly want to be part and parcel with the kingdom of God. This morning, it is simply by just praying the prayer of faith and repentance and accepting Jesus Christ as your Lord and as your Savior. If it is you don't know Christ this morning, I encourage you to say this prayer with me as we call upon the name of the Lord that you can be saved. Glory be to God. Just say with me, say, Lord Jesus. Lord Jesus, I thank you for paying the price. I thank you for laying down your life. I thank you, God Almighty in heaven, for sending your Son that I can be born again. Oh, Father, I acknowledge this morning that I am a sinner, and I ask for your forgiveness of the sins that I have committed. I repent of my sins. I pray, God, today that you'll wash me, cleanse me with your blood, Lord Jesus. Make me your child. Come into my heart. Come into my life. And change me. I surrender all that I am to you, O God, this day. And I ask for your grace that I may live for you for the rest of my life. In Jesus' mighty name. Amen and amen. Glory be to Almighty God. If you have said that prayer, listener, glory to God. The scripture tells us that there's celebration even now by the angels that are in heaven. Glory be to Almighty God. There's celebration by the angels that are in heaven. Bless the name of the Lord. Glory be to God. If it is that you hold claim to that title, child of God, this morning, remember we have to live being sensitive to the Holy Spirit. Being sensitive to the Holy Spirit because he dwells in us. So our lives should line up with God's word and we should follow the teachings of Jesus Christ. Amen. Bless the name of Almighty God. We are the members of the Fountain of Love Ministry, and we give God thanks this morning for the opportunity to share the word of God with you. Thank you for having us in your space, wherever you are, at home or at work. We want to welcome you to pay us a visit. Our church is located at the intersection of Herbert's and All Saints Road. A warm welcome awaits you. Our Sunday morning service is at 10:30. Sunday evening at 7, we have Bible study. Tuesday evening at 7 is also Bible study. Glory be to God. Warm welcome awaits. Give us a call on 464-5277, 464-5277. Someone will be at the end of the line to pray with you, encourage you to live the life of victory that we have by Jesus Christ. Until we meet again, give God the praise. Hallelujah.

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1: And God bless all of you wherever you are, wherever you are. This is Pastor Agent broadcasting live as our God is a living God. I'm starting one more mission, one more episode of Problems and Solutions, and for the whole world, wherever you are, and I mean it. I want to invite you to be by my side for the next 30 minutes because I know I can help you. Stay put. Don't go anywhere. Just stay with me. Because I'm going to give you the directions, the right tools, how to fix those problems. The problems you're struggling with. The problems that wants to knock you out, to destroy you. Again, I know I can and I will help you. Today is Wednesday, and Wednesday for us in the Universal Church is the maintenance day. Oh, you got it right. Maintenance. Pastor, what do you mean by maintenance? It's the day we take care of our soul. Every day in the church we have subjects, you know, fields that we go in and we pray for, right? But today, no. Today we're not requesting anything. We're giving ourselves to God. Wednesday, yes, Wednesday reflects our relationship with God. I'll tell you more. I'll explain it, how it's going to benefit you, how it's going to change your life. All I want is to have you by my side for 30 minutes. What do you think? Can I have it? Another thing that I want you to help me with, I want you to share this link with someone. Every time you send a link to someone, it's like you are evangelizing the person. You are a gospel testimony. You are a witness of our Lord Jesus. That's right. So send the link to someone. If you also can like the video, please like the video. And together we can save more souls. How does that sound? Can we do it? I know I can count on you. I know I can count on you. Now it's 6:02. Always we start with testimonies, because the testimonies reveals what kind of work we do and what kind of power we have available. All right, so wherever you are, I'm going to show you what God has done in the Universal Church. Stay connected. Oh, by the way, you see here at the bottom of your phone, of your screen, right here. Okay, this is interaction with me. You don't have to be a member. You don't have to register. You don't have to pay for it. You don't have nobody to intermediate our conversation right here. This phone number, we call it prayer line. If you don't want to call me because you're right on the way, give the number to someone else. Perhaps you know someone who is depressed. Perhaps you know someone who lately this person is acting weird. You know, isolating himself, herself. This person is not the same anymore. You see that the environment, the energy of the person is not the same anymore. What if you give this person my number? Yeah. What if you tell this person, listen, why don't you call Pastor Adrian? What if you tell this person, listen, I know someone who can help you. What if you tell this person, listen, this is not the end. You don't have to give it up. Come on. Give my number to the person. My number is 268-783-2208. All right. Yes. As I said, we're going to watch some testimonies to see how the power of God is revealed in the Universal Church. I'll be back in a minute.
2: Victoria, and the old me was depressed. I had anxiety, I would suffer panic attacks, I was a very sad person and was just full of darkness. I had an emptiness that was inside of me that I tried to search how to fill that void, and I would go out with my friends, I would keep myself busy at work, and nothing that I did would actually make me happy. It got to the point where I was numb. I would suffer these panic attacks, I would shake, and I just was living a life of fear of people finding out just how I was inside. I was very close with my dad, and when he passed away, I felt that a part of me was missing, that part of me also died along with him. And I accepted the fact that I would have that piece missing inside of me. That triggered the anxiety. I was too scared to leave the house, but then also I didn't want to be in the house with my family. I wanted to be out. I wanted to keep myself busy. So I started going out more. I started to turn to different things just to keep my mind off my problems. So I started to drink more. I started to go out with my friends. It got to the point where I had lost that. I lost control, and it was something that I was dependent on. I was dependent around being around people. I had a fear of missing out, so if I wasn't invited out, I would be upset, or I just would make excuses to not be at home. But after all the partying was done, after I would come home and I'd just go back to my room again and just be in complete darkness. The anxiety started to get really bad, where it started to affect me at work. There was a moment where I was going to work and I had a panic attack on the way to work, and I just got off the train and I went back home and I just locked myself at home. These things, it started to unravel, and I started to lose control of this facade, just pretending that I was okay. I didn't want people to know that what I was facing. I didn't want people to know that I was depressed. And it wasn't until I came to the church and was hearing about other people's stories and how they overcame depression, it wasn't until then that I actually was real with myself and accepted that there was something that wasn't right, that I was dealing with depression, and that my problem was a lot bigger than what I thought it was. It wasn't until my mum invited me to the Universal Church. At the time, I only came because she wanted me to come with her. I didn't think that my life would change. I would come and sit in the services, and I found it really hard to pay attention. I was just there because I needed to be there, and I wasn't there for any other reason. After time, I actually started to listen and pay attention to what the pastor was saying. And I would question myself and think, okay, well, if these people that I'm seeing testimonies of have transformed, that their life is different, then why can't the same thing happen for me? Growing up, I would learn about God at school, but I didn't really understand just how he could be a part of my life. It was a different teachings. It was a different, you know, we were learning from the Word of God. So a lot of the things that I learned were new to me. I had made a decision that, okay, what's the worst thing that's going to happen if I actually give God a chance to, you know, to transform me. So I really opened up and invited him into my life and really just show him that I wanted him. And it was then that I started to sacrifice. I started to really think about my life and how it would be with the Holy Spirit. I decided to get baptized in water, and I had contacted the pastor and I said, it has to happen now. I have to be baptized now. I can't wait. I wasn't leaving until I received his Holy Spirit, and seeking him in that moment, when I received the Holy Spirit, it was like my mindset completely changed. It was like receiving good news for the first time, like learning about something that you've never heard of before. It was It's so hard to explain, but there was this peace that was inside of me, that emptiness that I had felt. It was like it was filled, and that assurance from God that He was with me. It was just wonderful. It's just hard to, you can't put it into words. It's magnificent. Like that moment with Him, it's, you don't think about anyone else. You're just so focused on God. Now, like, my Father is Him. Like, he's my Father. Like, this is, it's something that I can't even explain. I'm just so happy. Today, I have no depression. I don't suffer from anxiety. I sleep well. I don't have panic attacks. And more importantly, I have that peace inside of me that, you know, it doesn't matter what challenges that I go through, you know, we still have problems, but I have that mindset. I have the assurance that it doesn't matter what I will face, that God's with me and that I'll be able to overcome.
0: Works of evil are all around. When nothing goes right in your life, when you work hard and all your plans go downhill.
3: Is everything all right?
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0: When losses become something common in your day-to-day life. When all hope is gone. There are situations that are caused by a spiritual problem. And only the Son of God, the Lord Jesus Christ, can set you free. Therefore, if the Son makes you free, you shall be free indeed. Friday in the Universal Church is a day to break all these chains of oppression and depression through the power of faith, so that once and for all, you may be set free from all evil works in your life. 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
1: Thank God I'm back. Now it's 12 past 6. I want to give you an explanation of depression, anxiety, suicidal thoughts, isolation. Did you hear the testimony? How this person's life was, and what a transformation the life of this person received. Did you realize how much power was involved in it? Did you understand that the faith is able to do more than psychiatry, therapy? The power of God can set the person completely free. And this is the reason I want to speak with you. You are facing now spiritual challenges. And that's how I'm going to call it. Spiritual challenges. The medication won't work. No. You take sleeping pills, but you can't sleep good. You take, you know, energy drinks to keep you awake, but you have a sensation of a heavy burden on your shoulders. You don't have any peace, do you? You call the friends or you go out with the friends, but it doesn't fill you up. You have an emptiness inside of you that you don't even know how to explain it. You know, the parties, the dinners, the friends, the things you buy. Lately you've been spending a lot of money buying stuff, and in the end of the day, you don't wear it, you don't use it. You ended up leaving it in one of the rooms, or you ended up forgetting what you bought last month. You bought it last month and you don't even bother to wear it again or use it again. It doesn't fill you up. And you know, we are a Christian church, right? We stand for what the Bible says. We believe in what the Bible says. And quoting my Bible, look at this. This is what my Bible says. You ready for me? Take a look. The book of Ephesians chapter 4 verse 27. As I told you, we are a Christian church. We stand for what the Bible says. And in the book of Ephesians chapter 4, verse 27, the Bible says, do not give the place to the devil. Do not give the place to the devil. Which place is it? What are we talking about? What is it, Pastor? Don't give place to the devil. Don't give the place to the devil. What do you mean by that? I'll tell you. It's you. Don't let Satan, don't destroy you. Don't let Satan take over. Don't let Satan do to you whatever he wants to make you a puppet, to manipulate you, to lead you. Every time you want to do things, right things, you end up doing the wrong one, choosing wrong, making poor decisions, gathering with the wrong crowd, choosing the wrong people to be with, choosing the wrong decisions. Come on. And when I invite you to come to church to fix your life, you always come with, I'm busy, I gotta go to work, I have things to do. You know what you're doing? You're giving yourself to the wrong side. You're letting evil to take over. You're letting evil, to make the decisions for you. Come on. It's not about time, is it? It's not about time. Especially because in the Universal Church, we have different schedules. We have 7:30, then I have 10 a.m., then I have 12 p.m. Come on, I spoke with you. 12 p.m., it's lunchtime. You're probably in town already. You're walking around, buying stuff, organizing things, fixing things. You are in town. If you just come for the service, 12 o'clock, it takes 30, 40 minutes. But think in your future how much this service can help you. How much this service can change your life. You're already in town. Come on. And then I have my main service of the day. Main service. You get off work. Instead of going home, Let me pass by the church. It's 1 hour. Come on. To reach house 1 hour earlier, 1 hour later. Well, come on. You can handle it. You can, right? You can. It's not about schedule. You always come up with, but I have no time. I'm tired. I'm busy. I got things to do. Everybody got things to do. But in the end of the day, if you don't fix your life, come on. This is getting out of hand by now. Your life is upside down. You don't have any peace. You don't sleep well. You cry. Listen, you cry. You cry. You cannot even share the pain you have inside of you with people around you. They wouldn't understand, would they? I don't think they would. Come on. It's time for you to think. If it was easy, if you could fix it on your own, you wouldn't have any problem by now, would you? Of course not. You'd have changed that situation a long time. But you can't fix it by yourself. You need some extra help. That's the reason why I'm calling you. Today is Wednesday, the day we fix inside. Oh, you got it right. The day we fix inside, not outside, inside. And yes, I can and I will help you. Speaking of Wednesday, take a look. This is how Wednesday works in the Universal Church.
0: The Holy Spirit is the greatest blessing you could ever receive in your entire life. To have Him inside of you should be your main priority. Because it's only through the Holy Spirit that we are able to achieve everything in life, and above all, the certainty of the salvation of our soul. Wednesday is a day of the School of Faith, where you will learn what you need to do to grow in your faith and receive the Spirit of God inside of you.
6: 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We need to believe in His words, in His promises. Amen.
0: But you shall receive power when the Holy Spirit has come upon you. Wednesday, at a Universal Church near you.
1: And this is waiting for you. My location is St. Mary Street. You can't miss me. St. Mary Street. I'm located in town in front of Roti King, in front of the Bank of Development of Antigua and Barbuda. I'm, you know, very close to Market Street. You can't miss me. I can and I will help you. We're close to APUA. We have a new APUA here, you know, around us. We have shelves like two streets in the back. We have Coney Island. And we have Market Street. You can't miss me. Where we are used to be a Chinese restaurant before. You remember? That's right. Used to be a Chinese restaurant some years ago. That's the same building. That's where we are. And I want to invite you to join me today, 5 p.m. 5 p.m. is the nicest and a perfect time, because by 5 o'clock, town is already, you know, emptying out, and we have all the parking spots we need. We have plenty spaces, and the service finished by 6. You can't miss me. Today, especially today, I'm calling, I'm summoning all the groups. I'm calling, I'm summoning all the assistants, all the supporters, the members of the church. Usually I ask people to join me on Wednesday. And by the way, today we have a Bible study, powerful one, that is going to reconnect you with the things of God. It's going to get you closer to the things of God. So don't miss it. All right. Now it's 22 past 6. I have a next testimony I want to share with you. Stay with me. I'll pray for you shortly.
7: Tell me your name and the results you got by drinking the spiritual treatment water here in the Universal Church.
8: Okay. My name is Twana Gates. And last week, I was having a lot of problems with my back. And I was sharing that with you all. Just to stand like this was hurting me. For some reason, they didn't want to say, why are you? You're not walking straight. And it was because I was kind of hurting down here. And one person that is at the gym where my daughter and I go said you might have buildup or something down here. But so as I've been drinking this water, and I've been giving some of the water to my daughter has muscular dystrophy. She was told it was called myopathy when she was a child, when she was a baby, that she would outgrow it. And that one leg was just developing slower. So last week, I gave her some, and I noticed I didn't say anything. I just wanted to see what she was going to do. So now I see the strength in her legs working. My back is fine. My son, this is what I'm really overjoyed about. The cancer 2 years ago was in his two fingers. Well, it was right here. It just started out as a little growth. And the only reason he went to check it, he wasn't listening to me or his sister saying, go check it out. His daughter's finger got caught in the door. So while he took her to emergency, he had his hand checked out. And it was cancerous. He said, Mom, I don't really know how to tell you this. But on my arm, the same surgeon said, that doesn't look right. It was like a little mark. And that's when I told you that the cancer was not completely gone. And now the cancer is no more. And you...
1: Grab your hand, the Lord Jesus Christ. Let me reveal this. But by drinking the spiritual treatment water on his behalf, the cancer is gone.
8: It's gone.
1: Oh my God. How powerful is it? No cancer. A healing for her, for the daughter, for her son. You see what you're missing here? You see what you're missing here? Don't do that. Don't give space to the devil. As I was preaching for you just now, look at this. Don't give space for the devil. If you let him in, he's going to destroy you. Oh, pastor, I'm not giving space to no devil. Of course you are. Every time you refuse to come to church, every time you say, oh, I can't make it, oh, I'm very busy, oh, I got things to do, whom you're giving space for? Whom? Whom are you giving space to? Come on. We can figure it out on our own, right? Don't let that happen. Join me. I don't know what disease you're dealing with. I don't know what infirmity you're dealing with. But I just proved, if you let me pray, if you let me help, the cancer will be gone. If you let me help, you're going to be healed. Didn't I prove it to you? Didn't I show it to you? You got it. You have an opportunity. You have an opportunity. All right. That being said, I want to remind you that this whole week we are in the rescuing season. Pastor, what do you mean by that? Oh, I'll tell you. Don't worry. This is what I mean. On May 31st, we're going to have the Rescue Sunday, because the Bible says, for even the Son of Man came not to be served, but to serve others, and to give his life as a ransom for many. Mark chapter 10, verse 45. I don't know, but let me ask you, do you already have someone in mind, someone you're going to bring to the church on this coming Sunday? I know you will. I know you have someone. I know you do. I know you do. On this Sunday, our service will be 8 in the morning, also 10. 8 and 10 in the morning. All right. That being said, can we pray? We have to speak with God. We got to talk to God. Shall we? Time to speak with Him.
0: Prepare a glass of water or get closer to your television screen. At this moment, we will have a special prayer to your name.
1: My Lord and my Father, I don't know what this person is going through. Is it cancer? Is it high blood pressure? Is it HIV? Is it, you know, tuberculosis? Is it a problem that is undiagnosed? Is it incurable disease? I don't know. What I know, my God, for your power, there is no impossible. There is no impossible. And that's the reason why I'm asking you, manifest the same power that the testimony shared with us to heal this person, to set this person free, to make this person, my God, a new witness for your holy name. Come on. I want you to manifest your power. I want you to heal those who are in the hospital. I pray, my God, for people here in the whole world. I pray for Antigua. I pray for St. Kitts. The name of people that I got from St. Kitts that I'm praying on. Oh, my Father, I want you to touch them all. I want you to touch them all. I want you to give them the strength. I pray, my Lord Jesus, for people who are struggling with financial problems. They don't have a job. They don't have any money. They can't keep up with the bills. They cannot even pay for a room, a simple room, my God. I'm not even speaking about a house. I'm speaking about a room. This person has no money to pay for a room. I want you to manifest your power. I want you to set them free. Wherever you are, wherever you are, lift up the water you got here in the church. That's right. Lift up the water you got here in the church. Let's speak with God. Let's drink the water.

0: This is the end of my participation, but let me tell you, I bless your day. I bless your day. You're gonna have a blessed day wherever you go. Wherever you go. You all right? This is the end of my participation. I'm waiting for you today, throughout the day, or in this coming Sunday, the rescue day. All right? That's it. My phone number will be available throughout the day. If you want to speak with me, I'm here. God bless you. I'll see you next time.
1: Your obituaries are up next.
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3: It is with great sadness that we announce the passing of a beloved brother, uncle, nephew, cousin and friend, Leslie Cecil Lynch, affectionately called Pluckup of Liberty Village, Antigua. He died on April 29, 2026 at the age of 57 years. He was preceded in death by his parents, Serene Rhodes Simon of Liberta and Leroy Tallboy Lynch of Buckley's Village, Antigua. He leaves to mourn his beloved, Crystal Francis. He was the loving brother of Linda Lynch Cornelius and her husband, Charles Cornelius, Leonis Lynch residing in the USA, Sean Simon and his wife, Ormita Simon, Dr. Jerry Simon and his wife, Cheryl Simon, Desiree Doyle and her husband, Pastor Kendall Doyle, Delvio Henry and her late husband, Terry Henry, and Denzi Simon. The proud uncle of Dr. Elessa Smith Walter, Elijah Smith, Tremaine, Jerry, and Terry Henry, Josiah, Zion, Xavier, Dijon, Leela, and Zolina Simon, Katie and Caden Doyle, Seema Walter, Zadika and Shania Cornelius, and Anthony in the USA. Leslie was the nephew of Gwendolyn Lynch Spencer of Golden Grove, Vernon Lynch in Canada, Reuben Lynch in the USA, Winston Lynch of Buckley's, Lucia Lynch King in England, Maynard, Rexy, Eldine, Walton, Keithlin, Franklin, Althea, Janil, and Angela Rhodes, Dawn Hillhouse, Alvina Francis, Hermina Cochrane, the late Isilma Edwards, and Edgar Henry. He had a host of cousins to include but not limited to Yene, Dwight, TJ, Jamaris, Ashley, Cavill, Alex, David and Dale Rhodes, Brittany Brown, Chantel Francis, Agel Cochrane, Tracy Henry, Everett Francis, Shania Smith, Lincoln Chimpanzee Lake, Dawn Spencer Roberts, Gail Lynch Joseph, Dale, Lisa, Marissa, Tamara, Josh, Olivia, Jovina, and Jason Lynch. His work family at Caribbean Premium Motors Limited to include Linroy Magic Frederick, his best friend, Andrew Hadid, Yolanda Martin, Michelle Baptiste, Ajani Frederick, Keith Connor, Omari Spencer, Javon Prince, Doc, Sean Thomas, Kuman, Claude, Candice, Gavin, Kyra, and Kestren Dyer will miss him dearly. Leslie's family of close friends also include Calvert Spencer, Vernon DeFreitas, Cecil Philip of Liberta, Greg Roberts, Scubu, Trevelyn Ford, Rosa of Santo Domingo, Jackie, George and Elsil Anthony of Jennings, Clinoth Ambrose and family, Dale Francis, Latoya Nathan and Allison Nicholas of Cedar Grove, Fernando Austin of Yorks, and Kevin Kentish of Piggott's. Other relatives and friends are too numerous to mention. The Thanksgiving service for the life of the late Leslie Cecil Lynch, also known as Pluckup, will be held on Wednesday, the 27th of May, 2026, at the Seventh-day Adventist Church, New Bethel, Liberta, at 1:30 p.m. The cortege will leave Barnes Funeral Home at 1 o'clock. burial will be in the church cemetery. Attendees are encouraged to wear shades of blue. Rest well, sweet soul.
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6: Hallelujah. Father, we give you praise and we give you glory. Even as I, O God, petition you this morning, I pray and I invoke the blood of Jesus and I pray for divine immunity. Oh God, that there will be no implication because of this prayer. And Heavenly Father, right now I lift up ZDK, read the entire institution before you, my God. And I pray today, oh God, that because of the door that was opened up to me, I pray that you will restore unto them the years that the locusts have stolen, the cankerworm and the caterpillar. Mm-hmm. I pray, oh God, that this institution will be like a tree planted by the rivers of water that bring forth its fruits in its season. I declare, my Father, that you will give them fresh insights, foresights, wisdom, knowledge, and understanding. Give them strategies, oh God, of implementing the right programs, oh God. Programs, oh God, that will draw and attract, oh God, advertisers and sponsors.
7: Yes.
6: I pray, oh God, that you will mark this station and those who are doing the management and the marketing with favor, that wherever they go, my God, that favor will rest and follow them.
7: Mm-hmm.
6: Heavenly Father, if there any evil, negative pronouncements that have been made over this station and against this station, oh God, today, by the power of the blood of Jesus and in the name of Jesus, I cancel every negative words, every negative projections, every negative pronouncements, oh God, and I declare life, oh God, upon this institution. I pray, Heavenly Father, that they will begin to experience growth and blessing. I ask you, God, let every bills be paid, every needs be met, oh God, for this organization. In the name of Jesus Christ, wherever there is a lacking, oh God, I pray, oh God, that you will cause, oh God, Brother Sean to redig the well, oh God, and you will move this radio station into a place of Rehoboth. You will make room for them, oh God. In the name of Father, because of the seed they have sown, I declare Genesis chapter 26, verse 12. You said when Isaac sowed in the land, they reap the same year a hundredfold blessing. I declare to the Father, by divine authority, a hundredfold blessing. And I pray, oh God, for divine intervention in every area, that you will release again, restore the right people, restore, oh God, the right workers, send the skilled people, oh God, people whose voice, oh God, will attract listeners and sponsors. And Father, we lift up our nation of Antigua and Barbuda once again. Father, I pray, oh God, the blood covering over our highways, over our byways. I cover our airport and our seaport under the blood of Jesus Christ. I pray this, oh my God. I pray for our leaders, oh God, those in cabinet, as you have asked us to pray for them. I pray that you will grant them spiritual wisdom, insights, oh God. I pray for those in the parliament, government, and the opposition and independence, oh God. I pray, oh God, that you will strengthen them, oh God. I pray that, oh God, you will open up their eyes, give them a desire and a heart, oh God, to move this nation, oh God, into a place, oh God, that you would have ordained it to go in, my Father. Where anything, oh God, that you have not ordained, it shall not come to pass, because your word said, except the Lord build a house, the labor in vain that build it. I pray, oh God, that you will look over Antigua and Barbuda and release your glory, oh God, upon our land. Let your glory be seen in Antigua and Barbuda. Father, we ask you according to Psalm 63. We need to see your power, and we need to see the manifestation of your glory, oh God, in our nation, oh God, that people will not just come to this island for our beaches, oh God, and to enjoy other things, but because of your glory, oh God, and to enjoy other things, but because of your glory. Father God, I'm calling forth, oh God, you have already declared

0: office right now, in every government places, wherever, oh God, in every homes, I invoke the blood of Jesus Christ. I intercept, oh God, every evil, negative plot and plans of the enemy, oh God, against our nation. Those, oh God, who are imagining and plotting to do wrong and evil, by the power of the blood of Jesus Christ, oh God, we ask you to intervene and intercept, oh God, override, oh God, visit the hearts of men and women, oh God, those with evil intention, oh God, move upon their heart, remove their stony heart, oh God, and let the spirit of conviction, those who are plotting any wrong, oh God, let it be aborted today, in the name of Jesus. Amen. So God, we speak peace over our nation, we speak blessing, Father, raise up righteous seed, oh God, raise up the men, oh God, who will be willing to speak life over our nation. Raise up, oh God, the end time prophets, oh God, who will see before things happen. Raise them up in this hour, oh God. Because, Father, you said you do nothing unless you reveal your secrets unto your servants. I pray, my God, today that you will hover over Antigua and Barbuda. Let a light, a fresh light, beam upon us. And God, wherever there anyone, in any place, oh God, carrying out any agenda contrary to your will and your purpose, Father, let that position vacate them. Let that position be vacated. And Father, put people, oh God, as you said, oh God, in the book of Kings, when this lady came back who built a house for the man of God, you said you appoint an officer, oh God, an officer to help and restore. Appoint the right people, oh God, in every place. People, oh God, who will flow according to your agenda. People like the children of Issachar who understand the time and the season, who understand what you're saying. People who are listening to you, God. People who will carry out your mandate without fear or favor. Raise up the Shadrach. Raise up the Abednego. Raise up the Daniel. Raise up the Elijah, oh God. Who, oh God, will call your name and declare who you are in this land. Father, let this be the hour, oh God. Let the atmosphere over our nation be shifted. Let every clouds of darkness hear the word of God. Send your angels, oh God, now and sweep across our nation. Blow across, oh God. Father, I command the four winds to begin to breathe breath of life. Breathe afresh over our nation. As you said to Ezekiel to prophesy, we prophesy fresh breath. We prophesy a new wind. Go through ZDK now. Go through the airways now, my Father. In the name of Jesus Christ. And God, in all that we do, let your kingdom come and let your will be done. In Jesus' name we pray.
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1: I just called to send out birthday greetings to Gloria Jean Ruby from Five Island.

My brother Easy as his sister is born from the rest of the family, sir. And Mrs. Catherine Cole up in Power, she too is celebrating the day. Happy birthday to Miss Cole, do enjoy yourself.

0: Can you let me say happy birthday to Miss Kathleen Cole in Tam Town? Celebrating a special yesterday, happy birthday to Kathleen. Greetings coming from your children, Brandon, great-grandchildren. You also have greetings coming from your sister, Julie and his mama, Yuri, good morning. Vanessa and the other workers there at the grocery store in Tam Town. Jean, Kristen and family, you all joining together and wishing you all the very best on this special day. And may you live to celebrate many more birthdays to come. Mr. Paul Flynn, he's celebrating a birthday today. Happy birthday to you, sir. May you live to celebrate many, many more birthdays to come. And to Francis Craters and his loving wife, Desiree, they're both celebrating an anniversary today. And to all of the persons who are celebrating a birthday today, an anniversary, a wedding day, or just staying or the devil living, even mourning the loss of a loved one, thank God for today. Look at your side, appreciate and enjoy the gift of your God-given Wednesday. To my cousins, Mrs. Rose S. Dillon, family, good morning. This happy good morning. And to each and everyone, have a blessed day. Thank you.
1: All right, you have one too.
0: Goodbye. Thank you very much.
1: ZDK, hi, hello, morning.
2: Good morning, Yoko.
1: Hi, Mam Rose.
2: How are you this morning?
1: I'm all good.
2: Okay, let's start to wish my fellow over in Gibraltar, that's ever during the Nana's Crocodile celebrated his birthday yesterday. I do hope you have a great one yesterday. And to all the celebrants, Mrs. Ephraim, to Auntie Chris, to Auntie Jean, to Auntie Pat, to Mrs. Levan Bailey, and to Mrs. Atlee, Avril, and Sharon Grand Celebrants. They all have love for my mother, become Esdale. And advance to my daughter, Shaquille Esdale. She'll be celebrating her birthday on the 31st. When the time comes, I want to get in. I'll put the icing on the cake. You go. Thanks for your time, and you have a great day.
1: You have one, too.
2: All right.
1: Bye-bye. ZDK, hi, hello, morning. Hi, good morning.
3: Hi, good morning, my dear, and how are you?
1: I'm good.
3: Praise the Lord for today and a blessed morning. His wish to one and all. Birthday greetings going out to Miss Kathleen Cole of Ben Parham. And Miss Paul, greetings going out to you from your children and grandchildren, a good grand. And not forgetting your siblings, you know, especially Julie, Norma, Crystal, and your brother Slim. All of your friends, especially from Pet and Jean, Cedric, Filbert, and Samuel Christian. And your godson, Dino Christian, and family of Ben Parham. Not forgetting Huey and his mom, Arlene. And also Louisa Armstrong, the Benjamins, your cousin, Erta Kendall. All of your friends. Not forgetting Miss Helena Gillian of Ben Texas. And your family, you all getting together to wish you, Miss Cole, a very happy birthday today. And it's on the whole of Parham community. And it's also coming from your friend, Ewart Ned. Happy birthday is going out to Ewart also. And Ewart, coming from Miss Cole, and Miss Cole to you from Ewart. You all have a blessed and pleasant day today. May God continue to bless and keep you all. And sympathy greetings going out to Dame Hazel Francis and the rest of the Mason's family. The loved one will be buried today. And it's also coming from the Christian family and Henry's family. Hey, keep cool, babe. You know, God is in control. And it's also coming from Sister Camille's family and everyone who loves you. And Christopher and Henry, too. Hey, blessings, Miss Cole, from Christopher and Henry and her family also. Good morning once again, Pet, and the Abu family down there. So have a wonderful and a blessed day, Yokody. Enjoy the rest of your day, my dear. Good morning, Mom Rose, Mrs. Atlee, Mrs. Ephraim, to all of your family members and friends who are celebrating today. Bye-bye.
1: All right. Thanks for calling.
3: You're welcome, my dear. Bye-bye.
1: Well, we're cruising on a good-looking Wednesday morning right here on ZDK. We are celebrating with the celebrants. And one happens to be Queen Kathleen Cole over there. In Parham Town. Yeah. She invited me actually to her home Christmas. It was wonderful. Nothing too special, but just time together is worth living.

Davis the Queen, Iowa Ryan, and Willa the Rainbow. Montserrat, Emerald Isle, is going down. Barbuda, my little sister, is everything, everything. But we gotta go now.

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2: Good morning and welcome to ZDK News at 7 for Wednesday, the 27th of May, 2026. I'm your presenter, Alison Bramble. In the headlines, elderly couple critically injured in Liberta home invasion and Antigua eyes 45-day entry ban for Ebola-linked travellers. 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
2: Now for the news in detail. Elderly couple critically injured in Liberta home invasion. An elderly couple is in serious condition after violent home invasion in Liberta during the early hours of Tuesday morning. Police said two masked men broke into the home and attacked the couple while they were asleep. The woman was shot in the thigh while her husband suffered severe head and body injuries. Some believed to have been caused by a sharp object. Both victims were taken to the Celesta Bird Medical Center, where they remain hospitalized. Investigators say the incident may be linked to a robbery, but it is still unclear if anything was stolen. Police are appealing for information as investigations continue. In more news, opposition leader ordered to leave Parliament over oath requirement. Leader of the opposition, Jamal Pringle, was ordered to leave Tuesday's joint sitting of Parliament after Senate President Alincia Williams-Grant ruled that he had not taken the required oath of allegiance before participating in the proceedings. The Senate President said the issue was brought to her attention ahead of the sitting and, despite efforts to resolve it privately, Pringle's presence in the chamber required the matter to be addressed publicly. Williams-Grant stated that members who have not taken the oath should not be present in the House and directed Pringle to leave. He later exited the chamber along with opposition senators. The session experienced a delayed start as a result of the incident. In other news, nation mourns Sir Aziz Hadid, tributes pour in for the business titan and philanthropist. Antigua and Barbuda is mourning the death of businessman and philanthropist Sir Aziz Fares Hadid, who passed away in Chicago on Saturday. Tributes have been pouring in from across the region, highlighting his decades of contributions to education, business development and social support in Antigua and Barbuda. Sir Aziz served as an inaugural chairman of the UE Five Islands Campus Council and played a key role in its rapid expansion, personally contributing over $1.2 million and helping secure major international funding partnerships. Beyond education, he supported national relief efforts during the COVID-19 pandemic, contributed to utility and medical assistance programs, and donated land for cultural development. He also served as an independent senator and cabinet minister and was knighted in 2024 for his service to the country. Sir Aziz is survived by his wife, Lady Mahanson Hadid, and family. In more news, The Ministry of Health will bring a proposal to Cabinet that could bar entry to persons who have been in designated Ebola outbreak areas within 45 days of travelling to Antigua and Barbuda. Health Minister, the Honourable Michael Joseph, announced the plan at his first press briefing, saying the move is a precautionary step as outbreaks continue in parts of Central and East Africa. He said the measure is not aimed at any confirmed local risk, noting there are no Ebola cases in Antigua and Barbuda, but that increased global travel, including new flights from Nigeria, requires stronger safeguards. The ministry is also reinstating thermal screening at VC Bird International Airport and increasing health surveillance at points of entry as part of wider preparedness efforts. Now for news in the region. Candlelight vigil held for missing toddler Angelo Plaza as nation calls for justice. A small group of citizens gathered at Harris Promenade in San Fernando yesterday for a candlelight vigil and prayer session for 2-year-old Angelo Tobias Plaza, who went missing 2 weeks ago in Goodwood, Tobago. The solemn gathering featured prayers, hymns and candle lighting as participants expressed support for the child's grieving family and called for the recovery of his body as investigations continue. Spokesperson Kevin Lachlan said the community was seeking closure and justice for the toddler. "We want baby Angelo's body to be found so that he may get his final rites," he said. Lachlan also used the occasion to honour other recent tragedies, including the Pariah Pipeline diving deaths, the passing of teenager Mariah Sinath, and ongoing legal cases involving police-involved shootings, saying the events highlight a wider need for justice and accountability. He added that the vigil was part of a broader call for stronger protections for children and vulnerable people across the country. Now, Taiwan launches US $2.5 million youth agriculture training project in St. Vincent. Taiwan's ambassador to St. Vincent and the Grenadines, Fiona Hui Chan Fan, has launched a new $2.5 million agricultural training initiative aimed at boosting youth participation and modernizing farming practices. Speaking at the Orange Hill Agricultural Biotechnology Center, Fan said the 3-year Agricultural Productivity Recovery and Young Farmers Training Project will equip 75 young farmers with skills in smart agriculture, including vertical farming and IoT-based systems. The first cohort of 15 participants has already been selected for a 5-month training program with stipends, with top performers eligible for entrepreneurship support and startup funding. Fan said the project reflects both the importance of agriculture to food security and the strength of 45 years of diplomatic relations between Taiwan and St. Vincent and the Grenadines, adding that the initiative is designed to link farming with tourism and wider market opportunities. In other news, Jamaican fugitives captured and repatriated in St. Kitts security operations. Authorities in St. Kitts and Nevis have arrested and returned 2 Jamaican fugitives wanted for serious violent crimes across coordinated operations between the Royal St. Christopher and Nevis Police Force and the St. Kitts Nevis Defence Force. The men, identified as Kimar Matthews and Siobhan Brown, were detained in separate operations on May 18th and May 20th before being repatriated to Jamaica on May 21st to face charges of murder and wounding with intent. Police officials said the successful operations underscore the Federation's commitment to regional security cooperation and its stance against becoming a safe haven for fugitives. The Royal St. Christopher and Nevis Police Force praised the joint effort, highlighting strong intelligence sharing and interagency coordination in executing the arrests. And in world news, a gunman shot dead after opening fire outside White House, bystander injured. A suspect identified as Nazir Best was shot and killed by U.S. Secret Service agents after opening fire outside the White House on Saturday evening, striking a bystander during the incident. Court records show Best had prior encounters with authorities at the White House, including obstructing an entry lane in June 2025 and later attempting to access the grounds again, during which he reportedly told agents he was Jesus Christ and underwent a mental evaluation. He was previously arrested for unlawful entry on federal property and released pending court proceedings, but later failed to appear, resulting in a bench warrant for his arrest. During Saturday's incident, Best allegedly fired at a Secret Service checkpoint near Pennsylvania Avenue, prompting officers to return fire. A bystander was wounded, while no Secret Service personnel or protectees, including President Donald Trump, were injured. Now for some good news. Singing Julie makes history with double crown at Caribana. Singing Julie has made Caribana history after winning both the Calypso Monarch and Soca Monarch titles in the same night, cementing her dominance in the competition. The defending Calypso Monarch successfully retained her title before going on to win a competitive 7RT Soca Monarch showdown, completing a rare double victory. She topped the Calypso segment ahead of the Governor in second place and Caramel Pudding in third, before returning to defeat Caramel and King Montgomery in the Soca Finals. Organizers described the atmosphere as highly charged, with strong audience turnout and growing anticipation throughout the night. While the post-show Blue Denim After Party also recorded record attendance. With both crowns secured, Singing Julie emerges as the standout performer of the season so far. And that is the news for this morning on ZDK 97.1 FM. We will keep you informed as news develops in Antigua and Barbuda, the region and the world. Now for a recap of this morning's headlines. Elderly couple critically injured in Liberta home invasion, and Antigua eyes 45-day entry ban for Ebola-linked travellers. 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Have a good Wednesday morning. Good morning.
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10: Here is a look at the local weather forecast for Antigua and Barbuda. This is valid until 8 a.m. tomorrow, Thursday, 28th May, 2026. Shallow low-level patches embedded within a moderate to fresh wind flow will continue to traverse the area and could lead to a moderate chance for shower activity over and around the islands periodically during the next 24 hours. So today we can expect partly sunny skies with brief cloudy spells and a 60% or moderate chance of brief passing showers. Tonight, fate of partly cloudy skies with a 40% or moderate chance of a brief passing overnight shower. Winds will come from the east at 15 to 30 kilometers per hour or 9 to 18 miles per hour with lighter spells at times. Seas will range between 1.5 to 2.1 meters or 5 to 7 feet. Therefore, small craft operators should continue to exercise caution. Rainfall thus far for the month of May stands at 13.3 millimeters or 0.52 of an inch. Today, we expect a maximum temperature of 31 degrees Celsius or 88 degrees Fahrenheit and our overnight low is 23 degrees Celsius or 73 degrees Fahrenheit. We expect a low temperature tonight of 22 degrees Celsius or 72 degrees Fahrenheit. The sun will set today at 6:36 p.m. and rise tomorrow at 5:32 a.m. This is the end of the local weather forecast. I am Bernal Simon for the Antigua and Barbuda Meteorological Services at the VC Bird International Airport.
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14: Did you lose a loved one? 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Social Security pays a funeral grant in the form of a lump sum to a person who pays for the cost of the funeral of an insured person. To qualify, the insured person must have been entitled to sickness, maternity, invalidity, or contributory age benefit, or they must have contributed to the scheme in the 12 months prior to his or her death. The claim must be made within 6 months of death, supported by a death certificate and the appropriate receipts in the name of the claimant. For more information on the funeral grant, please contact the Social Security Office. 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
7: Another distinguished edition of ZDK's To The Point. And I'm your host, Big Bobby. 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Today's conversation is not simply about medicine. 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
8: Hi, Bobby. Good afternoon to your listeners and you. It's certainly a pleasure to be with you here today and look forward to talking with you.
7: Great. I'm all excited to share your history, share your background. There's so much that I think folks may not understand the transformative work that you have done in Antigua when it comes to public and private healthcare. So let's get started, Dr. John, from the very beginning. Dr. John, take us back to the beginning. What first inspired you as a young man from Antigua to pursue medicine and surgery at the highest level?
8: Well, I would even say that it goes before young man status because, I don't know if you remember, there was a television station in Antigua back in the late 60s, 70s, ZAL-TV. That was before ABS.
7: Yes, sir. Yeah.
8: It was actually a CBS affiliate. So therefore, we got the CBS shows, and there was a show called Medical Center. Mm-hmm. And that was, I think, retrospectively, the first TV drama series which highlighted, you know, hospital life, doctor-nurses relationship, the politics behind medical care and so forth. And it was very, very intriguing to me. I was hooked from the first time I saw the show. There was a young neurosurgeon on the show as a star. Chad Everett starred as Dr. Joe Gannon. And, you know, after that, after I saw that and continued seeing the program, I just never wanted to do anything else. Each show was filled with a lot of drama, patients coming in with serious stuff, investigations to get to where what needed to be done, then ultimately surgery, where they cut into you and fix you, and just never really wanted to have to do anything else after that.
7: Great. That shows that you were inspired by real work, real life experience that you saw there on the television show. You trained and practiced in the United States before returning to your home. What made you decide to return to Antigua and invest your talent in building healthcare in the Caribbean?
8: Well, as I had gone into teenage years from continuing to watch that show, and realized what we had in Antigua as a hospital did not in any way approximate what I was seeing on TV, the medical center that we saw on TV. Mm-hmm. It was the Halberton Hospital, as you know.
7: Right.
8: And, it was an old POW of war camp from the Boer War, and that's what, you know, we thought of was a hospital in Antigua, which was very different. So as I morphed into my my teenage years, I started not only wanting to become a doctor, but also to really come back at some point and build a hospital, build a new hospital that looked like what hospitals should look like, do what hospitals should do. Mm-hmm. And so when I left here in 78 to go and study, that's really was that was a single focus kind of thing on my mind, to not only become a doctor, but ultimately to come back to Antigua. I did think it would be a lot longer.
7: Yeah.
8: Would take a lot longer for me to come back to Antigua after I finished studying and training. But as it were, Dr. Celeste Byrd, who was a good friend of mine at the time, of course he was much older, he, as soon as I finished, or soon after I finished and was in the States for a little while, he kept behind me. He wanted me to come back and help him with what he wanted to do. He was just taking over the leadership of the party, and he had a lot of vision as to what he wanted to do with healthcare in terms of changing healthcare in Antigua. And what he was saying sounded real good to me. It included the building of a new hospital, which is something that I always, as I told you, wanted to do. And so it was easy for him to convince me to come back if we were going to do those type of things.
7: So it shows that there was vision from the political perspective and the leadership in Antigua that intrigued you. Now, when you made that move back, they were still at the Halberton Hospital. Speak to me about some of what I assume was some challenges or some awakening that you encountered there at Halberton Hospital.
8: You're putting it real mildly. I don't think there was a day for the first few months that I started working down there that I didn't know in my heart I was going back to the States. I just couldn't, you know. But, you know, once you get engulfed in it and you start to believe in what you want to do and what the possibilities are, and you see what difference can be made if you really push the envelope and dig in, it started to grow on me that, no, this is where I was needed.
7: Awesome. I'm really intrigued to hear that this was just not a single vision. It was inspired by leadership from the political perspective of the Antigua Prime Minister then to take you and transform healthcare in Antigua. Over the years, you have become one of the most respected surgeons in the region. What are the driving principles, or I should say the philosophy, that guides your medical career?
8: Well, you know, any medical career that anyone undertakes, one has to understand that it's not a job. If you look at it as a job, you want a job to be a doctor, it's not going to work out. The life is too difficult. The sacrifices are too great to get there. And in most instances, the rewards are not commensurate with the type of dedication and sacrifice and toil that one puts in. So you really have to approach it, I think, as first of all, something that's what you really want to do. You know, that's your calling, like almost a vocation. The career part of it, yes, you have to look at it as a career. But I think if you look at it solely as a job and not as a career / vocation, and using what you're going to do not only for your own benefit, but for other people's too, I think you'll be frustrated and burnt out in no time at all. So that's kind of the way I looked at things. You know, this is something that I'm doing not only for me, but for country, for people, for community, etc.
7: Good. Yeah, I keep hearing from individuals since we announced this week that you are going to be on. Individuals kept saying to me, you're going to be fascinated and amazed at the integral role that Joy and the political leaders of Antigua played in transforming healthcare. The Celesta Byrd Medical Center represented a major turning point for healthcare in Antigua and Barbuda. What role did you play in its development and the evolution?
8: Well, unfortunately, it was a role that felt lonely at times, that was fraught against a lot of opposition, and even opposition, I think, from within our own ranks, you know.
7: Really? Really?
8: Yeah, yeah, yeah. You see, for you to have serious progress, there are going to be changes that would have to be made that are going to really change the fabric of what people have been doing, their comfort levels, their security blankets, etc. And that's not going to be, at any time, easy. That's going to be difficult. And so, you know, even something like building a new hospital and changing, you know, over or progressing from what we had there, which was the remnants of an old POW war camp, into a major hospital, folks, I think many people might have been threatened. And so, yes, I did come up on the stiff opposition to some of the things that we were trying to do. That did not stop us, of course. And little by little, we got folks on board. And those who didn't want to be on board, well, they stayed by the wayside and eventually came on board. But it was difficult. I'm not going to lie to you. It was very, very difficult. And we had to fight every step of the way to make this happen. Of course, you're also talking about the financial implications of moving from something like what we had to a more real first world type situation. So that's going to involve significant changes in the economics. That, of course, is another issue where folks are going to push back. So there were a lot of challenges, but we pushed through. We pushed through, and I remember when we broke ground at Michael's Mount. Michael's Mount broke ground. There were opposition forces. I'm not talking about political only; just people were against it, and they were picketing against the breaking of the ground. They were picketing against it. And so, as I said, every step of the there was enormous obstacles to clear, hurdles to clear. But once we got going, you know, we first engaged. We found the money through the Stanford Group. They agreed to finance it, and we wanted to do it in a way that was really first class, above board. And that involved, first of all, finding architects. I have to back up and tell you, some groups, when they heard we were going to build a hospital, they wanted to come down and do a turnkey and just give you what they wanted to give you and so forth. And I think a few of us fought that vehemently. There were many folks like that. So before we got to, and I'll tell you what really happened, was Lester Byrd, the prime minister, became ill in October 1994, a few months after he had taken office. And I didn't know Alan Stanford at that time, but I got a call from him. He wanted to come and see the prime minister. I was in charge at the hospital at the time. And I took the opportunity to show Stanford around and say, look, this is what we have here. Here you're going to be doing all sorts of tourism projects. You're going to be doing businesses you're going to bring in here, investors, etc. You need a real hospital here. This can't work. Build a hospital, and we need your help. So the day, he not only had made contact with folks in Houston to get the prime minister up to be checked out and so forth. But at that point, he agreed after certain talks with the prime minister to finance the hospital but do it in the right way, where we chose the right the architects first, and you know, went down that road, and then put it out to tender and so forth. So that's how it all started, and we were off to the races at that point, designing the hospital.
7: So it's clear that you're not only a medical professional, you're also an investment motivator, because that finance came because of the work that you did with Alan Sanford. So once again, kudos to you for really taking some strong leadership in ensuring that you're pushing forward not only healthcare, but the economics of the entire profession. Now, you spoke to mention some challenges, etc. Because I think there was a start, then a stop after the change of a political party in leadership, etc. Can you speak to me about some of those stops and starts and some of those challenges you faced during those periods?
8: Well, even on the Labour Party administration, building the hospital was fraught with a lot of challenges too. Mm-hmm. We had the Sanford Group had decided they were not going to finance more than $31 million.
7: Okay.
8: And that the hospital, or $33 million, I can't remember the exact figure, and the hospital had to come in with that cost. Once we started designing, though, it became clear that that was not a realistic budget, especially if you're talking about Western contractors.
7: Uh-huh.
8: And so when it was a design development phase, we put it out to, soft tender, as they called it, to a number of different contractors, one British contractor and two other in the region, one who was actually doing the Cayman Island Hospital at that time. And those bids came back, well, not they weren't bids, but those estimates came back in way past the 30s.
7: Okay.
8: So the Sanford folks at that point said, no, we don't think you can afford more than $31 million or what it is, so we're not going to finance more than this. You got to cut it down. We got back on the drawing board and started to cut down space, cut down certain things and so forth. Still couldn't get it anywhere near there. He then, I think Sanford at that point, approached the prime minister and said, look, I'm not going to finance anything more than such and such, but I believe there's a way we can build it for this. Give me a chance to talk to the Chinese. Mm-hmm. At that time, the Chinese were not that much in Antigua. I think his people then flew to Barbados and met with the Chinese. He might have offered them, some of the business in terms of what he was doing here, if they could build what we had at design development phase for the $31 million. This is roughly 50% less than the nearest Western bidder was dealing with at the time. They finally agreed on the condition that they be allowed to finish the construction documents. This is something I opposed vehemently because I had gotten comfortable working with the American architects. And but nevertheless, I had no choice. And we switched gears, and I had to fly to China a couple of times and finish design development into construction documents with them. And the rest is history. They started building the Mount St. John's, I think, back in, I want to believe that would have been 1998 now, the end of 1998. And so even getting there was a problem with financing, and we had to adjust what we wanted to do, how we wanted to do it to get it there. Now, going along, the money was just not flowing as it should, and that led to delays and delays throughout the whole process. There was remobilization fees when you started back up, and so there was a lot of, mm-hmm. It was not smooth at all. However, by about 2004, the hospital was practically finished. We had bought much of the equipment was in storage, and we were supposed to be moving in that September. Of course, there was election, and the government changed, and it seemed like, the new government did not want to go forward at that point with the project. And so it remained dormant, I think, for the next 2 years. By that time, I was out of it completely. But then there was the World Cup coming to Antigua in 2007. And my understanding is that the folks for World Cup said no way they were going to come if the current hospitals what we had as a backup.
7: Okay.
8: So that kind of forced the issue into a sort of soft opening for this new hospital, and it opened in 2007, somewhere around there, because of this. And then, of course, they grew into it, so to speak, after it was opened. But it really never, I would say, took on the mantle that I had intended it to, and that we had intended it to, and what it was designed to do, you know, because it just was opened on a different set of circumstances at that point, you know.
7: Great. So, Dr. John, I also know that you played an integral role in the development of the current medical school in Antigua. Speak to me about how that, the genesis of that, how that came about, and the role you played along with the leadership in Antigua to establish that university there in Antigua.
8: Oh, well, I was one day in Celeste Bird's office at the time, and if you know his way you sit across the desk from him, there's a big wide glass opening where you can see the site, the hospital site. The hospital was coming out of the ground at that point, and I think this would have been about 2000 and somewhere around 2000, give or take. And I said to him, I'd done a lot of research on it because I knew the folks in the medical school in Dominica. Mm-hmm. I'd known what that did to the economy of Dominica. So I said to him, you know, sir, we have won the fight on the new hospital. It's coming out of the ground now. That's over. It'll happen. You know what we need is we need a medical school, a real medical school, to go along with this. And if you had an offshore medical school, now we did have an offshore so-called medical school at Dow Hill, you know, University of Health Science, but that really was not much of a medical school. I'm talking about either St. George's or Ross, kind of money that would generate into the economy, and as well as bring a certain academia to the hospital project and so forth, if they were. So he basically at that point said, just go and do it. Get it done. You have carte blanche. Do it.
7: Really? He just told her, go ahead and get it done.
8: Yeah, Lester was that kind of guy. If Lester believed in you and thought that you could really handle yourself and do something,

0: existing school that had accreditation already to open the branch in Antigua and not have to go through the teething process of getting accreditation and so forth, because accreditation allowed the U.S. students to get grants and loans and so forth. If you didn't have accreditation, you wouldn't be able to do that, so your numbers would be far less. And it was getting harder and harder to get accreditation. So I tried Charlie. He was not in any way disposed to doing that. He was set up in Grenada. He owned part of Grenada, really. Section of Grenada. He wasn't interested in moving. I then got to Neil Simon. Neil Simon was at the time the president of Ross. And my uncle in Dominica, who was affiliated with Ross, told me he was the man to speak with. Neil had taken Ross from inception, a few students, to what it was at the time, which was about 2,000 students. Though, when you do the math, which I spat out to Lester Bird, in terms of 2,000 students on island, each paying $600 US for rent, 700 US a month for food, 500 US a month for some sort of transportation as an average, another 400 or 500 on entertainment, 1.5 persons visiting them a year, the faculty, etc. When you crunch those numbers, you're getting hundreds of millions of dollars a year into your economy, paid directly to Antiguans, not to Treasury or anything like that, directly into the economy. Lester was a guy, you didn't have to tell him something like that twice. And that's kind of what obviously sold him. So what I'm saying, what I'm trying to show you is that this was, you know, not just a dream of having something. This was founded in raw practicality, economic practicality too, apart from what would go along with it in terms of, you know, the academics and, you know, giving a certain professionalism to the whole thing here. And then the relationships you would have with the hospitals up there because of the medical school. So it was all a win-win. I then called Neil Simon, and said, hey, I've been mandated by the Prime Minister to bring a medical school to Antigua. I want to do it with someone who has accreditation already and so forth. Neil was very interested. I told him it would be a branch first, but Antigua was so well-suited, it would be a good thing for the school. He brought down, at that time, Ross was no longer owned by Ross. He maintained only about 10% shares. It was owned by a conglomerate of schools and businesses and so forth. So he brought down three board members, and we had talks in terms of doing the school here. As a matter, they were hell-bent on it. They went back, but then I got a very disappointing call from him saying, you know, we can't do it. The reason being that they had opened an office in St. Lucia just a mere couple of months before for tax purposes.
1: Okay.
0: And the Dominica government got down on them in a big way, thinking that they were looking to move. Now, they're somewhat under the mercy of the host country because the medical school license is given from WHO through the host government. So they can squeeze you if you want. So they didn't want to rock the boat at all. So they were out. But he told me, look, go to Boca Raton and meet with old man Ross. He had a deal where he wanted to do a nursing school. Now, that was a different concept because there were massive shortage of nurses in the States at the time, still is. And he had spent a lot of a lifetime of giving and lobbying and so forth in Capitol Hill. And he had gotten the folks up there to agree to look at passing legislature where you could have a nursing school offshore. Those nurses can could be licensed when they finished by taking an exam without ever setting foot in America. They would then be given a job on the spot where they leave nursing school, graduate, get their license, and walk into a job in the States with legislature passed to accommodate that from an immigration statute standpoint. So this was what old man Ross had cooked up. I say cooked up, I'm using the word, but
1: yeah, go ahead.
0: And he wanted to do this nursing school. So we switched gears and we're looking to do this nursing school in Antigua instead of a medical school. Along came an event in September 2001, which changed that game.
1: What was that? What was that game? Was it COVID?
0: No, 2001.
1: Oh, I'm sorry. Yeah, go ahead.
0: That was 9/11.
1: Yeah. September. Oh, that's right. Yes.
0: That was 9/11. Yeah. After that, everybody ran for cover in terms of the folks.

0: on Capitol Hill there who were going to pass this type of legislature, and it was no longer possible to have this kind of legislature where folks just come in after taking an exam and not, you know, interview. So that fell by the wayside completely at that point. And I was back to looking for medical school at that point, till I got a call from Neil Simon again, the same guy. Joey, is that deal still on the table? I said, well, yeah. He says, well, Ross is now being sold again to DeVry University for $300 and something million. That frees me up. And I have a partner named Harvey Marshak, who we want to do a medical school ourselves. I said, Neil, that's fine. But, you know, I told you what I'm looking for is someone with accreditation ready. If you start a new medical school, it's going to be teeth in process to get to that point. And I don't really want to wait years before we have numbers of students here. He says, no, don't worry about that. He's made very, very serious contact with people in the New York State Board of Education, specifically a guy named Tom Moynihan, who was the head at the time. Tom was going to retire, but was so believed in what Neil did, had done in Dominica, had agreed to stay on and try to fast track the accreditation process for whatever they opened in Antigua, which would then allow the grants and the loans and so forth and so forth. And actually, I was able to meet Tom Moynihan, and he showed me, yes, Neil is somebody we respect, and if he goes into such and such, this is what we're prepared to do, and so forth and so forth. And again, we were off to the races at that point again, trying to put this medical school together. This would have been, I imagine, somewhere around 2002 now. And what then happened after it started dragging too long, you know, with these kind of things, you kind of have to move fast or as investors become antsy. And I started getting pushback from Neil saying, hey, you know, this is taking too long. This is not going. We're talking now to St. Kitts. We're talking to St. Martin. If things don't happen quickly, we're going to bolt. We're going to look at options.
1: Wow.
0: So I was trying to push the prime minister at that point, but he was getting stiff pushback from his people because I think they were fairly loyal. Some of the folks were loyal to the guy who was here already with the medical school in Dow Hill area. Mm-hmm. And so that, I think, was what was kind of holding him back. And I read the ball. And Lester and I were pretty tight to the point where I think Lester wanted me to kind of push it and so he wouldn't have to go. Mm-hmm. So what I did one day is I knew Neil and Harvey were going to bolt if it dragged on too much longer. So I called them and said, look, the prime minister has decided to sign and he wants to have a ceremony to sign and so forth and so forth.
2: Wait a second. So you just sort of pushed the buttons here to say that you were at this stage.
0: Listen, we were going to lose that school. We were going to lose that school. You understand? So I had to get them down here, right? I had to get them I told them, look, this is what's going to happen. He is going to sign. Don't worry. He's going to sign. They came down and on a Tuesday, and I waited for the Wednesday, which is cabinet. Mm-hmm. And I went to Miss Edwards, and who was...
2: Miss Edwards was Lester's secretary, right?
0: That is correct. That is absolutely correct. Okay. Now, I told Miss Edwards, and this is after cabinet had started, I said, you know, the prime minister asked me to get these folks together. He wants to sign this. I'm going to get the press and so forth. I have a press conference. So all I need you to do is get him... You know, at midday, we set it for midday. Mm-hmm. Once we have everybody, he'll just come out if you just tell him that we're ready. So I get everybody up there, position them around the table, get the press and so forth, and I go to Ms. Edwards and say, get the prime minister. So I'm waiting down the hall, and I see him coming down the hall now, and he's like his hands in on like, what's happening? What's the problem? I said, no, come. And he comes, and we're at the door. I don't know if you know the conference room, we're at the door looking in, and he looks in,
2: right?
0: And he sees all the press, and he sees Neil and Harvey sitting across the table with a seat in the middle, which is obviously his. And he looks at me, shakes his head, walks in the room, sits in the chair, and delivers one heck of a speech of what this medical school is going to do for the country and so forth and so forth. He signs, you know, and he goes back into cabinet. My understanding is everybody found out about it on the 6 o'clock news.
2: Hey, Jerry, this is one of the most fascinating stories I've ever heard in terms of pushing things forward.
0: I'm giving you factual detail as to how this really went down, you know?
2: I'm getting it.
0: I knew Lester needed a push, you know?
2: Right.
0: He was getting too much pushback, and he just needed that extra, you know?
2: And you knew that he wanted you to make this happen, so it happen.
0: He told me that.
2: You made it happen.
0: He told me that.
2: So an individual says to me, Dr. Joey John, I'm saying Joey, no, Dr. Joey John, was so transformational and strategic in his thinking. It wasn't just about medicine. It was about the economy, the love of country, and professionalism. This story amplifies exactly what took place. And I'm just fascinated and happy you have an opportunity to share this publicly.
0: But you know, Bobby, that story doesn't end there. The tribulations of that story doesn't end there. Because, you know, this was about 2002. And then once we signed, there was a tremendous amount of things that had to be put in place now to make this happen. Some of which was, you know, letters going off to WHO and so forth. Mm-hmm. The deal was that we were going to lease them the old hospital site from September 2004.
2: Okay.
0: Dollar a year. And of course, they would build all this stuff there. They would donate into a number of things with the new hospital. There would be amalgamation and so forth and so forth. Of course, the naysayers started copping on a dollar a year. You're giving away this and that. First of all, you know, you're talking about what a medical school can do to Antigua, bringing in hundreds of millions of dollars a year into the economy. Mm-hmm. What are you talking about? Even if you leased it for $100,000 a year, what difference does that make?
2: Right.
0: You know, it doesn't make a difference. This is what you need to have happen. So remember, they were supposed to get it in 2004, September. But by early 2003, mm-hmm. I began to see the possibility, or the probability rather, that we were going to lose the election in 2004. And there was a lot of talk from the then opposition, for whatever the reasons were, that, look, you know, you're giving away this thing for a dollar a year, we're not for this, it's not going to happen. So I then called up Neil and Harvey, and I said, look, we got an issue. If you wait until 2004 to open this school, after the Labour Party government might have lost the election, it's possible that the other government may not see eye to eye, and it might never happen.
2: Okay.
0: My suggestion to them was to open the school before the election. My thinking was that if the school was opened and running, it would be more difficult for the government to then say, oh, no, we're closing you. I don't think that would happen at that point. Mm-hmm. I think the new government, if there was a new government, would see the benefit at that point, and there would be a lot more obstacles for them to simply close it down. Mm-hmm. And I truly believe they would then sign on to what it meant for Antigua. And so they thought I was crazy. I said, what are you talking about? You can't just open in, we don't have a place. I said, well, you're going to have to rent a place. You know, so they thought I was crazy. Mm-hmm. And I said, no, look, you have shown me your business plan. There's you have a lot on the line. You need to have this place open before. They flew down, they looked at what I was saying, they did their own due diligence, and they did come up with the same understanding that the government would probably lose the election. And they agreed to try to look for something. The first place we looked at was the Hadid, Elias Hadid had some warehouses that didn't work out. Mm-hmm. The next thing they looked at was Dr. St. Gupta's places on Fries Hill Road, Jasmine Court. Mm-hmm. And if you remember, that is where the school was opened. And it was opened on January 20th, 2004, about 6 weeks before the election. in a soft opening with only 9 students. They gave me a lot of pushback. Oh, we don't have money to do this. I said, but you were going to punch a whole lot of money into developing the lands up there. Take some of that and rent for a while. Mm-hmm. Oh, we're not going to have accreditation yet. Yeah, well, give scholarships to the folks that you have already. Just get it started. Mm-hmm. Put the scholarships into working capital. I don't know how I was able to convince them to do that, but I did. And we opened on, or they opened, it was in my school, I was just a facilitator. They opened on January 20th, 2004, where I gave a speech and Neil gave a speech, 9 students, and the rest is history. Within 2 years, there were 1,500 students there.
2: Awesome success there.
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6: 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It is my show.

0: That's right, Grand Rising. It's hump day, baby. It's 8:02 right here on 97.1 FM. And it is Wednesday, the 27th of May, 2026. How you doing? How you feeling this morning? It is a glorious day here in Antigua and Barbuda. I wish some of you over there overseas could feel and experience the glorious feeling of the sun on your skin first thing in the sunrise. It's glorious. And we've always got something to give thanks for. And I have to give thanks for each and every one of you locked in right now on 97.1 FM. And so the time is now 8:03 and it's The Breakfast Show with me, Ali B. I just want to know how you're doing, how you feeling on this midweek. Yeah, I know we had Monday off, but I'm telling you, it really just feels like Tuesday. I can't help it. Well, with that being said, let me say grand rising to Mama Cole. Happy Earth Strong to you, Queen. Have an amazing day today. Let me say a grand rising to Auntie Emily, Goddy Iota, Vanessa, Alma, and Bridget. And I believe it was Bridget and I had a birthday. Bridget, happy birthday as well to you, Queen. Oh, happy belated birthday. Let me send a shout out to Bobbler, to Mr. Carter, and to Daniel Ned. Still waiting for your number, Mr. Ned. And I also want to send a shout out to Annette and Lady Hazelin Francis. And again, Lady Hazelin, our condolences to you on the loss of your brother. And I want to send a shout out to the East and West Bus Station, to the taxi driver and the bus drivers that get us around Antigua and Barbuda safely. Not forgetting our nurses and doctors, auxiliary staff, the cleaners, the admin, the security, the caterers at the Celesta Bird Medical Center and the St. John's Hospice. Volunteers as well for the things that you do. And, you know, again, doing the things that we as ordinary people don't want to do, and you have a calling for. Yes, indeed. We thank you for your service. I want to say grand rising to police officers, firefighters, ambulance workers. I want to say again, thank you for the service and the work that you do. If you're just coming off shift or going on shift, again, have a safe shift, have a blessed rest when it comes as well. And to our teachers and our principals and our students, I hope you guys are having a great day. I know it's exam time, all right? People are revising, studying. SBAs are being hurriedly finished or finished and handed in. So again, good luck to each and every one of you that are studying and doing your CXCs, etc., or CSEC. And I want to say grand rising to our entrepreneurs and our business owners, our shop assistants, our cashiers, whichever shop you work in, wherever you are this morning, grand rising to each and every one of you. It's Wednesday, baby. It's hump day. And you're locked into the best breakfast show in Antigua and Barbuda. And this morning, I want to big up Sly J, and he passed through yesterday. It was nice to see him. He said, you know, ZDK, still my radio station. It's still my station. And I'm like, we know, King. And he goes, I'm glad to be back home, like in the area. You know what I mean? So big yourself up, King. And I want to send a shout out to you. Yeah, you sitting on the bus or the one in the car. If you're at home on work, at work, or if you're on the way to pay bills, about to do some shopping, or having a well-deserved rest. You're locked into The Breakfast Show. And this morning, we have so much for you this morning. We have the Central Board of Health. We have the Principal Public Health Inspector coming in this morning. That is Mrs. Julianne Mannix Galloway. She's going to be joining us this morning, telling us about the hantavirus. I'm going to see if I can get some more information about the mosquitoes as well. And this morning, I've got a star-studded lineup after 9 o'clock. Yes, I say star-studded. We have Arlen Seaton, Drastic, and Dimitri B joining us right here in the studio at 97.1 FM. So keep it locked, right? It's the best breakfast show. What are you saying? Oh, and I've got some news as well. It doesn't look like good news coming from the throne speech, but I'll see what you lot have got to say a little bit later on. With that being said, happy birthday if it's your birthday. Happy anniversary if it's your anniversary. And you know what? Let's just have a good day. To my guys over there in Tortola, how are you doing, guys? How are you feeling this morning? I'm keeping it locked on 97.1 FM, I hope. All right, to the cement guys, to the guys over there at Fast Photo, to the guys over there at the trucking, grand rising to the Burke family, to his sons, to his siblings, grand rising to each and every one of you, to Agnes and to Amanda, grand rising to you guys as well, to Eden over there in Trinidad and Tobago, to Annette in South Florida, to you,
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0: listening to the sound of the Black Pineapple Rhythm. And we're going to learn more about it as the guests are star-studded guests arrive. And nonetheless, we have another star-studded guest. Julianne Mannix Galloway is joining us this morning. And of course, you know this voice. Drastic!
1: So, the Malin boys, you're over time.

Let me say grand rising to Donna over there in Boston. She says, good morning, Ali B. And Annette in South Florida says, good morning, Allison, and all the nation of Antigua and Barbuda. And around the world, listening, blessings from Fort Lauderdale. That's right. Give

and we're going to be hearing more from this rhythm, the Black Pineapple rhythm, around the 9 o'clock, after nine, I reckon. Our superstars are going to be joining us later on, but as I said, we have one superstar right here in the studio. So we're going to listen to be more of this rhythm from

Don't forget, today is a Southwest Farmers Market. It's already open. They're waiting for you. Get your fruit and veg and your cha-cha dumplings, your seedlings, all you can get down there at the Southwest Farmers Market. In Jennings, get down there. It's open until

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7: And welcome back to the radio station, 97.1 FM, of me, Ali B. It's The Breakfast Show, and I'd like to welcome into the studio, because today we're focusing on public health and prevention as it concerns continue globally and regionally about diseases spread by rodents and mosquitoes. Now, from hantavirus awareness to mosquito control and the prevention of illnesses such as dengue and chikungunya, health officials continue to stress the importance of sanitation, early detection, and community action. Now, joining us this morning is Julianne Mannix Galloway from the Central Board of Health, where she serves as the Principal Public Health Inspector. Now, she'll be helping us better understand hantavirus, the symptoms to watch for, prevention measures, and mosquito control efforts, and how you, citizens of Antigua and Barbuda, can support the national public health response. Good morning and welcome to you, Queen.
8: Good morning to you, Sue, and your listening audience.
7: Thank you so much for being with us this morning. Looking amazing. I love the hair.
8: Thank you.
7: Now, I know we've heard a lot in the news, and there's been statements and speculation and all kinds of things, and it's never good to scaremonger the public, you know, without real information. So I'm really glad that you're in the studio. So for listeners who may be hearing about hantavirus for the first time, what exactly is it, and how serious can it become?
8: Well, for the past 3 weeks, you will see that persons, you know, your Facebook page, in the news, information has been shared all over pertaining to hantavirus. So that would be the issue, that outbreak that took place on that MV Honduras cruise vessel. So, you know, persons became, you know, alarmed because, you know, they heard that there's this disease spread by rats, and you had suspected cases, and then you heard about death. So, you know, persons, you know, became alarmed and wanted to know, you know, what is going on. But when you research the information, based for our country, there's no need to panic. There's no need for us to have, for alarm for us here, you know, in Antigua. The hantavirus, especially the strain, because you have to look particularly to the strain of virus that was shared on that cruise ship. That was the Andes strain of the hantavirus. And this is a disease that is best spread by rats. And you can get it, you know, it's a group of virus spread by rats, and you can get it if you're in your room that is, infected with a rat droppings, you come in contact with the urine. It's like, a dusty barn, you know, where you have that condition that is taking place. But what is important to note is that strain is not found here in Antigua. For the rats that we have, it's not can be transmitted here, because the rats that carry that Andes strain of the hantavirus is this long-tailed pygmy rice rat. We don't have that rat in Antigua.
7: Okay.
8: So that is, you know, a good important to note. We don't have that rat that can transmit the disease here in Antigua. That rat is mostly found in countries in South America, such as Argentina. You have Uruguay and Chile. And as you would have, the public would have noted, the cruise is started off in Argentina, where they actually have, they're familiar with the Andes strain, and where they actually have the rats there. So although it is a disease that can be transmitted from person to person, it is like rare case. It's not infectious disease that can spread just like how we have COVID. It doesn't operate like that. You have to be in extreme close contact with an infected individual with that strain for you to become ill. So, you know, you're breathing in that person's that droplet, so in close contact with that person, like, you know, you're sharing a cabin, you're sharing a room with that individual. But based on the measures that were put in place by the different countries, the World Health Organization, in terms of doing quarantine of the individuals who was on the ship to make sure that, you know, they are isolated from other persons, they can't spread disease to somebody else. You observe for a period of time before you go to your family. If it was a situation that they weren't aware of the situation, and persons were just allowed to disembark the cruise vessel, they went back home to their family, you know, you're having a meeting, how was your cruise, and you're talking all about it, you're infected, then that person go home to their family, and then that is how you can easily have a spread, you know, causing for an outbreak of it. But it was confined, so that is a good thing. But as I would mention that we have the species of rats that we have here. We have like the ratus, we have the black rat, and we have the house mouse, house mice. So you don't have, so it's not, they can be transmitted. What we have to look at here is other diseases associated with the rats that we have in Antigua, such as, you know, leptospirosis. That is what is endemic here. So we're not, so the public don't have to be alarmed or panicked out. Can we get the Andy strain of the hantavirus in Antigua? You know, should we be worried about it? No, yeah. It is very low.
7: It's
8: low
7: a very risk, low. Okay.
8: Low risk here.
7: So let me just ask, let me just put a scenario to you, okay? Because I know there's somebody sitting down right now and they're saying, you know what? Rats come off boats. Can the rat swim through the water? Because rats can swim. Can it swim through the water? Can it meet one of our ratas, black ratas, whatever? Could they? Can it not be transmitted from one species of rat to another?
8: No, although they're good swimmers, or they're great swimmers.
7: They're great
8: we know
7: swimmers.
8: That they're great swimmers, but no, for one, they're not easily found on ships.
7: Okay.
8: So
7: okay.
8: Let me put that out there. So yes, we know that we have cruise vessels that is coming to the country when we have our season. But there are measures in place at the ports to prevent rats from, you know, boarding our vessels and, you know, coming off of vessels. You would observe that there's something that called a mooring. It's just like a metal guard that is placed on the mooring line that we use to tie the ships to the dock. So that mooring line there is to prevent rats, it's to barring them so they can just walk up on the rope and get onto the ship.
7: Okay, all
8: so
7: right.
8: So that is something that always has been in place, you know, still in place.
7: Right.
8: So they can't just, you know, if they say one of our rats or their rats just decide, let me just take a cruise too. It seems like something hot is going on those cruises.
7: Yeah.
8: So let me see what's going on there.
7: Exactly.
8: Let me take my family to another country.
7: Yeah, let's go to Antigua.
8: Nah, those mooring lines, it prevents the rat from getting onto
7: okay,
8: the vessel.
7: Okay, because because everybody saw Titanic and all kind of boat movies where they see the little rat running up and down. We just want to make sure. So no way.
8: Difficult. And then plus you have all the measures in terms of when you have your rat certificate that you have to do the ratting certificate. We have to do the inspection, so you have the portal team that is, you know, on that. So you know, typically is not to find rats on a vessel.
7: On a vessel. So the only way we could have got it, we're not saying it's here, and then is if those individuals that were on the ship
8: and they're still infected,
7: and then they disembark and come into
8: the country,
7: right? And again, because of the measures that are in place, people presenting certain symptoms will be quarantined on that, as they were when it came about on that particular cruise ship. So we have really got nothing to worry about.
8: And as you would have mentioned, to say, like, say, God forbid one came and that pygmy tail rice rat came here and met our ratus, or Norway navigicus. They can't.
7: They can't
8: transmit the disease from that species of rat to the other.
7: Okay, cool. So we good.
8: So we good with that. So the only issue is now if an infected person with it come into the country, they got in close contact with someone else then. But with all the different measures in place, because now you know if you're coming from an endemic country, you have to declare that, because remember on the form it was stated I was in such and such a place. So you will have these measures in place. Okay, then ask your questions, or the person may be showing, you know, signs and symptoms, you quarantine. So it's things like that. So
7: it's
8: not to, you know, for us to be alarmed about and to be panicking about it pertaining to the Andes strain of antivirus.
7: But you did mention things that we have localized in Antigua and Barbuda with our own ratus ratus and black rat.
8: Yes.
7: We've got our own diseases. Now, let's talk about those. Mm-hmm. Because, yes, there's Hanta, but that belongs in South America. But we have our own. What steps can households take to reduce exposure to rodents with the... And can you name the disease
8: that's
7: endemic to Antigua?
8: So, for example, let me just... Because the main one that you'll find that person is with, or the disease that person, you know, present is the leptospirosis.
7: That's it.
8: So leptospirosis, you know, we do have that. You do have cases of leptospirosis. And it's just, you know, simple measures, you know, a person can do. So like for one, main is your environment, keeping it clean. If you try to remove, like starting from the outside, you remove unwanted waste. So I'm talking about old materials. You may have, you're thrown out a washing machine or a stove or a fridge, and you just have the intersection of the yard because maybe you're waiting for a truck to get there. But it's better, you know, you wait until that you know that you have the transportation to remove it than to just place it there, because these items are like heartbreak for rats. They go in and out, they're playing inside of there. You have pallets that are just thrown down there. You may have building material that you just have there stored for, right? These are areas that, you know, rats like to hide.
7: I don't forget the barrels. Yeah, I've noticed that a lot of people have barrels, and then the barrels seem to just be filled up with junk, and next thing you know, you've got family rats,
8: you know, they're laying their litter inside there. So it's keeping your environment clean. You have your grass, you cut your grass, and it's not just for you keeping your area pristine, and then the neighbor is keeping the area on, you know, unsanitary. It's for everybody to do, because it's not, if it was a sit well should not say that, but you know, rats are not like true to their owner who is harboring or breeding them. So you know, like, okay, then I'm keeping my area unsanitary, so there is me, I'm gonna stay here. No, they're venturing onto other properties and they're affecting your neighbors. So now we all is supposed to have, you know, the civic pride and try to keep our environment clean, because it affects you, you know, personally. So that is one of the things that you can do. You want to keep them out. So you realize that you're sitting in your living room and you realize one just made a dash because it got scared. You disrupt the movement and they made a dash across the living room in the kitchen. Where did that rat get in? So you want to do your checks. So you want to seal any gaping holes, any openings where they could have gotten in. So it could be underneath of your door. The space between the floor and the door is wide enough so they can pass. So maybe you need a rat guard. You need a threshold there. It could be that the pipe that you for your AC, you have it at the bottom. The person who did your AC unit, they didn't put any foil or seal it. So you see that there's the space right between the pipe. The rat can easily get in there. You may have a missing louvers. You could have, if it's not with roof rat, you have a tree and the tree is hanging over and it's touching your roof. They're great climbers. They climb and they get onto your roof. They know they're in your ceiling. So you have to look for these spaces and you want to keep them out. So, you know, trying to deal with them on the outside. With your food items, you're like, okay, they're in there, so I'm working on getting them out. You place the food in rat-proof containers, sealed containers, because you don't want them getting nibbling on your food and these type of things. And then you're using the food and, you know, you're getting ill. You keep your environment clean, because you can't no want to treat for them. Because sometimes we see the situation that, you know, persons, they put down bait or you put down poison or trap, and then the droppings are there and you don't clean the droppings. You have to clean the droppings.
7: Now, talking of droppings and urine, what's the safest way to clean those spaces, like with the droppings that may be present?
8: So if you're going to a room and you have a lot of droppings and they're dry, it's not for you. You should not or must not dry sweep. Because with, you know, dry sweeping, and so the droppings getting out of brittle and all the particles, you know, getting up in the air, is getting out into, you know, your face, you're getting into your nostrils. Now these are, you know, your entry points, and you can become ill that way. So you want to wet sweep, or you're doing your wet mop, you wet the area. And you wet the droppings and then take them up. But not for you to just go in there and then you're sweeping and then all the dust, you know, and the particles are getting up into the atmosphere and you're inside of the room and you're not wearing the necessary PPE. You don't have on any face mask. You don't have any goggles, and then you're engulfed there and you can become ill. So these are simple things that, you know, persons can do. And especially not for just your home, in your business place, your workspace, because you like for like in your desk, because you look at it, the rats know they're looking for a comfort and a place where you know they can hide. So they get inside of your work desk, and you know you're putting your hand in and out of your desk because you know you're going for your staple machine, you're going for the scissors, and then your hand is touching droppings that are inside there. Then it's time for you to eat it and wash your hand. You're having KFC. KFC is not a knife and fork situation, it is finger food. And then you're putting your hand to your mouth and you can easily become ill. So you see these kind of things, you know, want to bring it to attention to, if it's a private business, to the owner of that business, to the is a government business, you bring it to attention to the permanent secretary. These are things that we're seeing. So there's an issue. So, you know, you're trying to get it under the control. Don't look at it that I don't live here. Oh, this is not my place. My house clean. I don't have any rats where I live. But then you come to work. You work there for 8 hours a day. Practically a home there for you. You can get ill and sick at home. So, you know, you bring it there to the attention of the necessary persons for them to correct. But you too, as a person, you know, in business place, have to still do your measures and not look at it. You know, other person would have to deal with it, because it could be how you're keeping your environment. Is it a situation that the rubbish is taken out at the end of the workday and placed in out on the bill on the outside? Or is it that food waste is now left in the office? Or, you know, eating at your desk and you have bits and pieces of food that are, you know, being dropped there. So you have to make sure you have to do, you know, your part, and the necessary body have to do their part. So it's like a, you know, integrated approach in order for you to, you know, reduce the rodent population.
7: Now, again, and you've talked, thank you so much for that, because I think a lot of people, if they see rodent droppings or anything, they just start sweeping or start wiping, you know, they're getting a dry and just wiping, it's dry. And I don't think they thought of the spores as it dissolves or breaks up, crumbles as you're sweeping. So that's something, thank you so much for that. And just a reminder of different ways of cleaning up. And she said, wet that down. Garbage disposal and environmental sanitation. How important is that in preventing rodent-borne diseases?
8: That is very, very important, because now you can be asking that, you know, I'm trying to keep my space clean. I'm taking my garbage on the outside, and then you don't have any collection, you know, regular frequent collection that is taking place, because now your bin, based on, you know, you have your condition of the bin, can now become a habitat for rats. So, you know, some of the things, you know, what homeowners can do, you want to make sure that you have a well-structured, you know, bin, preferably that you keep it covered so they don't have access to enter, and that will help with also other, you know, pets that are there, so rats trying to, you know, pull your waste out of the out of your bin. So, you know, you keep it covered. And it is good too that you, the items that you're going to place inside of your bin, that they're placed in bags. So now for inside of your office space or your home, you have them inside of your bag. So, you know, you take your bag, you tie your bag, and you place it inside of your bin. So now you don't have those food waste, you know, sticking the side of the bin. So now when the garbage collection come and they throw it out, you have them particles left there. So it's more, you have to clean it more frequently, and now that can be an attractant. But you still don't have to clean your bins, because you don't want now that, you know, that is an area for them to come. And then with, you know, our garbage collection service that we have from solid waste, you know, you have some persons either have once a week collection, or you have twice a week on collection. So no, that is good, so the waste is not just sitting there for a long period of time. And I know when they do miss a schedule, you know, they will put out a notification stating, okay, then we have missed a schedule for today, so you look out for us the next day. So we don't have that situation that waste is being left there for like 2-3 weeks, you know, at a time. So that do help with the rodent situation. But you want persons to make sure that, you know, you keep your that area where you have your waste, and you keep your bin, you keep that clean.
7: Thank you so much for that. And again, if anyone's got any questions, how and who should they contact if they've got questions in regards to maybe rodent buildup in their area or what have you, and they may need some support, who should they call?
8: They can call the Central Board of Health to offer guidance for any information, rodent-related information. So they can call the Vector Control Unit. The number for that is 462-2936. No, that's not true. That's the office number, the number for the chief. The number for the Vector Control Unit is 764-4327. But you can still always call the chief, the chief line too. But for specifically for Vector Control, you can call 764-4327. So, you know, offer advice and guidance there. we more, I know, responsible for, you know, the government institutions, as you do offer advice and person, you know, for private institution, you know, what they should go about doing. And for other places that, you know, sometimes you want like a pitch or talk, we do offer, you know, like somebody can come in and have a talk with a group to say, okay, then this is the situation, this is what we think that you should do, this is the problem. Because it's is there too many times that you, because you know you have these cases, and it's usually a sanitation issue, that you know is how persons will keep their space. Because now if you have your space untidy and you know rats will come in, especially if you're an elderly person, and then you know you get bitten by rats, and then that's when you're diabetic, and you know you can't, you know, and you feel your limbs, especially when they nibble on your toes, and you know you, so it's only after maybe somebody brought it to your attention, or you just look down and happen to see that, you know, your foot is bleeding, so you know rats are, you know, affecting you. So it's also is keeping the environment clean, and with hand washing, you know, that is very important. And you know, persons who are living, you know, with elderly person, you know, want to make sure bring it to attention, and after you finish eating, you wash your hands. Because you know, you have somebody bring your food for you, or especially somebody that is not able-bodied and moving around or in a wheelchair, and you bring food to that individual, they eat, their hands get dirty, they rest on the plate there, and you know, you fall asleep, now rats is coming and they're nibbling on your fingers and they're nibbling on your feet.
7: Now, you mentioned elderly, and I was going to come to you about elderly and disabled individuals who, you know, who may be unfortunate not to have anyone around them. How what provisions are in place from Vector Control or any agency to support elderly people alone, and maybe the vulnerable, those maybe with difficulty with their mobility, for them to be able to get the support? They can't do their gardens and, you know, keep their bushes down, and sometimes some of them are unable to be as clean as they'd like to be because they old or don't have the energy anymore. What provisions are there for them?
8: Now, that is true. We do have those cases. Most times, detention is brought by the public health nurse for the different clinics, you know, and they do their visits, and they realize, oh, the person, me or family member, bring that person, you know, to the clinic, and they realize, okay, then this person have a rodent issue. They will reach out to Central Board of Health, the Vector Control Unit, and we will offer assistance to elderly persons who don't have the ability to, you know, do these treatments and assist for themselves. So we do visit those homes and those cases and deal with that for them. So the Vector Control Unit, CBH, does offer that assistance.
7: Okay, thank you so much for that, because again, there are members of our society that just can't, you know.
8: Yeah, no, that is true, because you know they want to, but you know they're not able-bodied
7: enough to
8: do so. So we do offer a guidance, so we will set traps there, send back the team there to bait and collect, so we can try to reduce the rodent population there.
7: Thank you, and again, the number is 764-4327. If you're a neighbor and you notice that your neighbor, you know, getting on and needs that little bit extra support, and you may, you know, just maybe even ask a question or two, that would be really, really helpful.
8: But that is true, because that's to bring that up, because like this morning we have a public health team that is going to visit an elderly care individual, and they would have so that's the district, the inspectors on the district, and they would have asked for the Vector Control team to come in to assist this person. So our intervention will take place this morning, just as what you're mentioning.
7: Look at that. And you know, again, you know, there's some people that are sitting there thinking, this one needs help, or I need help. Yes. And where can I get it? Is it 764-4327? Now, before you go, you know, mosquitoes are always a big bane of our existence here in Antigua and Barbuda. Recently, again, in the news, we've had malaria cases. We've been talking and looking again at our own situation. And we've been talking and looking again at our own situation. And it's coming up to hurricane season. And again, you know, water.

0: them to take home the information, you know, to their parents and their relatives so they can share about, you know, potential mosquito breeding sites, how they can go about treating these mosquito breeding sites. But, you know, we still have, you know, the issue in terms of when we're doing our surveillance for the 5 days a week, that you still have, you know, homeowners still a little too comfortable with having breeding sites, you know, and on their compound. I think that, you know, although we've been pushing the message, persons are still thinking this little mosquito can't be doing so much damage, but it can. So you still find our major breeding sites like drums and buckets and tanks. Those are the main areas where persons are still, they're not covering these water catchments. So we're still trying to enforce the message, because if you don't want the mosquito to bite you, you don't want to become ill, you don't want to have dengue fever. So it's as simple as doing these measures. So work along with the department, work along with the central board of health, and it's not, don't look at it, it's just the government's responsibility to reduce the mosquito population. It is also the responsibility of, you know, homeowners, you know, residents. They can do their bit. It's simple as just keeping these catchments covered. You don't need no chemical, you don't need any treatment, you just keep it covered. The overflow for your tank, you just use a pipe that protruding from there, and you cover it with a mesh tie strap. Simple as that. Your bucket, you keep it covered. Your drums, you keep it covered. You can't find the cover, or you got the cover, or you got damage, you can use a sheet, but you have to make sure that you fit it snugly. You don't want it still sunken in the water, and that can still breed mosquitoes. And then you just keep it that, because that, if the mosquito can get in, can lay the eggs. It's just as simple as that. And you have to realize that a mosquito can lay over 300 eggs there. So you can imagine the amount of mosquitoes that we do have out and about. So these are simple things. So keep your drains clear. Keep your guttering cleared. You don't want to have trees. Trees should not be, plants should not be growing out of your guttering. You know, that's supposed to be a clear stream so the water can get into your tank. You know, you have a lot of plant lovers out there. You have your sauce underneath of your plant. You need to change that. You leave that there because, you know, you overwater your plant, or you had heavy rains, you will have the water settling there that can become a mosquito breeding site in just short of a week. So every 2 to 3 days you want to to change that. But as you mentioned, you know, the hurricane season, because we have a lot of, it was dry season, so it wasn't, you know, that bad. Because when we go out and we do our checks in drains, the drains are dry. Usual places that we found that in dry, because we haven't had a lot of rain for the past couple months. But, you know, June, the 1st of June, that is the start of a hurricane season. So you only have situations where we have abundance of water that is going to take place. You know, the eggs can do survive for months without water. So now we have higher population emerging at that time. But, you know, the team will be out and about, you know, doing the treatment. So it's not a situation that we have this overwhelming abundance of a mosquito population. So if you'd have a disease that we can't, you know, manage and control it. So the way that we eliminate mosquito breeding site is the less likely that you have mosquito borne diseases, so you can reduce that situation.
1: Thank you so much, Julianne Mannix. She's the Principal Public Health Inspector with the Central Board of Health. Thank you for joining us and sharing these important insights on the hantavirus awareness and mosquito prevention. And of course, with that, that is public health protection. Now, we've heard today, prevention starts with each of us, keeping our surroundings clean, eliminating standing water, properly storing food and garbage, and taking early symptoms seriously. Public health is truly a shared responsibility. Thank you so much for joining us this morning. And again, please don't be a stranger, because there's lots of things that you guys do and support in our community.
0: Yes, you know, thanks very much for having us, and, you know, use the opportunity to, you know, thank the staff, you know, the staff that goes out, you know, day after day, trying to reduce the mosquito population and across Antigua and Barbuda, and also all the different teams. We have teams that is doing AEDs work. You have a surveillance. We have a team that doing source reduction, dealing with drains. We have the roading team. You know, everybody coming together to, you know, do what we have to do in order to keep Antigua and Barbuda safe.
1: Thank you so much. And again, yes, thank you to your team over there at the Central Board of Health. And again, doing great work. And can I just put a quick reminder?
0: Yes.
1: Food handlers for individuals. I mean, you don't have to give the dates, but let them know that preparations.
0: Yes, we have food handlers training that is taking place. We have training at least every month going down to the carnival season. So especially for season carnival vendors, don't wait until the last minute to get your food handlers badge updated. Or if you're doing it for the first time, so

0: Remember that we have training. You'd have to register at our office at Upper Church Street. Registration takes place between 8:30 to 12. If you're doing it for the first time, you'd have to walk with two passport size photo. If you're repeating the training, you have to walk with your expired badge. The cost is $50 for the training. When you get there, they will tell you which day, what time you have. Usually it's at Multipurpose Cultural Center. It takes about a week or so to get the badge from Transport Board. So make sure that you do get your approved badge, because it is needed. It is a requirement if you're going to be a vendor. You have teams that will come around to check to make sure that persons have their badge. And it's just to say that you have a badge. You want to make sure that the information that you learned during the training, you want to put it into practice, because it's there to help you to improve your practicing or your technique, making sure that you have safe food from the time you purchase to your serving it to your customers. You want to make sure that it's safe food that you're serving to the public. You don't want a situation where we have foodborne illness, that persons are getting ill from how you go about handling, holding and serving your food. So there's information that we will share to you, and this is for everybody. If you're selling juice, you're supposed to have a food handler's badge that is still food. Persons doing cakes and pastry, although you're nearly out of your home, it is a requirement for you to have, because you want to make sure that you're doing the right thing and you're the best practices out there.
1: Thank you so much for that, and a good a timely reminder to remind people. And it's every week. It's actually you've got sessions every week.
0: Yes.
1: Every week, right up until Carnival, you said.
0: Right up until the first week of Carnival.
1: Of Carnival, that's right. So thank you again, Julianne Mannix Galloway, Principal Public Health Inspector at the CBH, that's the Central Board of Health. Thank you so much, Queen.
0: Okay, no,
1: have an amazing day.
0: Thank you very much for having me.
1: And there you have it, all the information you need to make sure that you move forward with health, and remembering that you've got to do your part to keep Antigua and Barbuda safe and healthy. And locked in with me, Ali B, on 97.1 FM. We're going to take a quick break. When we come back, I'm hoping that I can do the newspapers. If not, we're going to our superstars. But, it's live. We just got to do that.
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4: 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And the breakfast show. 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
6: 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How you doing? I'm so glad to have some superstars. Honest to God, I am blessed. I've got some superstars in the studio on the... Oh, my goodness gracious me. Oh, my gosh. Now, either he's drastic, just looks amazing. Oh, my goodness. Arlen, Dimitri. Listen, ladies, you wish that you were in my position right about now. I am not even playing with you. I have got three amazing, handsome, damn, girl. Hey, listen, this is what a woman wakes up for every Wednesday morning, okay? I am telling you, I am so excited. I don't often get excited, but I'm very excited this morning. Not only am I excited because you guys here on 97.1 FM were the first to hear Shalom. Mm-hmm. You were the first to hear So What? You know, hear the man say, so what? Hey, I love that one. So what if you want? Hey, listen, and you're about to start dancing in a minute because if only we could all have a neighbor. A neighbor like Arlen. Hey, listen, Arlen, if you ever want to do anything for me, brethren, just come. Just come. You know, you have to call. You understand? So this morning, guys, all right, Black Pineapple Rhythm, all right? This was a Precision Production continuing its Caribbean musical journey with the release of the Black Pineapple Rhythm. Now, if this was born on the heels of the 2025 Precision Productions Audio Essentials Workshop, and if you heard about the workshop that was mentioned yesterday, any artist, musician, creative, you need to get on board, because if they produce stuff like this, oh my goodness, well done. All I gotta say is well done to you guys, all right? Now, this was produced in collaboration with the Antigua and Barbuda Festivals Commission. It is set to become a quintessential soundtrack for Antigua and the Caribbean gatherings and fets throughout 2026 and 2027 and 2028. I'm telling you, right? The Black Pineapple Rhythm forms part of the emerging Antuban soca movement's attempt to answer the foundational question: what is the Antiguan sound? And I know it's been, you know, hard to find. What is the Antiguan sound? Now, the result is a project rooted deeply in the DNA the blood, the genes, you know, the thing in your body, you know, the DNA of Antiguan and Barbudan music, drawing inspiration from legends like Burning Flames while still finding space to innovate. Now, Precision fuses the vibrant pulse of traditional soca with modern elements of R&B and soul. Black Pineapple brings the kang kang of the flames, the Debel rhythm, the cowbell to meet lush, crescending, doing R&B synths and contemporary West Indian groove. It is successful. It's a successful attempt at getting to the heart and soul of music that digs at something fundamental. Questions of belonging, identity, and cultural evolution. I'm telling you. Now, Precision Productions has delivered a pepper pot of five offerings that, while blending seamlessly into one another, remain as diverse as the cultural melting pot that is Antigua and Barbuda. Now, in the studio this morning, we have got, we don't have the Prince of Antiguan Soca, T.N. Winter, who glides effortlessly across the rhythm with smooth R&B lace vocals, all right? But Antiguan Barbuda's National Songwriter of the Year, Drastic, is in the studio. Well, not in the studio, because if he was, I wouldn't be on the air. All right, he's in the studio, keeping listeners grounded with the infectious soca gospel anthem, Shalom, all right? And we are going to take a listen to that right now. I'm going to put it in the background because, guys, you listen to this.
0: Check.
6: That's right, we got Drastic in the house.
0: So, the Malin boys, you're over time.

0: Ain't no.
1: I tell you what, that's just one. That's just the start of one. Okay, listen, if you haven't heard it before, you're lying. All right, you've heard it here on 97.1 FM. But listen to this. This is Dimitri B.

0: na-na-na-na. It doesn't end there. It doesn't end there. Listen to this. Sounds of Arlen. Arlen Seaton.
1: This

0: Look at that, look at that. I'm going to stop that right now. I'm going to stop. Singer-songwriter Arlen Seaton, more widely known for cinematic and emotionally expansive music, takes a detour on what a change in lane into a soca neighbor where he sounds surprisingly at home. Rich with double entendres and playful storytelling. I'm telling you, he's rude. If you listen to the song, he's rude. All right? And it's just rich. The track leans closest to the traditional Calypso roots of the project while maintaining the rhythm's sleek contemporary feel. Now, artist Dimitri B makes an impressive and convincing entrance into the soca spotlight. So what? It's virally catching, edgy and deliberate. This track introduces a refreshing new energy to the genre. His style feels calculated, modern and distinctly Caribbean. Let me just take this opportunity to welcome you all into the studio. Good morning, Kings, and how are each of you?
1: Morning, good morning.
2: Morning, morning,
1: good,
2: morning.
1: Good, good, great, actually.
3: Morning, morning.
0: Ooh,
3: you can hear me?
0: I can hear.
3: I'm good, audio good.
0: That's it. That is drastic, like you just heard. Then, and say again, Dimitri B.
1: Morning, good morning.
0: And be great. That's Dimitri, and you, Arlen.
2: Morning, neighbor.
0: Hey, listen, I ain't even gonna lie. I am not even gonna lie. Make sure that none of you are performing at the same time. It's gonna be trouble. All right, seriously. Okay,
3: that's from not like a plan then.
0: Hey, listen, drastic behavior. How are you doing, King?
3: Wow.
0: How
3: I'm
0: are
3: good.
0: You?
3: It is I'm so good, my friend.
0: I'm glad to have you in the studio. You look amazing.
3: When Arlen announced who was interviewing us this morning, I just smiled. I was like, oh,
0: bless you. It's been a minute.
3: Yeah, one Allison, you know, never two.
0: Oh, bless you, darling. Bless you. Listen, I tell you, the last time I saw Drastic, it was on my birthday in town about 2-3 years ago, something like that.
3: Wow.
0: Literally.
3: Yeah.
0: And then he ran off to Canada. And the cold is keeping him there. But you know what? He's doing some amazing things. You know what, Drastic? Let's start with you this morning, all right? Now, you've built a reputation as a high-energy performer with a sound that blends soca, dancehall, hip-hop, ragga, R&B. How would you describe the evolution of Drastic as an artist?
3: I mean, I have my songs, because once people hear my music, they generally know it's me, right? So I have my songs. So I'd say I definitely have my sound now, but I'm a super experimental artist. So, like, I don't ever just stick to one sound. So, like, you listening to my music, you hear dancehall, then you hear soca, then you hear R&B, then you hear Western, and it's just all different sounds, you know what I mean? So for me, the evolution, I've just gotten better at doing the different genres, because I always did different genres, but I've gotten better at doing each one of them, and it's more effortless than it was before for me to float between the style and them, I guess, so to speak, you know.
0: Okay. Now, which track do you think truly changed the game for your career?
2: Ooh.
3: I don't think there's a specific track that changed the game for my career.
0: Mm-hmm, mm-hmm.
3: But I don't know, people would probably say, some folks would say Sugary Waistline.
2: Some
3: folks
2: sure
3: would say Bam Bam with Shal Marshall.
4: That too. That's another one.
3: Some folks would say Show Up with Wyclef Jean. And then some folks would even say Sweet Antigua. So
0: hey, yeah, I was gonna mention Sweet Antigua too. Yeah, it's most definitely.
3: Yeah, check. So I don't know. I don't think it's a one song thing. I think it's just a collective of the work over the years, you know, and there's better to come still. So,
0: and I think that just shows the uniqueness of your talent, you know, the how it kind of like it's just so spread across so many different genres within music. And as you've mentioned, you've collaborated with some major names like Wyclef Jean, Patrice Roberts. What have those collaborations taught you?
3: They've taught me that I can have whatever collaboration I want. That's what they've taught me. Because all of those collaborations came by manifestation.
0: Okay.
3: It was literally when I'm working on the song, I'm like, yo, I hear this artist on there. I'd love to get them on there. I'd fantasize, dream, pray about it. And it would somehow happen. It would somehow happen. Whether I had a link or a connection to a connection, or somebody let somebody hear the song and they say, hey, I got a link, let me let this person hear the song. Like, 6 degrees of separation, you know what I mean? So I think that's what it is for me. That's what I learned from it. Because the majority of the collabs, I still wrote it, right? Mm. So I don't feel like on that aspect there would be a learning thing for me.
0: Okay.
3: But I don't know. And then I guess I also, I don't know if you call it learning, but it's always been mind-blowing and a curious thing for me to hear what the end result is when I write something for somebody and what they put on it, because I know how I sound singing it.
0: Right.
3: But then when the other artist now records over, puts his twist it and does it his way, it always comes out a unique way. And what we normally get is just always like, man, wow, like, yeah, it's pretty cool, you know what I mean?
0: Okay.
3: That's how I look at it, you know what I mean? I don't overhype anything. Like, I've always been making music from ever since. So for me, it's just natural thing. So it's just like, oh, what? Cool. Yeah, let's go.
0: It's just part of the rhythm. Now, some people may not know, but you being a 2-time Grammy-nominated songwriter, and that's a huge achievement. How did that recognition impact your career direction, if any?
3: It would have motivated me to keep writing, right? Because now when you get a nomination, it's like, oh, okay. I was like, this paying off. We're getting somewhere. Little small wins, they say, you know, and it makes you want more. Like, you know, so now I want to win. So yeah, you know, getting nominated is cool and everything, but now we want to win one. You know what I mean? So it makes you go harder. You want to go harder, drive harder.
0: Now, you recently contributed to Michelle Montano's album, Encore. What was that experience like?
3: That was wild. I initially, shout out Casey, Precision Productions, again, making things come through. Oh, man. He had sent me the beat. And he was like, yo, send me, he said, write me something for voice on this, right? So I was like, all right, cool. I wrote the song, you know, easy work, easy maths, send it back to him. It's like, we didn't hear back nothing for 6 months. And then 6 months later, he was like, them boys want to change up stuff in the rhythm, you know? Mm-hmm. So we weren't too for it, but it was just like, cool, whatever, you know, let them do their thing. Because at the end of the day, you know, you still want a project to come out. So even if you might feel, you know, a love for this particular first song, you always give it a chance to see where it can go, right? So we don't shut down people's ideas and stuff like that. So he voice recorded the song, and fast forward, a year went by, 2 years went by.
2: Wow.
3: I forgot about the song.
0: Mm.
3: Casey messaged me one day, sent me this audio, listened to the audio, his voice, it's Michelle Montano, and his little boy on the same track. So I'm like, what? I called Casey. I was like, yo, what's this?
0: Mm.
3: He's like, yeah. He's like, Marshall, jump on the track. And then they made a Boo Young version of it.
0: Oh.
3: And Little Boy jumped on the track. Mm. So then just like that, I've written for Little Boy, Marshall Montano, and the voice, just like that. You know what I mean? So that's how that happened. Like, I had nothing to do with that. The wheels were just turning while I was sleeping, but...
0: Look at that. Greatness happening even when your eyes are closed. Your 15 grams mixtape created a major buzz. Did you expect that?
3: I mean, yeah.
0: Sorry, yes.
3: Yeah, I expected that. Because remember, original Jastic fans would have been listening to my mixtapes from the 2007s. I always dropped mixtapes, right? So those fans were always looking forward to me dropping mixtapes. So I always had a hype behind when I'm going to drop a mixtape, because there's always people waiting for, yo, when are you going to drop a next mixtape? Like, there's people begging me to, there's fans begging me right now to drop a next mixtape, you know what I mean?
0: Mm-hmm.
3: Because it's a different side of me. You know, that I find my mixtapes always gave me an opportunity to truly express myself, because I like hip hop and I like, you know, singing different genres, not just soca. And like, so in the mixtapes, you get to see that side of me. You hear the hip hop, you hear Afrobeat, you hear dancehall, you hear freestyles. You know what I mean? And, and people enjoy that. So,
0: of course.
3: I mean, the Prime Minister endorsed the mixtape, for crying out loud. So it had a hype behind of it. So,
0: nice one.
3: I remember we did the at that time, we were on lockdown, right? At that time. So remember we did the virtual concert, Mood. That had like 2,000 something viewers. And it was dope.
0: That's cool. Yeah, that's true. Now, you're in Canada. How has relocating to Canada influenced your music and your mindset?
3: It just kind of reaffirms that my big dream and what I always seeked to achieve in putting out the music, making it different, making it crossover, making it have worldwide appeal, not just locally. It just kind of reaffirmed that, yeah, that's what I'm supposed to be doing, because it's received here really well. That's all it is. We have really nice studios up here, so I'm actually working on a gospel album called Dreamer right now. So that's my focus right now, and you know, that's what it is.
0: Let me ask you.
3: Up here different, though. Up here different. But guess what? Soca big up here. Soca's really big up here.
0: I can imagine.
3: Yeah, Soca's really big up here.
0: Nice. Before you go off, you talk about gospel just now. What's inspired the shift, especially with songs like Make It to Heaven and Father, and also Shalom?
3: Yeah, I mean, I come from a Christian background, man. So I grew up in the church and all that stuff now. So I understand when it comes to morals, what's right and wrong. And a lot of times, the calling for me in music, yeah, I just feel like I need to make more music for God. He gave me my gifts. And, you know, he's supposed to, we're his trumpets. And we should be using our gifts to, yeah, glorify the kingdom. Along the way, you follow the hype, you chase the hype, and there's a lot of hype in the world. There's, you know, so you go, you know, the fast life, the partying, you know, the drinking, the sex, you know, and these kind of things, you know, it's nice, it's nice. The flesh, it's nice. But yeah, I'm just at a point where I'm just kind of focused on, you know, myself, my relationship with Most High, and it's just calling me away from that type of environment. And, you know, I'm just kind of shift, you know what I mean?
0: Well, we're loving the shift and we're looking forward to it.
3: And I want, the challenge for me is now just making music that I call universal. So, because I'm not like a traditional, I'm not going to be like a traditional Christian and religious and all of that type of stuff, so me more radical with it, so I don't believe like you can just hide behind the four walls and have influence or impact outside. So it's not going to really shift. Like, I'm still going to sing my songs, you know what I'm saying? But yeah, going forward, like, this is what I'm putting out, and I want kids to be able to sing my lyrics. I want grandparents to be able to sing my lyrics. I want pastors, Christian, atheists, whoever, to be able to sing my lyrics, right? And so that's also why I'm making the shift. And it's fun, because it's fun trying to make music without using the same cliche lyrics, honestly. You know what I mean? So, yeah, it's fun.
0: Thank you. Thank you so much.
3: I made a love song the other day.
0: You did?
3: But it's a conscious love song. There's no mention of sex. There's no mention of drinking. There's no mention of, like, you know, infidelity or nothing like that. It's just, it's very conscious.
0: Wholesome.
3: But it's a love song.
0: Okay.
3: You know what I mean?
0: So, look forward to hearing that.
3: Yeah, man, all up on the album. So I can't wait.
0: Definitely forward to it. And as I said, your collaboration on this Black Pineapple rhythm has definitely...
3: And Shalom is on the album.
0: Yes, oh. Shalom is. Well, Shalom's on your album.
3: Yeah.
0: Okay.
3: Shalom's going to be on the album.
0: Oh, nice. Yeah. Well, and so it should be. It's an amazing song. And one of the, you being one of the contributing artists, Dimitri B is in the studio as well.
3: That's my cousin, by the way.
0: You know, why am I not amazed? Why am I?
3: Dimitri produced me before. He produced one of my records with TBG, Risks.
4: Yeah.
0: Okay.
3: Yeah, he He produced that, and he has other stuff. But anyways.
0: And big up TBG.
3: He's a bad producer. He's a wicked. He's a wicked producer. He plays keys, guitars, like drum. Like yeah, y'all hit him up for your home production.
0: He's an amazing. I've got a request. Well, it's not my request. Trevor asked, made a request, and I'll come to that later. All right, but Dimitri B, your music. All right, as Drastic has said, you write, you produce. You play instruments, and you've been quite an integral part in a lot of artists here in Antigua and Barbuda. Now, your music blends R&B, pop, reggae, hip-hop, dancehall, and even punk influences. How would you describe your sound?
1: No, that is something that I've actually been trying to do for a few years in terms of describing my sound. Just like I feel like Arlen and Drastic as well, I'm really influenced by... maybe all music. I don't hate any genre. No, I may not listen to something all the time, but I appreciate all music. So my sound is kind of dancing in between the genres, maybe a bit unorthodox, but I like it that way.
0: Okay. Has living between Antigua, New York, and China shaped your music?
1: So I grew up like half in New York because my mom lives up there. So I would spend summers and winters there. I was able to really take in some more of pop radio at that time. And that kind of definitely shaped, you know, what I like as I'm growing up. So in high school, I was listening to... I think the name was 30 Seconds to Mars, like a rock band, like a closer to screamo, but really emotional riffs. And I always have a soft spot for groovy soca and R&B and reggae, because I'm seeing the genres, I'm seeing where they, kind of
2: intersect.
1: Yeah. Yeah, I think it's there is where I live, where the genres kind of intersect.
0: Okay. Now, some people may not know, but do your classical piano and choir roots still influence your music today?
1: Well, they definitely influence my arrangement and my composing.
0: Mm.
1: Definitely thankful for Nikki Omad at High Heights for my classical piano training. Shout out National Youth Choir for my choral training as well. It really helps me to put together the full song. I think without that, I don't think I would be able to do it on the same level.
0: I mean, you talk about putting the skills and the things that you've learned together. I mean, how important is it for you to control the sound and feel of your records as a producer and engineer?
1: So I've found that my products come out better when I'm actually not in control. I prefer to be the vessel. So I'm not consciously doing the things. God is kind of working through me. At least that's how I see it. That's why I'm not, if somebody said, make this again, I almost didn't make it. So for me to make it again, right, it's not going to come off authentic.
0: I get you. I mean, what did collaborations with artists like Drastic and Jay Abnormal teach you?
1: Definitely, when you start to work with other artists, and luckily I was able to work with a multitude of artists on my journey coming up, that taught me you have to know how to give way, like Drastic touched on as well, you may have had an idea, but sometimes you have to give way for other people to be creative so it can get to the next level.
0: Now, I'm just concerned that people can't see you, so I'm calling for my technician to come in, and so people can actually see who you are. I mean, your presentation.
3: Please get some security for my cuz.
0: Yeah, does no in no way.
3: The woman and show, the radio station.
0: That's what I'm saying,
3: and
0: King. Because you look so humble sitting there, but you're a classical pianist, you're a drummer, you play guitar, you're an engineer, you're a singer, you're a songwriter. You are a whole package. You are a walking, like, management.
1: Thank you. You're just the whole thing.
0: I don't know what else to really say. I mean, what goes through your mind when you hear your music on the radio?
1: I'm really thankful. I'm really thankful when I hear my music on the radio. I do have maybe three songs in rotation now. So What definitely is a big, like the biggest, I would say, point in my journey so far. But I'm just excited for the rest, you know what I mean? I have some other songs coming out this year as well. Look out for Whatless by Dimitri B.
0: Alan, you're laughing. What is wrong with the song?
2: Nothing is great.
0: It's
2: people
0: a great
2: just
0: song.
2: Have to wait for it.
1: Yeah, yeah, no, it's not what you may think.
0: No. Listen, I met Alan for the first time, I think it was last year, right? And I complained to him. I said, I don't hear our music. Don't get me wrong, there's a soca and a calypso, but anyone that knows me knows that's not really my genre. It's not the one that I will go to. My genre, R&B, soul, rare groove, lovers rock, conscious reggae, mm-hmm. on a level. I love classical music, rock, country and western, soft rock, you name it. I will be Linkin Park to Maroon 5, you name it. I love my music. And since I spoke to Arlen and I said, I don't hear music, Arlen has been, I've been blessed, should I say. I'm hearing your music, I'm hearing Nicky Nook, I'm hearing more music now. Drastic's always been my boy, always, right? But I'm hearing more music, and with Drastic, I'm blessed because, as he says, he is eclectic. I can put on a song for him, like my song of the day, and still be playing him wrestling with some soca, with some reggae, with some... So, and then listening to you... honest to God, it's amazing to hear... The sound, and I've known that you've worked with TBG, with Drastic, and obviously I listen to local music, and I want to hear more local music, and because I do believe our listening audience need to hear what you guys are doing. You know, this Black Pineapple Rhythm, if I didn't, I knew about the workshop, but didn't know the result. Mm-hmm. You know, we often don't hear the result. And when Arlen sent everyone to me, I was like, oh my God, I played it this morning. I'm playing it. And so yes, we need to hear, I want to hear more of you. I mean, are you intentionally trying to break musical boundaries with songs like So What? And is it Baila? Baila?
1: Baila.
0: Baila, got it right the first time. Baila.
1: So that's another one of my releases that's currently out right now. That's out with my brother, Corey. That's another intersection of cultures and feelings. We got together, we wrote that, and it's really fun. I do believe in balance. So whereas you can see on So What, it's the writing is a little bit more intentional. Baila is more fun, you know, because you do have, it's carnival, you do have to have something that you can think about, something you can laugh at, something you can dance to.
0: What's it like working with your brother?
1: Well, it's not my blood brother, but it's really my best friend. It's like working with your brother, you know? Working with your brother. We butt heads sometimes, uh-huh. But again, you get used to it. One thing I do have to add, though, to touch on a point that you made, where you said that, you know, you love all these different genres from Western, rock. The thing about growing up in Antigua that I really appreciated, well, most of my time here, at least this is the hub, is we're not like one way. We're very, very, if you turn on an Antiguan radio station, you're hearing hip, everything. So I think just like you like all these different genres, everybody else does as well. You know, if you go to the Antigua number one charts in Apple, for example, it's hip hop. It's hip hop, dancehall, occasionally soca, R&B. Hip hop, R&B, dancehall.
2: Sometimes pop,
1: depending on what it is. But you know, I think everybody really has this appreciation of world music, and I think that is where I kind of fit in to help to push, I hope, all music forward.
0: Most definitely. I mean, I was at a concert the other day, and I said to Arlen, you nearly got some of my underwear. You know, I was about to be throwing stuff on the stage. It may not be a problem, but that's how I felt. I could have been in London, at Hammersmith, I could have been at the O2, mm-hmm. I could have been anywhere, because that's how, honest to God, that's how you guys made me feel. I don't know about anybody else. Because remember I said about soul and R&B and the pull for people. Mm-hmm. As I said, it was an amazing concert. I need you guys, including you, Drastic. You need to come home. I need to see you guys on stage more regularly. I need to see you. I need to hear you when big shows are coming up and what have you. You guys need to be our headliners. Why? Because, as you said, yes, Antiguan artists grow, but they grow with a yearning. They grow with a wanting, not just to be pigeonholed into one thing. And so working with people like yourself, having people, artists like Drastic and yourself, Arlen, and what you bring to the forefront is amazing. Collaborations are just another way of learning and mixing and blending and, as you say, butting heads and getting it right. Now, you've got a mantra which I love. Be great.
1: Be great.
0: What does that message mean personally?
1: Well, be great is something that my dad always used to tell me growing up. And it's something I really took and really grabbed hold of it as I matured. Because the standard is not to be good or okay, you know, not to sound controversial or anything. But you do find that some of us in the Caribbean, we have a more laid back kind of mentality, and that's fine if that's what you want, but if that's not what you want, I don't think you can really complain if you're not getting what you know. You have to do more. You can't get recognition if you're just, hey guys, listen to my song 1-2 times. I'll be in DMs, hey guys, I just released this, manually, not a tool, just manually going in there, guys, could you check this out? And you know, I think it's helped. You have to really put yourself out there.
0: Definitely. And definitely someone who has put themselves out there is no stranger now to ZDK. All right. Hopefully you'll be our resident doctor. I feel like I'm about to pass out, you know. Trevor, can you come in the studio, please, sweetheart? We've got, I don't know if everybody, oh yes, we can see you. I believe everyone can see you, Arlen. Now, I don't believe they're hearing you for the first time, Arlen, but how would you describe your sound? How would you describe your sound?
2: I think I have some of the same challenges that Dimitri and Art Drastic have, which is describing what exactly it is, because it's such a confluence of influences from not as much dance hall and soca for me, but some soca, some calypso, but some pop, some R&B, some cinematic stuff, and some rock.
0: Okay, all right. Yeah, I can see you rocking. And we're going to put some pictures up, guys. I'm telling you, I at first didn't listen to me. Oh my, what's that? And I realized, oh my gosh, that's Arlen. All right. So I'm going to put, we're putting some pictures up in a moment. I mean, again, your music blends Caribbean influences with global sounds like folk and cinematic music and soul. And how did that fusion develop naturally for you?
2: I think just circumstance and time and things coming together in a way that I don't necessarily try to make happen myself. I think Dimitri and Drastic both say sometimes the music comes from somewhere else.
1: Yeah.
2: And I feel like there's a degree to which I don't have control over, you know, over what comes out. Okay. I'm not trying to make a thing. The thing kind of just happens upon me.
0: Okay, I get you. I get you. Oh, I'm just going to the Facebook. Everyone, sex sells. Oh my goodness. I think that's to you, Drastic. Sex sells, says Sparkle Williams. And so she's saying good morning. Now, it seems like we're having a little bit of problem with our sound. I don't know. I know Trevor's trying to sort that out. Now, I know you studied biology and medicine before fully pursuing music. Was there a specific moment when you realized that music had to become the main path for you?
2: Soothe 2018, I think that was my very first show. Until then, I'd, you know, sing in church occasionally, the one-off solo here and there, but Soothe was the first time I actually got to step on stage as an artist and present to an audience, and I think the feedback from the crowd, the ambience of the whole show, I just realized that this was the place where I was happiest.
0: Okay, and again, a lot of you don't seem to realize he is a qualified, he's a doctor. He's literally just come from clinic. Oh, he's on his way to clinic?
2: On my way to work.
0: On his way to work. Now, like our other guests here, our stars here, you've worked with international producers and labels, including Wall Boomers Music in the Netherlands. How was that experience? How has that experience changed your outlook as an Antiguan artist?
2: I think it made the world feel smaller. Because my team, fortunately for me, has been pretty outside. I try as hard as I can to work with people here. And when I can, I work with instrumentalists and producers like Andrew Dorsett, and Kelvin Christopher will record me all the time. But my main mixing engineers for the last few years have not been Antiguan, no. So I met Casey a few years back, and he's mixed a few projects for me. My other mix engineer is Dennis White from the UK. My mastering engineer is from Los Angeles. He's a Grammy Award winning guy. So my team has always been from all over, and it has shown me that anybody here could work with anybody outside, and we are just as good as everybody else.
0: I nearly swore then. I was gonna say, that is true. That is true. I honest to God, that is true. You are. Drastic, Dimitri B, you are. You are. You deserve to be on the stages across the world, across the globe. Why? Because you're just so damn talented. You understand? You are going to work with more and greater and better and more. I feel that. I see that. I mean, I've listened to Fantasize. I've listened until The Pain Is Gone. To me, they were personal. They were quite emotional. How important is storytelling in your songwriting process?
2: Before I started writing a whole lot of music, I was writing more poetry and prose. So that's kind of where everything came from. And so songwriting is central to what I do as an artist. It's almost the most important thing. Or maybe parallel to musical storytelling as well. But the words for me are paramount.
0: You wrote, you part wrote Neighbor. And I'm listening to what you're saying and the beginning of the song, from she comes out her yard in the morning. You stalking this sistren all day.
2: No, I'm innocently in my yard and I can innocently see across the way.
0: That's how you put it. But again, you can see.
3: He be minding his business.
0: Hey, you right there, Drastic. You definitely right there.
2: But I can't help but appreciate, man.
3: Separated by a fence, you know?
0: But it's definitely that story. You get it from the beginning, you've got that middle bit, and then you've got that ending, you know. And I want you to move next to me. Yeah, and I want Dimitri on the other side. Drastic, you need to come home. All right. Now, Arlen, people may not know, but you've opened for major names like Buju Banton, Marcia Griffiths. What did you learn from sharing stages with legendary Caribbean artists?
2: A lot. And it's not even just them. It's a lot of other people, local people too, like Tian, like Blade. I am more of an introvert. So the stage bit is not as natural to me as the studio and the writing bit. That's the part that I excel at. And I also like the vocal performance bit. But whenever I get to see these people who've been doing it for much longer than I have, I get to watch the way they interact with the crowd. I get to watch how comfortable they are. I get to watch how the stage act is not necessarily about the singing, but it's about the story and it's about how you make people feel when you're there. So I get to learn a lot. You know what I mean? I try to make every show I go to a learning experience to see what other people do that I can learn from and pick up.
0: Okay. Now, A Night with Arlen. It seems bigger than just a performance event now, almost like a movement supporting local talent. Would you agree or disagree?
2: Yeah, the whole point is that Antiguans don't always get exposed to the wealth of talent that we have here. I think often the expectation of a singer here is to get up and sing somebody else's song, sing songs that are made bigger by people outside. And we don't know what we have in our own artists. So the goal of A Night with Arlen and Arlen Seton Entertainment is to help introduce Antiguan homegrown talent, people who are making, recording, and producing their own stuff.
0: Okay, all right. Now, each of you, you guys are here, and we've talked about your development, your growth, your early beginnings, like, you know, what, how your sound is, or how you feel your sound is. I've got some quick fire questions for all of you. All right, I've got some quick fire questions, and I think, Drastic, you kind of answered one of my quick fires before, but what I would like to do right now, if you guys will permit, is to play your songs in their entirety for my audience. They've heard it before, but they need to rock. It's Wednesday morning. It's hump day. All right. It's 9:38 here in it's hump day. All right. 9:38 here in Antigua and Barbuda. Drastic. You know, if you guys want to sing along to your songs or whatever you want to do, I'm going to keep, I'll keep them a bit low, not too high, but I definitely, okay, let me do this request. Trevor wants to know. It's not me. All right, it's not me. Trevor wants to know, will you create a song for the breakfast show? It does not have to be now. Now, he says the information, the breakfast show with Ali B, 8 a.m. till 11 a.m., Mondays till Wednesday, 8 till 10 on Friday. Trevor, that's too much information. Just write a song. Tell me how you feel in the morning. How you feel in the morning when you're listening, or do you listen? That's all I want to know. He says music, interviews, news, traffic report. Trevor, that's too much. That's too much. You want Dimitri to write a song about the breakfast show and produce sit and engineer it and write the lyrics and everything, Trevor? And Drastic, Trevor? And Arlen, Trevor? That's three songs, you know, Trevor. A tree song, that, you know? Hey, that's a lot of work, Trevor. I'm not even looking, Trevor. You know what I mean? What do you think? What do you think? They're going to say yes. What do you want? You don't know. Trevor, you're bright, you know, Trevor. Your chest high like castle living, Trevor. Create a song for the breakfast show. It does not have to be now. Well, I'm putting, yeah, go on. I challenge all of you. I challenge each of you with your own unique sounds, you know what I mean? Come through with something for the breakfast show for ZDK 97.1 FM. You know what I mean? But I'd love for everybody, I forget breakfast show. I want everyone to hear you lot, all right? Because I am just stoked, choked, and been dancing all morning. And I want the rest for my listeners as well. All right, would you permit? Is that okay?
1: Yeah,
0: sure. Yeah, is that sure? Is that cool? You know what I mean? I can make some coffee and some tea if anybody. Oh, no, you can't have tea. You can't have coffee or tea. But I can find something.
2: I appreciate the gesture.
0: Yeah, I can do something in between. Listen, guys, it's amazing. I'm so stoked to have you guys in the studio. So I'm going to shut up, and so they can listen to the Black Pineapple Rhythm with Arlen Seaton, Drastic, and Jamiti B.

0: H-E-B, you had Shalom by Drastic and Neighbor with Arlen C. And guys, I'm telling you, the sound is absolutely amazing. Let me ask you, are you guys thinking of doing any other collaborations, like on another rhythm, another rhythm coming up?
1: What
2: do you mean, like together?
0: Well, together, whether somebody puts the rhythm, like, say for example, right, Dimitri puts the rhythm together, right? Something a little soca, a little salsa, a little something, whatever. And then you guys decide, ooh, I got the lyrics to this. And then you say, oh, I know I can put something to this. And next thing you know, we got another rhythm. What'd you say? What's going on? What's next for you guys? What's next for you, Drastic?
2: What?

0: as I say earlier, I'll be working on my album. That album is going to be at least 10, 12 songs. It's going to range from, you know, like Western soca to dancehall to a little bit of reggae. And then we got some conscious love in there. And then we got a little pop in there, you know, a little versatility. As far as rhythm's concerned, the sky's the limit, you know what I'm saying? So if that's what the people want, that's what the people shall get, by all means.
1: Amen. Amen.
0: That's what I'm trying to say.
1: Tell you what, right? I have to, you know what? We need another slumber party, Drastic. Another slumber party, food, drink, music, and right? Just chill. Remember when we did that in English Harbor? Remember? Yeah. Yes, yes, yeah. Yes. We need to do another night like that. We need another night like that. You know, with some artists, some music, some... And it's not even about collab, it's just relaxing. It was just to relax, you know what I mean? If I remember, he slept a whole heap, you know what I mean? But it's just to relax. What about you, Dimitri B? What's next on the lineup for you for 2026?
2: Okay, so I have, as I said, Whatless. I'm still working on Whatless, waiting for the... Casey's actually mixing and mastering that one as well. So that one is in with collaboration with Precision Productions as well. But I do have something that I've been trying to kind of put it together. I have the idea, but as I say, I can't just go and force square pegs in round holes. I might get some inspiration and I go to work on it. Let's say this. It is another meshing of cultures and genres, but it's still gonna have that feel, that drum feel like home. Yeah.
1: All right, I get you. And Arlen, what's next for you for 2026? I mean, you've been quite busy already for this year, but what's coming up?
3: I've been busy. I shot a couple of weeks ago. You couldn't come, but it was like a live performance kind of thing, like a tiny desk thing.
1: Okay, yeah.
3: And so I got a draft back of the video for that.
1: Nice.
3: And now I have to have everything all mixed up and stuff. So my focus over the next coming weeks is going to be getting that tight and rolling that out to everybody.
1: Please do.
3: And getting this song heard, getting the rhythm heard, the Black Pineapple songs.
1: Mm-hmm.
3: I had a reggae song on rhythm from Jamaica. I haven't had time to talk about that yet.
1: We definitely will get onto that.
3: So pushing that and then just writing and creating as much as I can.
1: Well, definitely. And you know what? Again, I think you guys are amazing. You know, apart from yourself, Dimitri B, I've seen everybody perform. And I'd love to see you perform. I'd love to see you on stage. But let me go give my quick fire questions. To all of you, and you can say anyone can talk first. One dream collaboration.
3: Billie Eilish.
2: Dream collaboration.
1: All of you, each of you. Drastic, who's your dream? Because I know when you dream, it comes out. So who would you like to dream? Who's your next collaborator?
4: Who?
0: It used to be Tory Lanez, but I think right now I'll take Cece Winans, Tasha Cobbs.
1: Ooh, oh wow! Yeah.
0: Or Ty Trebek.
1: I get you. Oh, I know all three. Wow. I know who you're talking about. I think you'd be amazing on a collab with them. Dimitri, you seem lost. Like, is there too many?
2: No, you see, I'm gonna be honest.
1: Go on.
2: Coming from, because I prefer to be in the background as a producer, arranger, so that's like my love first, and my dream collab would have to be probably Kanye West.
1: Okay.
0: That would definitely
1: let's put it out there.
2: Yeah.
1: Let's put it out there, because you never know. Once it's out there, all right, it shall come. Favorite genre to perform? Now, some of you are not going to be able to answer this because you're going to tell me I don't have one. I will sing anything. But what if you do have? What's your favorite genre to perform?
2: I do like. I would probably have to say R&B or reggae.
1: Okay, all right. Yeah. Drastic?
0: Dancehall.
1: And you, Arla?
3: Ooh, blues, jazz, reggae.
1: Okay, so we're going to put a show together. right? Where you, Drastic, you start up, you know, this is our show. We've already put the show together, all right? I don't know where you look. Studio or stage? I know you.
3: Studio. For sure.
1: Studio. Stage, Drastic. And one word that describes how you feel right now in this present moment.
2: Great.
1: Amen.
0: Content.
1: Content. Nice.
3: That was my
1: one,
3: word,
1: Justin.
3: Though.
1: That was your word.
3: I'll have to
1: great
3: find another
1: content.
3: One.
1: you can put
0: one?
1: It together. I don't know which one.
0: Too?
3: Ambitious.
1: Ambitious. Okay. All right. Content, ambitious, and great. Gentlemen, kings, artisans, amazing men, talented individuals. I just want to say thank you for joining me this morning. But before you go, is there anyone you'd like to say morning to, thank you to, big up to, anybody that you want to? Anything you want to say right now?
0: Yeah, man. Big up my Uncle Spliff and my Uncle Chalice, and big up my old lady and my old man. You don't know, you go big up the whole Philip clan, the Francis gang, the Simon gang. Check, big up everybody that's been supportive over the years. Big up to the ones that never switch. Yeah, hey, check. Big up to the one face ones there, man, not the two face ones there. Yeah, hey, that the Milo boys for life. Hey, that. So happy, big boots.
1: Hey. And you, Dimitri B.
2: I just want to big up my entire family, my dad, my mom, extended family, my friends. I want to big up Alan for the opportunity. Because, funny fact, you know, I was actually not at the workshop, I was otherwise indisposed. But Alan is like, Dimitri, what do you think about this? And that really sparked it. But thanks everyone for supporting locally, internationally. And thank you, Ali B, for having us here this morning.
1: So it's been an absolute honor. Alan.
3: Artist who's supported just about everything.
2: Wait, one second, Alan, before I get put out. Before I get put out. I also want to big up my ever-supportive girlfriend, Janelle OB. Love you, babe.
1: Look at that. Bless you, queen. Bless you, bless you.
3: See, there we go. We got support from the significant others.
1: Yeah.
3: But also the other people on the rhythm. So, Tian and Nikki Nooks. Casey Phillips, who is the producer of the rhythm. Lisa McCool and Festivals, who were the ones who put the workshop together. And they've been supportive of us. To everybody who's a fan, who's a supporter, who's listening out there, everybody right now on ZDK who's listening to the program, thank you.
1: Now listen, guys, we thank you, and we thank you for overcoming your challenges, your fears, your procrastination, whatever it is. We thank you for the encouragement that you have in your homes, your households, your families, you know what I mean, because it's come out in your music. All right, Drastic, don't make it too long before we have you back on the shore. We need you in the studio, and you're looking a little pale there, King. You're looking a little pale. You're looking a high color.
0: That's why I'm here sitting in the sun, you check. I'm finally up sun over here.
1: Oh, so good, good, here. Good. But you, honestly, it's amazing.
0: I'm getting baked right now, actually, you know.
1: Oh, and not as baked as you can be in Antigua. Your hair, you know, your hair looks lovely, by the way. All right. But
0: you
1: definitely.
0: I don't know what I'm doing with it. I don't know. It's just,
1: but you need some sun, all right? You need some sun.
0: Let it do its thing, you know.
1: Okay. Dimitri B, I look forward to seeing you on stage or hearing your production in the background. I look forward to being, and you, Alan, December 21st, Alan and Friends?
3: Maybe like the 13th.
1: Oh, that's cool. Yeah. That's cool, 13th of December.
3: Tentatively, we'll be back to talk about that.
1: Put that in your diary, guys, tentatively or not. You need to put that in your diary.
3: We might do something this summer, we'll see.
1: Yeah,
2: Ooh.
1: Oh my gosh. An old lady's got so much to look forward to. I am so stoked right now. Gentlemen, it's been an honor. It's been a pleasure. And please feel free to come back at any time. My audience is willing and waiting to listen to the sounds of Drastic, Dimitri B, and Arlen Seaton. Thank you, Kings, for being and taking time out of your day.
3: Thank you for having
2: Thanks
3: us.
2: Thanks for having us.
1: It's amazing. You guys have been absolutely amazing. And you know what? Yes, guys, I'm going to play them all again. Why? Because I love them. And you know what I'm going to do this time? I'm going to be nice. This time I'm going to add Tian. And I'm going to Nicky Nooks as well, so you can hear those sounds. Let's start off with those, and then you can get to hear the whole sound of each and every one of them. And obviously, I look forward to more collaborations, more rhythms. And again, this carnival looks like it's going to be off the chain. Thank you all. Thank you guys for joining us right here on 97.1 FM. Please have a safe day, everyone. Be blessed, be true, and whatever you do, all right? Just be safe. We need to have you back, all right? And have a good day at work.
3: Thank you very much.
1: You're more than welcome, King. And here we go. The black pineapple.

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0: listening to the sound of Tea and Winter with Wanter. All of this on the Black Pineapple Rhythm. Roxanne says the best song Drastic sang is Sugary Waistline. And she says, ask and it shall be given. Hey, Allison being domesticated, making tea and ting. Yeah, girl. That's right, The Breakfast Show with Ali B right here on 97.1 FM. Where we showcase our very own.
1: If you wanna take a little wine, promise baby no man out of mine. You don't need no authority, kind of deep in your eyes when we start to fight.
0: Glad to have you on board, Roxy. How you doing this morning, Queen?
1: You are doing it, I'm blow my mind. We stop caring.
0: Roxy says, Arlen, would I ever see you in a white coat? You never know.
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let me take this opportunity to thank my guests, Dimitri B, to Alan Seaton, and to Drastic. I want to thank them all for taking time out of their busy days to be right here with us on The Breakfast Show. And not forgetting the lady herself, Principal Public Health Inspector Julianne Mannix-Galloway from the Central Board of Health.

morning says hi to Drastic. I'm sorry I didn't get to get to your messages before. Paula, good morning to you. She says, happy Wednesday to everyone. Thank you, darling. Faustina says, good morning. Vicky May over there in Canada says, good morning. And also Monique says, good morning to Vicky. Sparkle, good to have you on board. Arnold Grant says, good morning to everyone. And Nella Walcott, sorry about that, Queen. I hope it got improved with the sound. Daisy, thank you for the update on no sound. I hope that it got sorted out. And Roxy, she says, I haven't put on some serious weight, but yeah, the other man look good with it. You're locked in with me, Ali B on 97.1 FM.

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And welcome back to 97.1 FM with me, Ali B. And we're going to take a look at the news going on and what's happening in Antigua and Barbuda. Plus, I have some information you definitely need to hear. Dates to go into your diaries, etc., etc. Now, the government secures $150 million for road repairs across Antigua. And news is coming in. The government says a consortium of banks has agreed to provide a $150 million to support major road rehabilitation works across Antigua and Barbuda. The announcement came during Tuesday's throne speech delivered by Governor General Sir Rodney Williams. According to the speech, the financing will support continued repairs and upgrades to major highways and community roads throughout the country. The funding will reportedly be backed by a small annual user fee paid by vehicle owners. The government pointed to several recently upgraded roads, including the Sir George Walter Highway, Fryshill Road, Sir Sydney Walling Highway, Valley Road, and the Parham to Willikies Corridor. All Saints Road was also identified as undergoing major renewal works. And that's it. I mean, did anyone else know that we might be getting another debt? Or is this $150 million on top of the $100 million that we were supposed to borrow? Are we still going to borrow the $100 million in order to do the roads? Or what is going on? And is there another fee coming to drivers? I think that is one of the questions that needs to be asked. And as we go to the newspapers as well, Point Express says, government promises busy legislative year. And that story is on page 2. And the cover photo, the members of both houses of parliament and staff of the parliament pose with the Governor General Sir Rodney Williams for the traditional family photo at the traditional opening of the new parliament. The reading of the throne speech, seated was Prime Minister Gaston Brown, President of the Senate Alincia Williams-Grant, GG Sir Rodney Williams, and Speaker of the House Osbert Frederick. And so, as you take a look at the headline story, the re-elected Gaston Brown administration is promising a packed legislative agenda as it outlines its plans and programs for its first parliamentary year following the April 30th, 2026 general election. Governor General Sir Rodney Williams outlined the government's proposals in the throne speech delivered to a joint sitting of the parliament on Tuesday. Now, the occasion marked the formal opening of the new parliament and an essential feature of the parliamentary process practiced in the Westminster form of government. Now, additionally, the Attorney General, Sir Stedroy Benjamin, the most sound of legal practitioners within this jurisdiction, has advocated a comprehensive slate of new and amended legislation that will vault Antigua and Barbuda above its OECS and other counterparts. Reforms to the police services, the fire and rescue services, forensic services, and electronic crimes of every variety will be addressed in the several proposed new legislations. Now, additionally, he said, given the reporting by several workers of harassment by superiors, laws that protect the vulnerable and ensure fairness in establishing truth will be brought before the parliament by the government within a short time. Other laws that impact food safety, mental health, pharmacy regulation, and the operation of medical laboratories and nursing homes will come before this parliament in the interest of ensuring better treatment of the sick and improved safety standards for all. In strengthening border security, proposed legislation will be brought forward that will improve on the advanced passenger information system, for example. My government wishes to ensure that the state adheres to all international standards as they evolve. Now, as the government begins its legislative journey, following its triumphant return to office in the recent general elections, Sir Rodney observed that there is truth in the adage, leadership matters. My government has long believed and has adhered to a fundamental principle that it is captured in a pithy two-word adage, leadership matters. The success of governance during these past 12 years or since 2014 to present has been the result of superb leadership by a prime minister whose responsibilities include the Ministry of Finance. During the address, the Governor General singled out the elected members of the House of Representatives and their skillful management of their portfolios in the past, and he encouraged

conflict despite understanding the constitutional provisions. The Prime Minister argued that the issue would not have arisen if the sitting had been an ordinary parliamentary session. The Prime Minister also pointed to the absence of Barbuda People's Movement MP Trevor Walker, saying Walker understood the constitutional implications and chose not to attend. The Prime Minister insisted that the government and parliamentary officials were simply following the constitution. Following Pringle's removal, opposition senators walked out of the chamber in protest, with the City West MP and head of government describing their actions as irrational and politically immature. He argued that the opposition had no legitimate reason to protest because the ruling was based solely on constitutional procedure and not political discrimination. The Prime Minister did not hold back in his criticisms of the opposition's handling of the matter, noting that is just dunce leadership. Dunce leadership coming from dunce elements. And you can read more about that in today's Point Express. Opposition leader ejected from joint parliamentary sitting over oath dispute. And Foreign Minister Green proposes 6-point plan for better Caribbean border security. And you can read about that with images in today's Point Express. And also in today's paper, Chief of Immigration, Comptrollers of Customs meet in Antigua and Barbuda. And there's an image there of those chiefs of immigration, comptrollers of customs meeting here in Antigua and Barbuda. And also in today's Point Express, you also have chickenpox cluster at Clearview Psychiatric Hospital. Now, the Ministry of Health has confirmed a cluster of a varicella, commonly known as chickenpox, cases at the Clearview Psychiatric Hospital, prompting the implementation of several infection control measures to contain the spread of the virus. Now, according to the ministry, the cases have been identified in 2 male wards at the institution and at this stage remain confined to those areas. In a statement issued on Tuesday, health officials sought to reassure the public that immediate action was taken once the cases were detected. The situation remains confined to those wards, and appropriate public health measures have been implemented to limit further spread and protect both patients and staff, the ministry stated. Authorities said infection prevention and control protocols were activated promptly, including quarantine and isolation procedures, active surveillance, enhanced cleaning and disinfection measures, restrictions on unnecessary movement within affected areas, and continuous monitoring of exposed patients and staff. The ministry is urging residents to ensure vaccinations are up to date, stressing that immunization remains one of the most effective ways to prevent infection and reduce severe illness. And those are just some of the headlines in today's Point Express. As we go over to today's The Daily Observer, headline story: Throne Speech 2026, Government Unveils Plan for National Development. And the cover photo: dignitaries and members of the public observe proceedings from the gallery during Tuesday's formal joint sitting of Parliament. Now, the leader of the opposition ejected from Parliament, and that story is on page 4. Deslyn Joseph reports that the Governor General, Sir Rodney Williams, delivered the 2026 speech from the throne yesterday, shifting the state's legislative agenda toward long-term national planning. The formal joint sitting convened at the Parliament building to outline the administration's policy priorities. The presentation marked a strategic pivot from short-term economic stabilization toward an expansive 25-year developmental blueprint. The address, titled Solid, Stable, Soaring, the Next Quarter Century, focused on systematic structural updates aimed at guiding the country through the second quarter of the 21st century. Now, according to the text of the address, this long-term focus directly contrasted with the 2025 throne speech, From Strength to Strength Amid Global Gains, which dealt heavily with localized post-pandemic economic recovery and immediate foreign direct investment. Yesterday's speech detailed a clear transition away from traditional state-funded assistance models towards structural, financial and social reforms. To safeguard the nation's progress, Rodney warned that escalating global conflicts and shifting international trade dynamics present direct inflationary threats to the domestic economic, requiring tighter domestic fiscal resilience. Other headlines this morning: leader of the opposition ejected from Parliament, that article by Deslyn Joseph. And also in today's paper, Pringle calls out government after ejection from Parliament. Now, Deslyn Joseph reports that the leader of the opposition, Jamal Pringle, publicly condemned the parliamentary leadership yesterday, claiming that his ejection from the chamber prior to the throne speech was a calculated political maneuver that could have easily been avoided.

0: yeah, it could have. This is me speaking, Ali B. I mean, yeah, it could have been avoided if you just tap home. If you did just tap home, it would have been all right. Or go in the gallery with the people them are observing. But until you take the oath, and come on, sir, you know, Mr. Pringle, Honourable Jamal Pringle, I mean, you've been in Parliament long enough. You should know the rules. So why did you go in there? Why did you insist on going in? I don't know. I don't know how you thought it would have worked out for you. But my next question is, why did the senators walk out? Why? What, there was nothing breached, so why did they walk out? Oh, anyway. So Leader of the Opposition, Jamal Pringle, publicly condemned the leadership yesterday, claiming his ejection from the chamber prior to the throne speech was a calculated political manoeuvre. During an interview on Observer's Voice of the People immediately following the incident, Pringle expressed deep frustration over his removal by President of the Senate, Alicia Williams-Grant. He clarified that he had fully expected to be sworn in to the legislative body yesterday morning after missing the initial post. But did they set that up with you? Did you get a call? Did someone say you were going to do the oath this morning? Did they? Okay. Yesterday morning, after missing an election session due to an emergency medical trip aboard with his daughter, and I hope your daughter is doing well, hope she's on the road to recovery, but Pringle rejected any insinuation that he had simply disrupted the proceedings, presenting official documentation to show that he was formally compelled to attend yesterday's session. He said, "I have no control over when Parliament convenes," Pringle explained. "We are summoned to Parliament. I would have submitted the letter to Parliament indicating that I would miss that initial sitting due to the reason why I mentioned previously. Since I was away, I got another summons to attend the Parliament, and that summons was dated the 14th of May, 2026. He said the official correspondence from the Clerk of Parliament directed him to arrive at the Parliament building on Queen Elizabeth Highway at 8:45 a.m. yesterday for the opening of the first session. Pringle emphasized that a summons is not an invitation. It's a summons as a parliamentarian prompting him to prepare himself to attend and conduct state business as usual. He says, I arrived at the compound at 8:25 to ensure ample time for my necessary administrative procedure. He sat in the chamber for nearly an hour before the sergeant at arms approached him, stating that the Senate president requested a private meeting in her office. Now, during that meeting, President Williams-Grant informed Pringle that he was not properly seated because he had yet to take his parliamentary oath of allegiance. So he was warned. Okay. I've said to her, okay, no problem, but you will have to do that on the floor so the people of Antigua and Barbuda can get an understanding of the position taken, rather than me just leave the chamber without them knowing, because I take Parliament very, very serious, Pringle said. He maintained that there was no valid procedural reason why the Senate President could not have simply administered the oath on the chamber floor before the Governor General arrived. He noted that normal parliamentary order papers always include a designated window for new members to be sworn in before regular business begins. Now, according to the Leader of the Opposition, the unfolding of the event exposed a lack of preparation from the governing bench. Pringle concluded that based on the body language of Prime Minister Gaston Browne and Attorney General Sir Stedroy Benjamin, who were actively whispering and scrambling through the standing orders during the dispute, the entire confrontation was a preventable situation that the administration actively chose not to resolve. Or what you say on that? Hopefully you can give me a call after I've gone through the paper. Deslyn Joseph reports that the Ministry of Health, Wellness, Environment and Civil Service Affairs announced a localized outbreak of varicella, I'm not even sure how you say that, yesterday, meaning chickenpox, implementing immediate quarantine protocols to prevent the virus from spreading. Health officials discovered the cluster within two male wards at the Clareview Psychiatric Hospital. The ministry confirmed that the situation remains strictly confined to those specific areas, with clinical teams actively working to shield the rest of the facility. You can read more about that in today's Daily Observer. And also, economic survival, how three Caribbean nations are tackling soaring energy costs. And this article by Sharon Simon stress soaring energy and food prices in the Caribbean triggered by Middle East conflicts have forced neighboring island governments into taking drastically diverging economic survival paths. The structural gridlock highlights a widening regional disparity in how island nations buffer external inflationary shocks. St. Kitts and Nevis chose immediate fiscal intervention by slashing its gasoline excise tax by 50% from $1.95 to 98 cents per gallon. Now, announcing the release relief package during the national press conference in Basseterre, Prime Minister Dr. Terence Drew stated that this tax relief, alongside a reduction in the customs service charge on gasoline, will remain active until July 31st to lower the cost for the families and domestic businesses. This direct subsidy caused retail fuel prices to trend downward, stabilizing secondary distribution fees for local groceries. Conversely, St. Vincent and the Grenadines has rejected direct fuel subsidies, choosing instead to establish a national cost of living task force to combat the systemic economic threat. Senior reporter Val Mathias reported from Kingstown that Vincentian consumers are facing a steep reality at the pump, with gasoline climbing to $18.42 per gallon and diesel pegged at $14.25 per gallon. Addressing the nation via state broadcast, the local administration explained that the multi-sector task force was convened to handle severe inflationary disruptions linked to the closure of the Strait of Hormuz and Brent crude oil spiking, rather than cutting taxes. Now, the Vincentian Task Force is focusing on food security, supply chain diversification through regional partners like Guyana, and accelerating long-term renewable energy infrastructure to permanently lower dependency on foreign oil. Now, meanwhile, in Antigua and Barbuda, Antigua has rolled out a sweeping multi-million dollar subsidy package to shield its citizens from the same global energy shocks. Presenting the Twin Island Nation's national budget to Parliament, Prime Minister Gaston Brown announced that his administration has allocated $17 million towards shielding households from global inflation. At the pump, the Antiguan government chose to absorb international oil price volatility, keeping local retail gasoline capped at $14.50 per gallon and diesel at $14.25 per gallon to support the transport and fishing sectors. The state provided over $2 million via a targeted fuel voucher subsidy program, absorbing costs for hundreds of public bus drivers, taxi operators and local fisher folk. Now, according to official Eastern Caribbean Central Bank regional reports, Antigua's liquefied petroleum gas received heavy government cushioning, keeping a standard £20 cylinder of domestic cooking pegged at $32, significantly below the regional average. Beyond petroleum, the cabinet approved a 0% Antiguan Barbuda sales tax rate on all essential food items and school supplies to ease domestic financial strain. You can read more about that in today's Daily Observer. In other headlines, mental economic sovereignty declared main goals of true African liberation. The article there by Sharon Simon. And also in today's paper, free music development masterclass on offer. Please take a read. You had the results this morning of what can be achieved. Get yourselves involved. And in order for you to do that, interested individuals are invited to register at the National Festivals office. Organizers said that limited spaces are offered on a first-come, first-served basis. And those are just some of the headlines this morning here in Antigua and Barbuda. And again, a question. Are we going to be looking at a new... Where's it gone? Why is it gone? Oh, what is going on with this phone? Are we going to be looking at the new cost for drivers here in Antigua and Barbuda as they are being prepared for what is being called... Let me find it again because I want to make sure I've got the right terminology. What is being called a small annual user fee paid by vehicle owners? Is this an extra $150 million to go on top of the $100 million that they said they were going to borrow? Or is this now taking away the $100 million and we've only got... What is going on? We need a clear picture, a good, clear, transparent image of what's going on and where are we at when it comes to the roads and their rehabilitation in Antigua and Barbuda. You're locked in with me, Ali B, on 97.1 FM. The time is 10:38. And just some reminders this morning. 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

Laboratory Services, established in 1974 by the late C. Arthur Charles, recognized May 2023 as Stroke Awareness Month. Strokes are very serious medical conditions that affect the entire family. Be alert and look out for any signs such as loss of balance, sudden loss of vision in eyes, face droop, arm weakness, slurred speech, impacting your loved ones. If you do, then call 911 immediately. Laboratory tests that are useful to your doctor, which are related to a stroke, CBC, electrolytes, prothrombin time, as well as your blood pressure. 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

Now, Justin, good morning to you. Justin, a radio listener, says, did she sound like a man? You like mix up. You need to go and walk your dog like you're accustomed to. Really, Justin? Let me just read this comment. Justin, radio listener, I'm not sure if I'm acquainted with you. Said, did she sound like a man? You like mix up. You. I'm not sure that what it is, Justin. I don't know if you need to explain yourself on that one. He also says, you are always trying to create confusion. You know, it's... What? I don't even know where Justin, radio listener, is coming from. Maybe somebody else can explain his comments. Daisy says, Alison, there was nothing admirable in the behaviour of Mr. Pringle and his colleagues. In fact, I think it was an insult to the institution of which they are employed. Supporters of the UPP make it sound like Pringle is being penalised for taking care of family business. Nothing could be further from the truth. The fact that Trevor Walker was absent from the sitting, it tells me he knows the rules and was adhering. I could have not been more disappointed in Jonathan Werner, who I deem to be a brilliant young man. I think that these men and women of the Senate need to adopt a sense of decency and decorum in order to perform the people's business. Couldn't agree with you more on that one, Daisy. Again, I didn't know what the confusion was. I wasn't sure. And if somebody had a meeting with you beforehand, you know, you didn't have to go in. You could have just said to her, let them know what's going on, and dip out, you understand, until the oath and situation is sorted. Somebody says, I agree with you, lady, you're perfectly right. Don't know you, but you are perfectly right. He is someone's child and they're abusing the brother. They need to, I'm not sure, Justin, radio listener, I'm not

sure if you are keeping up with the same conversation. I'm not sure where that is, what that is linked to. I don't believe that we've been talking about abusing the brother. Have we talked about abusing anybody? I am not sure. Maybe you're listening to the wrong radio station, Justin, radio listener. Let me say thank you to my guests for this morning from the Central Board of Health, Julianne Mannix Galloway, giving us guidance on, you know, protecting ourselves from rats, rodents, and mosquitoes. Make it brighter than a star. Keep it up to God. Not forgetting Arlen Seaton, Dimitri B, also the gorgeous Drastic, Art Philip joining us right here in the studio this morning. What an amazing interview. I feel so, so blessed to be in this position to talk to our local artists that are just doing some amazing things.

0: And we have a caller on the line. Hello, good morning.
1: Good morning, Alice. Can you please allow me to say happy birthday to my cousin Kathleen Cole?
0: Of course.
1: And Kathleen, these greetings coming from your cousin Auntie Spoo, who love you with a passion. Alice, love you too.
0: Love you too,
1: girl.
0: Have
1: a blessed day.
0: You too, darling.
1: Thank you for your time.
0: You're more than welcome. God bless you. Thank you, darling. Thank you. Look at that, Auntie Spoo.

0: I don't know who you ask. Who's asking if I'm a man from New York? Who's? I don't get it. I don't get what you're saying, Justin. I don't recall anybody asking, did she sound, if I sounded, let me see, let me go back up. Because I don't recall anybody saying I sound like a man. I don't recall anybody in confusion there, Justin. So I'm not sure where that's coming from, babe. Let me just go through the comments. And yeah, I'm agreeing with Daisy. I don't get the confusion. And if I was him, and after the president spoke to me, I would have kept my behind out and gone in the gallery or something and let the president, you know, say what's going on. And then the public would have known. I mean, that would have been, you wanted to get ejected. I don't know who's, and I still don't understand. I'm with you, Daisy. I don't know why the Senate opposition, I don't know why they got up, because there was nothing to get up for. I don't get that. But what I did understand is that those senators were going to be absent from the business that was going on, and therefore could not have an input or share, you know, understand where I'm coming from. So they did themselves an injustice. Roxanne says, I agree with you on that point, Alison, but what about the comments that were made? I know. And again, you know, I think when it comes to children and parenting, whatever, there's no one in that Senate that is not a parent, or in the Parliament. Everybody seems to be a parent of, you know, so they've either experienced it or maybe going through it. So I think there should be some care when it comes to, and commentary when it comes to, the care of children and people's absence, because at the end of the day, that is their job. Hello, good morning, caller.
1: Hi, Ali, good morning.
0: Happy birthday, darling. Auntie Sprugle, everybody's wishing you a happy birthday.
1: Thanks to everybody.
0: You're more than welcome.
1: Thanks to my cousin. I love her so much.
0: Mm-hmm.
1: Yeah. So, hope and trust you. We'll have a wonderful day today. I'm trying my best.
0: Oh, and you know what? I pray that you do have a good day. I know you miss. I know you miss him. You know what I mean? But you know, I'm telling you, he's been looking down, looking at you, and saying, "Come on, smile, woman, smile."
1: Well, Ali, I want to tell you something.
0: What's that?
1: As soon as one of my friends called me this morning to wish me happy birthday, wake me up, and I get up, I was opening up my house, the windows there. And when the first window I open, you don't know what I see passing.
0: Oh.
1: A big cement truck.
0: Come on.
1: Oh, my goodness.
0: And I bet that brought him right back to your head. It brought him right back to mine, didn't it?
1: Yes.
0: Oh, babe, I can only imagine. I know.
1: I just have to sit on the bed and say, why? Why you have to pass at this time?
0: Because he's sending you indirectly, that could be like, you know, happy birthday.
1: Yes, I miss him so much.
0: I know.
1: Lots of plans for this birthday.
0: Well, listen, you know, sometimes that's the thing why we got to live, you know, don't just make plans, execute them, do them, get them done, because you know what, life is really short.
1: Yes, my dear.
0: Mm-hmm.
1: So thanks to everybody, yes, who wish me happy birthday and wish me well. I'm trying my best, and thanks to my children, them.
0: Amen.
1: Especially my two kings, Donald and Maclean Lawrence.
0: Okay,
1: sister Julie, who is a sister, a friend, and a mother.
0: Nice one.
1: To me, all my sisters and everybody, thanks.
0: Okay, though.
1: My dear, Ali. And open trust you will have a wonderful... Oh, let me say thanks to Mr. J and Mrs. J.
0: Oh!
1: Yes, Ali. And when you finish, you say, Mr. J, say, he leave me?
0: Mr. J called me and tell me he done with you. But maybe he's had a change of heart, you know, since the situation. You know what I mean? Maybe he's had a change of heart.
1: Okay. Yes, because he called me and Mrs. J. And I thank them very much to make my day.
0: Oh, bless you. That's nice.
1: Yes. Thanks, Ali.
0: Okay.
1: And everybody. I know I'm Lady Francis's morning. So I wish her all the best. Just as myself is mourning my little great nephew.
0: Okay.
1: And Miss Armstrong is mourning the death of her nephew. Yes, everybody, thanks. I'm trying my best, Ali. I'm right here listening to my birthday song that you wrote for me. Thank you.
0: Oh, nice one. Yes. And I really do hope you have an amazing day, Queen.
1: Yes, my dear.
0: All right, be blessed. And I hopefully get to talk to you maybe on Friday.
1: Yes.
0: All right then, darling. Have a good one. Happy birthday.

0: And we have another caller on the line. Hello, good morning.
1: Good morning, Ali B.
0: Good morning.
1: I'm still waiting on the lunch.
0: You're still waiting on what?
1: The lunch. You promised me.
0: I've never ever promised anybody lunch, love. Never, ever. Yeah. I don't cook. Pulling, I buy.
1: I'm not pulling
0: I know, because I listen, King. I buy and beg. It's me looking for lunch. Me look for lunch from you. Hi, how you mean? All right, then, King. How you doing? You good?
1: Yes, I'm good. The president of the Senate spoke to Pringle before.
0: Yes.
1: He went on Observer Radio and said, he wants the public to know why he can't be in Parliament. So why are people making noise? The recording is there. You can go back and Observer Radio and hear his voice. He said he wants the public to know why he can't be in the Parliament.
0: I get that, but I don't understand why he went back in there. After she said that you can't go in there.
1: He was told before.
0: Right. So that's what I'm saying. I want to know, why did you go back in after Alincian said to you, listen, you can't be in there? I would have said to you, okay then, you tell them what's going on. Let me either go back in the office or go in the gallery or go somewhere. All right. And you understand where I'm coming from?
1: But he said he wanted the public to know, so that's why he go in.
0: Yeah, but so what happened to the president? Push him out, dance? She can speak.
1: But it's what this guy just wanted to cause confusion yesterday. That's all.
0: Again, that was my question. What was the point of you going in there after the president said to you, listen, you can't go in, you haven't done the oath? So that's my question. And again, my other question is, why did the opposition guys walk out? They lost an opportunity to be a part of the business that was in hand that day.
1: Yeah, but do you know who I disappointed with most?
0: Who?
1: Young winner.
0: Well, you know what? He's young. He may well be influenced. We don't know. He may not want it to walk out. I don't know. But I do feel that was a sad day for governance here in Antigua and Barbuda when those people, whether we voted for them or not, that are in the Senate, when they decided they weren't going to do their job that day.
1: It's really sad.
0: I know, right? Listen, it's time for me to go, King. But thank you for calling, and lunch on you, yeah? I'll look forward to it, darling. All right,
1: bring it. Next time we meet up at the lunch place, I want lunch from you.
0: Okay. From who? Listen, Frenna, after you abuse me so much, look at him. Listen, locked in on 97.1 FM. Keep it locked. It's an amazing day, and I'm glad to have you guys on board. Daisy says, keep loving people. And you know what? She's actually right. Keep it locked on 97.1 FM. I'll be back with you on Friday. Thank you for each and every one of you. Have an amazing day.

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0: Good morning to everybody here on Radio ZDK Land. It's 11:04 in the AM, and it is, yes, a current end time clock. Broadcasting from Burton All Saints Road in Antigua and Barbuda. And boy, Oga Hassan Shaka's here for you today. Let me tell you, this thing here, I want to say thank you for those who are stopping me in the street up at the airport over at, Dee's Gas Station, the crew over there. And those in St. John's who are stopping and asking questions. I didn't even know so many people in Antigua and Barbuda have been following this UFO thing. So many people in Antigua and Barbuda have been saying, oh, well, Sean, why this missing? Why that missing? Brother Neil, what's up?
1: Good morning, Sean. Good morning to the listening public.
0: Boy, boy, Neil, I'm getting stopped at the gas station. I'm getting stopped in St. John's. I'm getting stopped over there in on the streets, and people want to stop. I didn't realize so many people have been paying attention, not only to this time, but also they have been suspecting things have been going on, whether rightly so or not, I don't know. But obviously, they have been paying close attention to what's taking place.
1: Yeah, Sean, a lot going on. It's in the news now. We have a lot to get to. It's only one day we have to this week. We have a lot to get to today.
0: But Neil, I think this information is just going to continue to increase as more and more exposure is coming out and showing that the Bible is being fulfilled. But what amazes me, before we go into the clips, Neil, is the fact that people are hearing, but yet still they're saying, oh, that going to happen down the road. Oh, that not going to happen now. I think that would have been the mindset of people a few years back with regards to this UFO business and all that has been exposed. People are still doubting it.
1: Well, Sean, the mind can handle what the mind can handle.
0: what does that mean?
1: You know. Well, people can't handle the information, Sean. We're going to, we're going somewhere. Uh-huh. We can give a brief overview of how we got here, and then we can go into the information again. Again, Revelation 8 and 9, we spoke about CERN. We're going to go back and listen to that a few weeks ago. Mm-hmm. How CERN is to open up a portal. CERN is built on the ancient ruins of Apollyon, and they're actually trying to open a portal to a next dimension using the LHC, the Large Hadron Collider. Uh-huh. They do all of these experiments with. We covered all of that. Mm-hmm. We spoke about the alien phenomena, these interdimensional beings they are now confirming that exist. We spoke about the Vatican's role from since 1933 with the first crash there. We spoke about 1947, Roswell, and what's going on there with all the disclosures. And by the way, speaking, you just use the word disclosure, Sean. Once again, you don't plan these things. There's a movie coming out by Steven Spielberg.
0: That's right.
1: 12th of next month. Which is Disclosure Day. It's very, very interesting because he would have taken a while to make this movie, and the release of the movie is coordinated with the disclosure from the White House and the Pentagon. It's all coincidentally lining up to prepare humanity for what's going on.
0: But you don't find that
1: here we are though.
0: Do you find that by coincidence? You know, there's no such thing as coincidence. And I'm going to play something at the end of all of this, that 3-minute stuff that Prophet Tomi Aromi spoke to encourage the people, because people are getting scared whether we like it or not, Neil. But when they're hearing this stuff, for me, I'm going to be honest with you, I said, Todd, I had to scratch my head and go back again until you started to point us in the direction of scripture and also the direction of what is actually taking place. And you once again, you've brought up some good information to clarify just the season that we're in. So should I start the clips now? Let me start the clip now, my brother. Hello?
1: Hi.
0: I'm going to start the clip. Okay, good. Let me get it going.
1: Okay.
2: All right, let's go back in time. Picture this. It's 1984. A man named Michio Kushi gets up to give a lecture, and he says something that must have sounded completely insane. He predicts that humanity is about to split into two totally different species. Yeah, that's the actual quote. He wasn't talking about some far-off, distant future. He was saying it was starting right then. He truly believed we were standing at this massive fork in the road, a choice that was going to fundamentally change what it even means to be human. And to get this huge idea across, he didn't use complicated charts or data. Nope, he just told a story. A really personal story about two best friends whose lives ended up symbolizing these two completely different futures for all of us. So let's dive into this story. It all starts back in the 1940s at Tokyo University. The two guys at the center of it all are Michio Kushi himself, who he calls MK, and his best friend, a man he just calls KM. And these two, they were inseparable. You know, in their dorm, one was the chairman, the other was vice chairman. Then in their class, they'd just swap roles. They studied law, they got through the war together, but right after they graduated, their paths just completely split. For 38 years, they didn't see each other. Then, out of the blue, they run into each other in Boston. And when they finally met, wow, you could see just how different their lives had become. MK had spent his life focused on natural philosophy, on healing the body from within. His friend, KM, well, he was now the chairman of Japan's Artificial Internal Organs Industry Association. So you see it right there. One guy represents this natural path, and the other embodies the technological path. And KM's path, the technological one, is the one Kushi believed pretty much all of us were already heading down. He saw it as our go-to solution for what he viewed as a species that was, well, biologically falling apart. He gave this first step a name, Bionation. The idea is super simple, right? If a part of your body fails, you don't try to heal it, you just replace it. If your system is out of whack, you use chemicals or machines to control it from the outside. Kushi's whole point was, hey, this isn't science fiction. This was happening right there in 1984. Things we barely think about now. Artificial hearts, dialysis, hip replacements were becoming the norm. And get this, he pointed to a stat that is just mind-blowing, that by age 65, half of all American women would have had a hysterectomy. His point was crystal clear. We had already started replacing the human body piece by piece. But of course, the body was just the beginning. The next step he predicted was something he called psychonation. He figured that as our minds got more chaotic, more depressed, we just turned to chemicals, not to heal the mind, but to control it, to artificially manage our own psychology. Okay, so this is where it gets really spooky, especially now. In 1984, he foresaw this final stage of technological control that sounds like he's talking directly about the debates we're having today around artificial intelligence. He called it ultra-psychonation. Now, we're not just talking about managing your mood anymore. This is the direct engineering of the human spirit itself. The idea that your memories, your free will, even your basic concepts of reality could become programmable code. I mean, look at the things he imagined: erasing bad memories, implanting fake ones, programming someone's ambition. But then it goes deeper. The idea that you could literally install a definition for God or love or peace into a person's mind. This is way beyond just building robots. This is about turning humanity itself into a programmable operating system. The line between what's natural and what's artificial, it doesn't just get blurry, it's gone. So here's the billion-dollar question. What happens to us when our deepest feelings and ideas are no longer things we learn and experience, but things that are coded and installed? Kushi asked, what do words like love or spirit or heritage even mean anymore in a world like that? He thought all of human tradition, everything we've ever built, would just stop. But remember, there was another option. The MK line, the path that Kushi himself was walking. And it was the total opposite of all this external control and replacement. This path was all about healing from the inside out, a complete rejection of the replace-it mentality. It starts with the most basic thing, what you eat. He believed that could literally change the quality of your blood. But it wasn't just physical. It was about reconnecting spiritually with nature. The goal wasn't just to fix what's broken. It was to rejuvenate your entire being, to evolve into a higher state of consciousness, all on your own. So you've got these two completely different philosophies laid out. On one side, you have this human arrogance, this idea that we can fix it, relying on outside experts, expensive tech, and drugs. The other path is all about human humility and internal self-control. It's really a choice between replacing a broken part or healing the entire system. Now, according to Cushy, this wasn't some casual choice we could make whenever we felt like it. He believed that back in 1984, the clock was already ticking. We were running out of time. He actually talked about a study where scientists used a supercomputer to project the future. And that computer mapped it all out. BioNation would define the 80s. Psych Nation would take over in the 2000s. And Ultra Psych Nation would peak in the 2020s. And then, in the year 2033, the computer's projection just stopped. The scientists concluded that this technological path would lead to the end of civilization as we know it. And that's why he was so urgent about it. Speaking in 1984, he said, "We had maybe 15 to 20 years to pick a path. After that, he believed it would be too late. Society would be so locked into the technological path that there'd be no turning back." But in the end, you know, he didn't see his old friend KM as some kind of villain. He saw their two paths as two sides of the same coin, a front and a back, a yin and a yang. These two opposing forces, both shaping where our species is headed. One friend leading a world of artificial creation, the other leading a world of natural resurrection. Which leaves us with a really deep question, one that feels more important now than ever, especially with AI on the horizon. What is the ultimate goal of intelligence? Is it to overcome the limits of nature by replacing it? Or is it to understand nature so well that we can perfect our place within it? It's the exact choice Michio Kushi saw coming almost 40 years ago, and it might just be the most important choice of our lifetime.
0: All right, Neil?
1: Sean.
0: Is that way?
1: That's a video that has to be played like 3-4 times because there was so much said in that.
0: Well, I was about to say so. I was about to tell you that, boy, Neil, this one here looking too deep for the listening. Really, most of the audience like to listen to trite thing and cussing and back and forth. The deeper ones, like my good friends over there at the lottery office and the others, they take a deeper look, because what happened is a lot of biblical stuff. But the fact that you're separating between natural and unnatural, artificial, which is where AI comes in, Neil. You need to explain some of these things before I move to the second clip.
1: Now, well, this gentleman is a Japanese educator, and he actually testified in Congress many, many years ago. Mm-hmm. But let me give you a summary of what was said.
0: But Neil, before not to interrupt you, you notice she brought up 1984, the George Orwell's book.
1: Sean, we get in there.
0: Okay, good. Go ahead.
1: It's interesting, George Orwell's book, 1984, and people are going to go research that book, that talks about basically a taking over of people's freedom.
0: And you know which country is doing it, right? Right now. The number two largest economy in the world is actually applying George Orwell's 1984 book. China.
1: China is
0: mass surveillance, manipulation of the truth, totalitarian. Yeah. You can't want a more perfect example of the 1984 book of George Orwell than China. China is it. Yes, go ahead. Sorry.
1: All right. So what's interesting, Michio Kushi, he had a friend, and they took two different paths, and the friend was letting him in to what was going on in Japan, like 40 years ago. Mm-hmm. And so what basically that video was saying is, if you notice that there'll come a time, and he was saying this 40 years ago, there'll come a time where basically that I don't want to say genes, I don't want to say humanity, but they will actually mask science with helping us get over various illnesses, and it will push forward as a good thing. Mm-hmm. I need everybody to remember that, especially with the next videos they're going to bring up. Mm-hmm. So he said 40 years ago, they're going to introduce this to the public, mm-hmm. whereby they can heal diseases artificially while he was going the natural route. So he's speaking about this. He mentioned artificial intelligence. There's something in the video. There's so much in that video, Sean. I should have made notes about it.
0: Mm-hmm.
1: He even mentioned that they can define what God is. Define God. But, this was all mentioned in the video, you know,
0: but that's,
1: a while ago.
0: But that's what George Orwell did in 1984. He was an agnostic, but he denigrated the importance of faith in the lives of human beings, although recognizing that Christianity, Western civilization, owed much to Christianity. So he's saying basically what is happening now. But Neil, is 1984 book this is? It's 1984.
1: Yeah.
0: And China, yeah, and China is the country that is applying it.
1: Right, Sean. And he's basically speaking, even though he may not have used those words,
0: uh-huh.
1: we're using it in modern day terms, that people's desires, it was even mentioned that their ambitions and so on could be manipulated and changed.
0: Correct.
1: That we just heard all of that. But here's the kicker, Sean. We have a lot, look at the time. He mentioned that they ran a supercomputer, and when they ran the supercomputer to see how this will all evolve, it stopped at the year 2033.
0: But brother, that don't surprise me.
1: That's exactly 2,000 years. That is the year of the end of the age and the Agenda 2030. That is all around culminating of all of these things, even what's going on in the heavens. People don't even know. There are asteroids right now that they have picked up late. People go search this stuff. We see all the earthquakes. We read about the El Nino. And there's a lot of stuff going on that's not in the news. And, of course, we have this whole UFO disclosure thing. And, Sean, that's significant of when the computers ran and never passed 2033. That is significant. That's a summary of that video right there, that from since 40 plus years ago, this Japanese scientist, and he testified in front of Congress when it comes to certain things, eh?
0: Mm-hmm.
1: I believe he died, when did he die now? He died maybe in 2004, I don't remember when he died.
0: Mm-hmm.
1: But he's not alive,
0: mm-hmm.
1: okay? And so, yeah, 2014 he died.
0: But Neil.
1: He's setting this all up, Sean.
0: My brother, people need to go and get a copy of George Orwell's 1984 book. And let me tell you something. That's what people don't understand. Donald Trump, whether you like him or not, he's kicking against the brick. So when he said in the 17th of May this year in 2026, he's rededicating the United States to Christianity. People don't understand what's going on. They don't understand, Neil, that there is a fight between... Look, I have a daughter. She and I were on the phone for about an hour and a half. And the universities are so indoctrinating them to think a particular way. I heard CNN. I heard all the other newscasts. And it's in their books. Look, my brother, it's in the books that they are teaching them. So while we are sitting down here pontificating and tearing, not understanding that the Bible is being fulfilled as we speak. They're going after with young people, my friend.
1: Sean, it's heavy. We listen, there is so much going on. Remember we read from last week the book of Enoch. We looked at chapter 8. We looked at chapter 7 and we looked at chapter 8. In chapter 8, Sean, I'm going to read just one thing here.
0: Mm-hmm.
1: There's a fallen angel by the name of Azazel. I think he was the leader.
0: I remember, yes.
1: And taught them to make swords, knives, shields, breastplates. He taught humanity how to make weapons. Keep that in mind.
0: Mm-hmm.
1: There's another one called Amazarak. And he taught sorcery, divider of roots, etc. People don't know this, but this has actually been said. A lot of the technology, possibly even the internet we have, but a lot of the technology, weaponry, possibly even the atomic bomb.
0: Mm.
1: These things didn't come just like that. It's still happening today, Sean.
0: But bro,
1: they have a fallen angel technology.
0: Partner, you are lighting up a lot of people and opening a lot of people's eyes. We need people to pray for us, pray for this broadcast, pray for this station, pray for what is happening, because people, there's a target. I'm convinced that there is a target coming this way, Neil. I know people may not see it, but this the level of satanic operators and those that are wanting to hold on to their positions is huge, and it goes global, right? And no, this is not a joke. This is not a joke, and it's not up for debate, and I'm not getting into any discussion with anybody about it. It's a fact. F-A-C-T. It's a fact.
1: Yeah.
0: You understand? Yeah, so and including the pastors and bishops and so on are also included as part of that allegiance to stop these kind of things from coming out. So none of y'all go tell me go church, just like that. How they do it? You have to develop a relationship with Jesus Christ for this. And here's the part that struck me from what you're saying, before I go to Elon Musk. Is in the 1984 book, and we're referring to China, the society is ruled as an omnipresent, omnipotent dictator known as Big Brother. The government or the parties are perpetually at war. Hear that, Neil? At war perpetually with other global powers to keep its citizens in a state of continuous fear, nationalism, and scarcity. That don't sound like a lot of the things that we're happening here. I'm just trying to point out, my brother, of what you're putting up and what you are highlighting right now, that the Bible is being fulfilled as we speak right now, and yet people continue to be blind. Let me go to the second one, Neil.
3: And a warning from Tesla Motors CEO Elon Musk. It has nothing to do with cars. Instead, Musk warns about artificial intelligence, which he has called more dangerous than nuclear weapons. Musk spoke at a symposium at MIT.
4: I mean, with artificial intelligence, we are summoning the demon. You know all those stories where there's the guy with the pentagram and the holy water, and he's like, yeah, you sure you can control the demon? Didn't work out.
5: I take it there will be no Hell 9000 going up to Mars.
4: Hell 9000 would be easy. It's way more complex than, I mean, it would put Hell 9000 to shame. Yeah. That's like a puppy dog.
3: Of course, referencing Space Odyssey. Following his next question, Musk blanked out and apologized, saying he was thinking about the AI thing for a second. So engrossed was he in that idea.
0: Neil, let me play this again, Neil. Let me play it again.
3: It has nothing to do with cars. Instead, Musk warns about artificial intelligence, which he has called more dangerous than nuclear weapons. Musk spoke at a symposium at MIT.
4: I mean, with artificial intelligence, we are summoning the demon. You know all those stories where there's the guy with the pentagram and the holy water, and he's like, yeah, you sure you can control the demon? Didn't work out.
5: I take it there will be no Hell 9000 going up to Mars.
4: Hell 9000 would be easy. It's way more complex than, I mean, it would put Hell 9000 to shame. Yeah. That's like a puppy dog.
3: Of course, referencing Space Odyssey. Following his next question, Musk blanked out and apologized, saying he was thinking about the AI thing.
0: Okay, Neil, let me play the next one before you comment.
6: Let's talk innovation. Again, you're the CEO of four major companies. Even those companies have major companies within those companies. Was this part of the plan, or did it just happen?
7: More or less just happened. I mean, well, let's just say that when I was in college, I wanted to be part of things that would change the world in a significant way. I did want to accelerate the transition to a sustainable energy economy, which is the sort of electric cars, solar, and batteries. I think some kind of brain machine interface that can give you cybernetic superpowers, I think, is probably good. It could help people that have brain or spine injuries, restore, enable people who've never spoken for years to speak again, which we've done, give people eyesight who have lost both eyes or the optic nerve, or maybe have never even seen at all, blind from birth, by direct interface to the optical centers in the brain, you can actually restore eyesight or give people eyesight that they've never had before, and you can enable people to walk again, which I think is profound. I mean, these are kind of Jesus level things, let's say, when technologies are hitting Jesus-level miracles, that's pretty good.
0: Let's talk innovation. You hear that, Neil? You want to go to that one there? Neil, you want to touch that one?
1: Sean, can you hear me clearly? Can you hear me?
0: Very Sean, clear. Man said Jesus
1: these
0: level.
1: These two videos are about 10 years apart from one another.
0: 10 years apart, okay.
1: Now, again, we're laying out this program in a systematic way. People have to go back to last week. Because remember, we were speaking about the aliens and the UFOs and what was really going on there and their intention. Remember, we played last week the video from Yuval Noah Harari.
0: Yeah.
1: And what they're trying to do with transhumanism.
0: Right.
1: So, Michio Kushi warned us.
0: That's the point I was getting to. Yes, sir.
1: Years ago.
0: Yes, sir.
1: And watch this. Remember, he said they're going to do all of this, whatever all is, and it's going to sound as if it's supposed to help humanity. Mm-hmm. What did Elon Musk just say? Oh, we're going to be able to make the blind see again, the deaf hear. This is really what he, in extensive, further on. We're going to be able to do all these things, Jesus-level miracles. I mean, who can argue with that?
0: But the guy...
1: The transplants and the pig transplant of the heart and doing all of this. Remember, we spoke about that last week.
0: Yes.
1: Okay. All right.
0: So, but bro, I hear this part now. The man say is, but the by man is he? He's saying making the blind see, making the lame walk is out of the Bible. That is,
1: Jesus level miracles.
0: Jesus
1: but
0: level.
1: But Sean, didn't the Bible say that the Antichrist will be able to perform miracles?
0: Exactly. Great point. So what are we highlighting here? Everybody who's saying that these things are far off, but I want people to go to the book of 1984 by George Orwell. I believe that's the kickoff point, Neil. Don't you think so?
1: Yeah, Sean. I mean, this is a book that was highly promoted by many, and of course, people couldn't see it, so they dismissed it in the beginning. But these things, I mean, Sean, how did Michio Kushi know all of this, or how did his
0: colleague
1: know all this? They've been doing these things for decades. And this plan that they have has been trotting along, just waiting on the appointed time to come.
0: Partner,
1: that's what it is.
0: Partner, what you're seeing there, right? I don't care how people feel they're brave. The wickedest killer, the guy with the most satanic, wickedest killer, they have to be afraid when you see hearing all these things. We're talking about machinery now. Artificial intelligence has taken humanity to a different level. Is that something that we're seeing happening in the future? Is something that's happening here? Well, let's go to the next clip. The Yuval Noah Harari. Remember, we spoke about him last week. Let's go to him this one.
8: Do you know? As far as putting words in order is concerned, AI already thinks better than many of us. Therefore, anything made of words will be taken over by AI. If laws are made of words, then AI will take over the legal system. If books are just combinations of words, then AI will take over books. If religion is built from words, then AI will take over religion. This is particularly true of religions based on books, like Islam, Christianity, or Judaism. Judaism calls itself the religion of the book, and it grants ultimate authority not to humans, but to words in books. Humans have authority in Judaism, not because of our experiences, but only because we learn words in books. Now, no human can read and remember all the words in all the Jewish books, but AI can easily do that. What happens to a religion of the book when the greatest expert on the holy book is an AI?
0: You hear that, Neil?
1: Huh? Sean, the video is finished?
0: Oh, yeah. Well, look.
1: Okay.
0: Well, Lord.
9: Okay.
0: Well,
9: all right, Sean.
0: Well, Lord.
9: Yeah. No, no, some people might be wondering, Sean, I did a teaching, as I said, about 4 years ago at church, entitled As in the Days of Noah, and played all this information. So, again, this is not new stuff. So, we're just rolling it out now. Uh-huh. And you heard what he said.
0: Mm-hmm.
9: Go back to what Michio Kushi said about being able to define what is God. That he gave that information and leaked it to the world over 40 years ago.
0: 40 years ago. So them boys been working to eradicate God and replace it with AI technology to shape the mindset. And I can see that happening among our young people. Regardless of what, I can see it near, yeah. Lord. I can see it. I tell you the conversation I had with my daughter. I realized that, no man, this thing gone to another level. How in heaven's name? Why, I don't know. This one here beat me.
9: Sean, it is 11:35.
0: Uh-huh.
9: So let's land the plane now. Let's land the plane. All this was just introduction, you know.
0: Yeah, go ahead.
9: All this introduction. Let us land the plane here.
0: Yes.
9: You just said something, and you have no idea what I'm going to say. You just said about taking God out and so on.
0: Uh-huh.
9: There is a gene in our body, mm-hmm, that science has identified called the God gene.
0: I definitely have heard about it. Definitely.
9: Okay. So this book was written now, mm-hmm, called The God Gene,
0: mm-hmm,
9: by Dean Hammer in 2004.
0: Mm-hmm.
9: And it shows how faith, our belief in God, mm-hmm, is hardwired to our genetics.
0: I saw that. I don't remember where I read it, but I saw that.
9: It's called the VMAT2 gene.
0: The what?
9: No, Sean. The VMAT2 gene.
0: Yeah.
9: Now, Sean,
0: mm-hmm,
9: watch this very, very, very carefully. I have to speak slowly because this is a well-done steak here.
0: Mm-hmm.
9: The VMAT2 gene,
0: mm-hmm,
9: has been isolated. It's been studied.
0: Mm-hmm.
9: And the NIH, anybody can go Google this. You, mm-hmm, can go and Google this.
0: Mm-hmm.
9: VMAT2 and NIH.
0: Mm-hmm.
9: And they did a study,
0: mm-hmm,
9: on how to suppress the VMAT2 gene.
0: I remember reading about it. Mm-hmm.
9: The NIH, okay?
0: Mm-hmm.
9: And the inhibitors that they recognized, that an inhibitor,
0: mm-hmm,
9: called reserpine,
0: mm-hmm,
9: which is a second line treatment, agent treatment, they say here, for hypertension.
0: Mm-hmm.
9: Let me say this again. A treatment for high blood pressure suppressed the VMAT2 gene, the gene that has been identified that allows you to have spiritual experiences and to connect with God.
0: No, stop right there. Stop right there, my good brother. You are saying that the medication, because remember there's a global increase of hypertension, that there are the blood pressure pill that nigga take, there is something inside there that they're saying now is to suppress the VMAT gene, which connects you to God. Is that what I'm hearing correct, sir?
9: Sean, I'm reading from the NIH.gov website.
0: So that's say what my NIH is. What NIH is?
9: The National Institute of Health. So in the United States.
0: Okay, so give them the reference point so they can look it up for themselves, please.
9: Right. And by the way, Sean,
0: mm-hmm,
9: you know who was head of the NIH, right?
0: No, who?
9: Dr. Fauci.
0: A Fauci been the head of that?
9: Fauci was. Okay, let's leave that alone.
0: So Fauci, you mean the man? Hold on, man, you can't go so fast. You mean the man that was responsible for the global shutdown?
9: Sean, we got a lot to cover in a short space of time. Okay, so Google this. I don't know if I can send you the link and you drop it on the comments for the link for the show, Sean.
0: No, I'm gonna.
9: I can do that. Nobody can.
0: I'll let Otisa do that. Otisa listening. She will do that stuff.
9: Yes. Fantastic. Everybody can go read this for themselves. And there's another one called tetrabenazine. Tetrabenazine is using a treatment of the kind of hyperkinetic disorders like random muscle movement and so on. So I identified this as inhibiting the VMAT2G. By the way, they did fMRI scans to test all of this. Watch this, Sean. This one here, if you're driving, pull over.
0: Mm-hmm.
9: If you're standing, sit.
0: Mm-hmm.
9: In the regions of the brain that the VMAT2 gene operates, your brain have these synapses that connect the different regions and connect the different parts of the brain. And they fire like three at the same time, right? Mm-hmm. Put your hand three. They fire these electrons in the sequence three at the same time. This is really interesting, Sean.
0: Mm-hmm.
9: Fire three at the same time.
0: Mm-hmm.
9: Our brain
0: mm-hmm.
9: uses these electrical impulse signals to interpret, information. All this happens without our knowledge.
0: Mm-hmm.
9: So these synapses fire these electrons. When the VMAT2 gene is active, it fires it's firing three at a time.
0: Mm-hmm.
9: So it fires seven electrons at a time. It's all at the same time. This happens like nanosecond. It fires three at the same time. So all three synapses fire at the same time, three. And it fires seven electrons. Seven, seven, seven.
0: Go through that again so people understand. Go through that again, slow.
9: Okay. So the VMAT2 gene, where it operates in the regions of our brain, I don't want to get too technical. There's an anterior insula,
0: mm-hmm.
9: right? And there is a part they call the frontal gyrus. Okay.
0: Mm.
9: The VMAT2 gene, so you have now these synapses, there are gaps in the regions of our brain that fire three at the same time electrons.
0: Mm-hmm.
9: And when you have the VMAT2 gene operating, it fires in three pairs of sevens of electrons at the same time to interpret the information that we, what we hear and what we smell and so on.
0: Mm-hmm.
9: It fires three, seven, at seven at the same time, seven, seven, seven. Here's why that is important, Sean.
0: Mm-hmm.
9: When the VMAT2 gene is not functioning or absent, it fires 666.
0: A lie. You can't make this up. You have to send that to me. Let me put that on the website. Send that to me.
9: It fires 666, Sean.
0: A joke, your joke.
9: In terms of synapses, and this is shown in functional MRI scans. Now, Sean, we get our level or of VMAT2. We get our VMAT2 gene from our parents.
0: Mm-hmm.
9: From our parents.
0: No, I don't.
9: And there are some people, Sean.
0: Uh-huh.
9: There are some people who are not born with any.
0: What?
9: And it shows that when we pray and read our Bible, it activates the VMAT2 gene. This is why when we pray and we read the Bible, we have a closer connection with God. Basically, Sean, our connection with God is not just spiritual, it's biological.
0: Go ahead, sir.
9: Sean, they have already mapped the human genome. A few years ago, they mapped the human genome and could only identify like 90%. And just last year, I was reading an article that they have now, the regions that they couldn't find, apparently they have now discovered that. And it's all being led under the guise of helping people with cancer, helping people with diabetes. It's all of this gene editing is going to be all under the guise of, hey, we can edit your genes so you never get cancer, so you never get hypertension, so you're never overweight. Mm. Isn't that a good thing?
0: Isn't that, Sean? Shouldn't we look at Ozempic because of that?
9: Okay. But Sean, they can actually put whatever they need to put in the food. Why is Bill Gates so interested in the food industry all of a sudden? With artificial food.
0: Why? That's
9: genetically. Watch the term, Sean. Genetically modified food.
0: That's right.
9: Therefore, all of this, Sean, all this stuff is linked, and it takes a whole lot of research to get this information. But they're now looking. So here's where we're going.
0: Mm-hmm.
9: When we look at, as I spoke about this, when we look at the mark of the beast in the book of Revelation, and this is why the mark of the beast, they say, the Bible. That's why the Bible speaks. I'm going to read from Revelation 13.
0: Mm-hmm.
9: From Revelation 13. It says, let me go here now from verse 17.
0: Mm-hmm.
9: Of verse 16. It also forced all people, great and small, rich and poor, free and slave, to receive a mark on their right hand. Small, rich and poor, free and slave, to receive a mark on their right hand or on their foreheads, so that they could not buy or sell.

0: week. Mm-hmm. If anybody, just if you got a computer listening to us, type in WO/2020/060606 patent.
1: Go again, WO. WO patent.
0: WO patent. WO slash 2020 slash 060606.
1: Cryptocurrency and system.
0: It's a patent that was registered in 2020. Interesting year.
1: Uh-huh.
0: And the patent is to use your body's bio, the activity of your body, your body activity for communicating information for cryptocurrency payments.
1: Isn't Sweden practicing something like that now? Some country in Europe?
0: Okay. Isn't so one... your body biometrics is going to be used to make and receive conduct transactions. And the patent number for this, 060606, registered by Microsoft.
1: I saw that. What a joke you tall, Rastafari.
0: The Mark of the Beast patent has already been registered.
1: Well,
0: I just gave it up. And it's interesting. Now, some people are not going to believe. That's fine. Okay. That's fine. Now, Sean, now, when it comes to the Mark of the Beast, as we know in the book of Revelation, you can do pretty much almost any sin and repent of it.
1: Mm-hmm.
0: But you cannot repent for taking the Mark of the Beast.
1: Mm-hmm.
0: Why? Why can't you?
1: Mm-hmm.
0: Because the Mark of the Beast will alter your DNA, alter your genetics, alter the VMAT2 gene.
1: Mm-hmm.
0: And you can no longer connect with God. You, in effect, have fallen angel DNA in your body.
1: Mm-hmm.
0: And you are no longer human. You're no longer human. You can't connect with the divine. You can't, what a person will become when they take the mark, I don't know. Or maybe I do not don't want to say, because certain things were revealed to me in dreams. I won't say.
1: Mm-hmm.
0: Okay? But this is all now being controlled. And the disclosures of these, the watchers, the return of the Nephilim, the watchers. Sean, did I send you a video of Albert Bourla, the CEO of Pfizer, of him talking and his neck doing something very strange?
1: No, you never sent me that one.
0: I sent it to someone else.
1: Mm.
0: Okay, anybody can go on YouTube and type Albert Bourla. You can get his name from, CEO of Pfizer.
1: Mm-hmm.
0: And he's doing interviews, and when he talks, something like a big like frog neck thing comes out at the side of his neck and go back in. Sean, it is not an altered thing. It's not, I saw this stuff on the CNN website, CNN YouTube channel. Like, what is that? Remember, we have people like Matt Gaetz and others, and those in the UFO community are saying that these people walk among us. I'm just telling you what they say. And in the movie from Steven Spielberg, Disclosure Day, that's one of the things in the movie.
1: So they're,
0: that's one of the things in the movie.
1: So they're sensitizing the world. They're sensitizing the world to what's about to happen. Mm.
0: And if you listen to Steven Spielberg as he goes on his tours and the things he's saying, he's basically saying that the movie is not just a movie.
1: I wouldn't doubt it. But hear this now. You know, there are two things that's also, you can't, last you've been around, you see so much satanic and demonic things on Netflix and the movies. Everywhere you turn is something dark, some witch, some occult, some something. Every single way you turn is some occult, some witch, some magic. When last you seen anything like that? Have you ever not seen that?
0: They're putting it in. They're making it innocent. Some movie called Wicked came out. There's a whole bunch of occult activity. And unfortunately, Sean,

0: Unfortunately, Sean, the larger church world is totally blind and would even rebuff what we're saying here. But I caution them because there are very learned men who have PhD studies who've been talking about this stuff, who look at this stuff, who study the end times, who are major researchers that will, I mean, Sean, why is Peter Thiel going around even to the World Economic Forum talking about the Antichrist? I mean, all this is happening right now.
1: But I wanted to bring up something that even the Prime Minister Keir Starmer, but we're running out of time, spoke with regards to these things and why he says that how the Trilateral Commission is much more powerful than any nation.
0: This is happening right now.
1: Yeah. So I wanted to bring that up, Neil. So, but time is just running out on us. There's so much to cover, so much to deal with these things. But what I'm happy about, Neil, is that you're connecting the science with the Word of God and sensitizing the public. Now, I want to make this clear to you. I had a conversation with a gentleman a couple months back, and he didn't even want to say certain things because he's connected to the higher echelons up in the U.S. Senate. And it makes us, we feel somehow that we are so all that in a bag of chips. But when there's somebody in those positions say they don't even want to talk certain things on the phone because they're afraid that they're being monitored, I was taken aback. But it shows, Neil, that all of these things with technology and everything coming for people know things that we don't know. And so people like yourself and others who are doing this kind of work in bringing this out because you're anointed to, is that you're going to come under plenty of attacks. So I hope you have some prayer warriors. I got a wicked one there I have a one there, boy, when she pray, boy, she had dreams from now to Timbuktu about all that is going on, and she don't miss. Just like a man of God I know who, whenever he tell me something, boy, I don't take that for granted. So I know for a fact that there are those who look to not only steal my star, but to make sure that I was rubbed into the ground, etc., etc. And it goes on and on because they were so accurate. So the point I'm trying to say to you, what we're doing right now, sir, is not to be taken for granted. And so keep yourself covered, Neil.
0: Sean, I will end with this. Magnifica Humanitas.
1: What's that?
0: Hope Leo said those words.
1: Uh-huh.
0: Or 2 days ago, or over the weekend. AI must serve humanity, not concentrate power. Hope Leo said those words. Entered the discussion.
1: Yeah, I saw that.
0: About AI.
1: I saw that.
0: He's asking that the AI be rolled back because of what he has seen.
1: I saw that. I didn't know to read the words that he was saying, but I saw that fact that he was coming out with some of these things. It's scary times. There's no doubt that there is scary times. But God answers prayer, you know. God answers prayer. And for those who are covered, that's why Ezekiel chapter 9 keeps coming to me morning, noon, and night. And I'm beginning to understand now with all that you're saying and all that you're educating, and I want to thank you for what you're, the work that you're going, because I know it's thankless and I know the tax that you come under. But bro, let's just keep the faith going. We run out of time. I'm looking forward to next week because I'm re-energized after a little rest and ready to roar again. So we look forward to it, bro.
0: Yes, Sean. Goodbye to all. The same public. Have a great week and rest of the weekend.
1: Take care. Bye-bye. All right, that was Brother Neil Joseph. And I just want to leave some of you who with just a little bit of encouragement with Brother Tomi Aromi and what he's saying. Just a little word of comment. It's only about 3 minutes. So let me get it, what it is happening. It is, I believe June is a very penultimate month. So here we go, quickly.
2: 26th of May in the year 2026. And I don't believe that number is insignificant. Because in Jewish gematria, the covenant name of God, Yod HaVod Heh, carries the numerical value 26. Yod meaning 10, Heh meaning 5, Vav is the number of 6, and Heh is the number of 5. Total, 26. So throughout Jewish thought, 26 became associated with the revealed covenant name of God, the mark of his involvement, the trace of his hand, what many poetically called the finger of Yahweh. And today on the 26th, in the year 2026, I hear the Spirit of God say, I am placing my fingerprint upon this season. This will not be a season where people can explain away what God is doing in your life. No. This next move will carry the divine trace of evidence. Men will look at your life and say, this is the finger of God. Because there are moments when heaven moves in such a way that even doubters cannot deny authorship. The Lord says, there are people who liked you better at the gate. Like the laymen in Acts 3, they were comfortable when you were dependent, comfortable when you were waiting, comfortable when you were sitting outside of the gate called Beautiful, but never entering, comfortable when you needed permission, comfortable when you had to ask them for silver and gold. They liked you better sitting at the gate. But they became uncomfortable when the man they used to pity became the man they had to acknowledge. The man they used to look down on became the man they were now looking shoulder to shoulder, eye to eye. Because people often prefer you weak enough to need them rather than strong enough to surpass them. But I declare over your life, you are not ending this year at the gate. The Lord says, rise up and walk. And what I hear in the spirit is prime delivery. We live in a generation where people pay extra for Amazon Prime because Prime changes the speed of delivery to same day delivery. Others wait for weeks. Prime members wake up and it's delivery at the door same day. The Spirit of God says you're stepping into a season of covenant acceleration where there will be no distance between what you say and what God delivers. There are people who will have to struggle for years for what God is about to place into your hands suddenly. Not because you manipulated, not because you schemed, but because covenant changes delivery speed. And the Lord says, same day favor, same day answers, same day opportunity, same day restoration, same day breakthrough. What used to take years will happen with unusual speed. You are moving from delayed shipping into prime time delivery. And just the prime members, those who carry the mark, those who have paid the price, will carry this level of covenant access. The fingerprint of Yahweh 26:26 is upon you. And they will not be able to deny what God is about to do. They may not celebrate it. They may not understand it. They may even resent it, but they will not be able to deny it. And the Bible says that a remarkable miracle has been done for this man, and we can't deny it because the next move carries the unmistakable fingerprint.
1: 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I'll see you next week, same time, same place, making way for the news team. I every single word he said, I have spoken about. By the way, that's another discussion. Bye-bye. Take care.

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1: We are your presenters, Atisa Ambrose and Alison Bramble. Here are today's top headlines. Global wars driving up costs for Antigua, and authorities move quickly to contain chickenpox spread.
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1: Now for the news in detail. The government says ongoing global conflicts are continuing to place economic pressure on Antigua and Barbuda and other small island states. Speaking during Tuesday's throne speech, Governor General Sir Rodney Williams says wars involving Russia, Ukraine, Iran, Israel and the United States have contributed to rising fuel, shipping and consumer costs worldwide. He noted that sanctions tied to the Russia-Ukraine conflict pushed up fossil fuel prices, while tensions in the Middle East disrupted key oil shipping routes, increasing international costs. Sir Rodney stressed that small states like Antigua and Barbuda played no role in starting the conflicts, but continue to suffer the economic consequences. The government also reaffirmed its support for regional cooperation through CARICOM. Atisa.
0: Thank you. In more news, opposition leader claims political motive behind ejection. Leader of the opposition, Honorable Jamal Pringle, has condemned his removal from the parliamentary chamber ahead of the throne speech, calling it a calculated political maneuver that could have been avoided. Speaking on Observer Radio's Voice of the People, Pringle said he was fully prepared to be sworn in after returning from an emergency medical trip abroad with his daughter. He said he arrived at Parliament after receiving an official summons and sat in the chamber for nearly an hour before being asked to leave by the Sergeant at Arms. Pringle said he was later informed by Senate President Alincia Williams-Grand that he could not remain because he had not yet taken the oath of allegiance. He argued that the oath could have been administered on the floor of the House and said the situation reflected poor preparation by parliamentary authorities. Alison.
1: Thank you, Otisa. And continuing the national stories, public urge to be patient as water system upgrades continue. The government says Antigua and Barbuda is on track to increase portable water production to 14 million gallons daily before the end of 2026. The target was outlined in Tuesday's throne speech delivered by Governor General Sir Rodney Williams at the ceremonial opening of Parliament. According to the address, water production has already risen from 3.5 million gallons per day in 2014 to about 11 million gallons following the addition of new reverse osmosis plants. Sir Rodney said water supply remains one of the biggest challenges for small island states, especially amid drought and rising demand. The government is urging public patience as work continues to improve both production and distribution systems. Otisa.
0: Thank you. And in other developments, the Ministry of Health has confirmed a cluster of chickenpox cases at the Clearview Psychiatric Hospital. Health officials say the cases are currently confined to two male wards and there is no indication of widespread transmission beyond those areas. Authorities say infection control measures, including quarantine and isolation protocols, enhanced cleaning, active surveillance, and movement restrictions were implemented immediately to contain the spread of the virus. Chickenpox, also known as varicella, is a highly contagious illness spread through respiratory droplets or direct contact with infected skin lesions. Symptoms include fever, fatigue, and itchy rash. The ministry is urging residents to ensure vaccinations are up to date and to continue practicing proper hygiene and infection prevention measures. And that was a look at the national stories. Now for news from around the region.
1: First to St. Kitts and Nevis. The government of St. Kitts and Nevis says its decision to deny entry to 17 Nigerian nationals was made on the advice of health officials amid global concern over Ebola. Authorities say Nigeria has been identified as being at risk for Ebola importation due to ongoing outbreaks in parts of Africa and increased international travel. While no confirmed cases linked to the current outbreak have been reported in Nigeria, officials say the precautionary measure was necessary to protect public health. The government also expressed regret for any inconvenience caused and thanked the public for its cooperation.
0: And in news coming out of St. Vincent and the Grenadines, St. Vincent and the Grenadines is set to take on a leading regional role in social welfare development within the OECS. Social Welfare Minister Siobhan John announced that the country will assume the chairmanship of the OECS Social Protection Technical Advisory Committee and later this year take leadership of the Council of Ministers on Human and Social Development. The announcement was made during the opening of a regional meeting focused on strengthening social protection systems across the Eastern Caribbean. Officials say the move comes as governments continue efforts to modernize welfare systems and improve support for vulnerable populations. And that was a look at news from around the region.
1: Now, here's a recap of today's top headlines. Global wars driving up costs for Antigua, and authorities move quickly to contain chickenpox spread.
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1: And we've been your presenters, Alison Bramble
0: and Otisa Ambrose. We now go to sports with Terry Laraji. Terry, what's the action looking like today?
3: Good afternoon, Otisa. Good afternoon, Alison.
0: Good afternoon, Terry.
3: assistant coach or batting coach of Cricket West Indies has held a high performance camp at Coolidge at the moment. As high intensity, they tune up for the one-day series against Sri Lanka. We've got 8 one-day matches this season. And to say we need to win them all would be an understatement. To qualify directly for the next Cricket World Cup.
1: Okay. So you can be top of your league.
3: We need the points. Yeah. We're a long way from the top of the league, but just stop the embarrassment of failing to qualify. We didn't qualify.
0: Oh.
3: Two-time champions never qualified last time.
0: Wow.
3: And it's heading in that direction this time.
1: So what you're saying is at Coolidge now, is it that they're training and they're getting themselves prepared? So we should see some active-looking cricketers around Antigua being bussed up and down? Is that how, in order for them to get prepared, is that what we're seeing?
3: Yeah, that's right. It started last Thursday, goes for 10 days. Mm-hmm. First match is next week, Wednesday.
1: Okay. And will the public be allowed to attend? Is this at Viv? Sir Viv Richards Stadium?
3: No, the matches will be at Sabina Park in Jamaica.
0: Oh.
3: Two test matches follow the white ball series, and they will be here.
1: So our boys have to go over to Jamaica soon?
3: Yeah, weekend.
1: At the weekend. And will they be training over there as well? Okay. Just making sure that they've got every chance possible. So there's no excuse, you know what I mean, to prepare. Yeah.
3: Exactly.
1: Definitely.
3: Exactly, Alison.
1: Well, we wish you gentlemen and ladies a wonderful afternoon. It's hump day. It's Wednesday. So make sure you keep it locked on 97.1 FM. Otisa Ambrose will be back at 6 p.m. with the evening news. And I will be back tomorrow morning with the 7 a.m. news. And we leave you in the capable hands of Terry Laraji with this afternoon's sport. Have a wonderful afternoon.

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2: Today, Reefer Hale's high-intensity camp as West Indies tune up for all-important ODI series against Sri Lanka. Two local swimmers fly Antigua and Barbuda flag proudly at international swim meet in Barbados. And Russell's retirement hands Antonelli victory in Canadian Grand Prix. Good afternoon and welcome to ZDK Sports for Wednesday, May 27, 2026. I am your presenter, Terry Laraji. And now for the details. We begin today bowling off with cricket, with the clock ticking down to next week's one-day international series against Sri Lanka. West Indies assistant coach Floyd Reefer says the first couple of days of the team's 10-day high-intensity camp in Antigua have exceeded expectations. Aimed at rebuilding the one-day international squad and securing automatic qualification for the 2027 World Cup, Reefer noted the strong work ethic being put into the batting as West Indies look to start the season on a positive note.
3: First 2 days of the camp went really well. You know, the objective first, the first couple of days is to get the guys, you know, back into a frame of mind, international cricket. We focus a lot on the batters in terms of batting a lot of spin, focusing on straight rotation and trying to score up as much balls as possible. You know, we also looked at, you know, boundary options, you know, to spin, batting especially in the middle over.
4: Things have quieted down.
2: Floyd Reefer. The West Indies will face Sri Lanka in 3 1-day internationals and 3 T20 internationals in the space of 12 days next month at Sabina Park in Jamaica. The 3 1-day internationals will be played on June 3, 6 and 8, while the T20 internationals will follow on June 11, 13 and 14. The 1-day international series is central to the team's long-term goal of qualifying directly for the 2027 World Cup, as the Windies currently sit 10th on the ICC 1-day international team rankings table, 10 points behind Bangladesh, who hold down the number 9 spot, the last automatic qualification position. Meantime, the Sri Lanka cricket selection panel has handed the white ball captaincy to Kusal Mendes for the upcoming all-format tour of the West Indies next month. Dhananjaya da Silva will continue to lead the side in the two tests scheduled for the Sir Vivian Richards Stadium in Antigua from June 25. Kusal Mendes takes over the one-day international captaincy from Charit Asalanka, who was named in the 16-man squad, while Kumindu Mendes was named vice-captain. In T20 internationals, Kusal Mendes takes over the leadership from Dasan Shanaga, who led the side until the recent T20 World Cup, where Sri Lanka failed to make the knockouts. While Shanaga retained his place in the 16-man T20 international squad, Asalanka did not. Wanindu Hasaranga is set to return to action, named in the one-day international and T20 international squads, after his injury during the T20 World Cup has kept him off the field since early February. Meantime, former West Indies spin bowler Nehemiah Perry insists that his desire to foster talent development is the sole reason for challenging incumbent Jamaica Cricket Association JCA First Vice President Fritz Harris in the upcoming general elections. Some were surprised when nominations ended on May 14 and news emerged that though JCA President Dr. Donovan Bennett will be unopposed, his top-ranked deputy will face a contest. However, Perry noted that a number of cricket associations and parishes are struggling to stay afloat and each year fewer high schools can afford to compete in the sport. The former Jamaica off-spinner, who played first-class cricket between 1986 and 2004, said that as first vice president, he could help to stimulate a positive turnaround across the country. Perry, the Kingston Cricket Club president, said lack of financial support is the JCA's major Achilles heel, and that is something he can help to remedy. Last week, news broke that the JCA board of directors confirmed that the position of chief executive officer, CEO, had been made redundant effective June 30, 2026. The decision, announced internally by outgoing CEO Courtney Francis, will end a two-decade-long tenure that saw him become one of the most respected sports administrators in Jamaica. Noted sports journalist Robert Williams from Jamaica's Irie FM said that things have quietened down somewhat after the termination was announced, as the move signals a dramatic restructuring aimed at stemming financial losses.
4: Things have quieted down somewhat to the uproar last week, and which also came on the 30th when Courtney Francis was terminated. The president said the termination has to do with financials. They are trying to cut costs because they are spending their expenses that is in the region of $60 million per year, and salaries is $40 million out of that 60. So they are on a drive to cut costs.
2: And sports journalist Robert Williams speaking on the Mason and Guest show. JCA annual general meeting and elections are to be held on Thursday, May 28. And legendary West Indies fast bowler Courtney Walsh said he would be honoured to have a statue erected in his likeness at Sabina Park in Jamaica. His comments have come in the wake of a suggestion by opposition spokesperson on Labour and Sports, Wavell Hines, in Parliament for Walsh to be rewarded for his significant contribution to cricket with a statue. In a subsequent interview with The Gleaner, the 63-year-old Walsh, who took a combined 746 wickets for the West Indies in 205 one-day internationals and 132 test matches between 1984 and 2001, said he would be humbled by such an accolade. Walsh became the first bowler in history to reach the 500-wicket milestone in 2000, and his 519 test wickets were a world record until Shane Warne surpassed him in 2004. Meantime, in the Antigua and Barbuda Softball Association 30 overs competition on Sunday, Strictly Business defeated Buckley's 3Js by 44 runs to remain at the top of the standings. Match scores: Strictly Business 187 for 6 off 25 overs, Melvin Charles 79, Javon Howell 33, Charanlal Ramjohn 2 for 17. Buckley's 3Js 144 all out off 16.5 overs, Steve Martin 29, Owen Graham 5 for 35. The win sealed a semi-final spot for Strictly Business, and they will face fourth-placed Dredgers for a spot in the final, while Sunday's other semi-final will be contested between Buckley's 3Js and 300. You're listening to ZDK Sports, and now for other sporting developments today. Diving into swimming, two of Antigua and Barbuda's top young swimmers, Madison McMillan and Kaylee Warner, flew the nation's flag proudly with outstanding performances during the recently held Sonia O'Neill Memorial International Invitational Swim Meet in Barbados, as both swimmers finished second overall in their respective age categories. McMillan, competing in the 15 and over age category, won gold in the 200 metres backstroke, the 400 metres freestyle, and the 200 metres freestyle. She went on to claim silver in the 100 metres backstroke and also in the 200 metres individual medley. While Warner, swimming in the 11 to 12 age category, won 3 gold, 2 silver and a bronze. She claimed gold in the 100 metres freestyle, the 50 metres freestyle and the 100 butterfly. She won silver in the 50 metres backstroke and the 50 butterfly while picking up bronze in the 200 metres freestyle. Both McMillan and Warner represented Vipers Swim Club at the meet, which saw a number of the Caribbean's top young swimmers compete for honours in several disciplines. Shooting into basketball, in Game 3 of the Antigua and Barbuda Basketball Association's 2nd Division Best of 5 Final Series last night, Oval's OJs 2 kept their hopes alive with a 79-69 win over league champion Cedar Grove Gunners. The Gunners now lead the series 2-1, as Jaleli Joseph shot a game-high 25 points for Ovals, ably supported by teenager Tejeron Davis with 24. While in the first division final series, league and defending champions Flyers also kept their hopes alive of achieving the double, with an 89-84 victory over the Project. Kwame Brathwaite led the way for the Flyers with 24 points, as the project now leads 2-1 in the series. Game 4 of both series tips off on Thursday night at the JSC from 6:45 p.m. And finally today, driving into motor racing, George Russell suffered a major blow to his title hopes as retirement from the lead at the Canadian Grand Prix handed victory to teammate Kimi Antonelli on Sunday. The two Mercedes drivers had staged a gripping battle for the lead, swapping places several times, and were still nose to tail when Russell's car suddenly stopped on lap 30. Antonelli's fourth win in a row, coupled with Russell's retirement for what Mercedes said appeared to be a power unit problem, puts the Italian 43 points ahead in the championship, 7 points off two clear wins. And that story has brought us to the end of our sporting developments for today. Now to recap our top story. With the clock ticking down to next week's one-day international series against Sri Lanka, West Indies assistant coach Floyd Reaver says the first couple of days of the team's 10-day high-intensity camp here in Antigua have exceeded expectations. I've been your presenter, Terry Laraji. Thank you for listening. Do join me again for updated sporting developments in our World at 6 news package. Stay tuned now for your BBC News update. Good afternoon.

0: BBC News, I'm John Shea. The Israeli army has issued an evacuation order to people in the city of Tyre in South Lebanon and its surrounding areas, saying strikes on Hezbollah targets there are imminent. Earlier, residents of the city of Nabatea and several other towns were also told to leave. John Sudworth is in Beirut.
1: Israel is very clear that this war was reignited shortly after it began its attacks with America on Iran, when Hezbollah fired rockets across the border into Israel. And Israel says that it is doing all this to defend itself. There are pockets of support for Hezbollah in this country, of course, there always have been. But there are plenty of people, some of whom we've just been speaking to here in central Beirut, who are deeply frustrated by what they see as Hezbollah once again dragging this country into a war that it doesn't need.
0: Iranian state TV says that Iran has received a preliminary unofficial draft of a memorandum of understanding with the US on ending their war. State TV said the framework would see Iran restore commercial shipping through the Strait of Hormuz. With more details, here's Param Gobadi from BBC Persian.
2: I was just watching the Iranian state TV report. It mentions three things. First, the U.S. is going to lift the sea blockade. Iran is going to allow restore the passage of vessels through the Strait of Hormuz within a month. But the most important part is that Iran with Oman is in negotiations to exert their control over the Strait of Hormuz. At the beginning, Iran said that they might ask for tolls from the ships that go through. They realized that that is against the international law, and they've changed the name to service fees right now.
0: In the past few minutes, the White House has called the Iranian report a complete fabrication. The head of the World Health Organization has called for an immediate ceasefire in the Eastern Democratic Republic of Congo to help health workers contain the spread of Ebola. He said the region was facing a catastrophic collision of disease and conflict as case numbers outpace efforts to contain it. Uganda, currently with 7 cases, will temporarily close its border with the DRC. A German court has sentenced a former member of the far-left militant group the Red Army Faction to 13 years in prison. Daniele Kletter was convicted for carrying out a string of armed robberies between 1999 and 2016. She'd been on the run for 30 years. Jessica Parker is in Berlin.
3: The Red Army Faction, or Baader-Meinhof Gang, was a violent anti-capitalist group that was eventually dissolved in the late 90s. The robberies committed by a suspected former member, Daniele Kletter, happened after the group disbanded. The loot, it's claimed, was used to fund the fugitive lifestyles of Kletter and two other alleged accomplices who were still on the run. 67-year-old Kletter was finally tracked down to her Berlin apartment in 2024.
0: Kletter faces separate charges for politically motivated attacks while the group was still active. World News from the BBC. Ukraine's defence minister says the military is launching what he calls a logistics lockdown on the Russian army. Mikhailo Fedorov said strike operations were being scaled up to systematically destroy Russian logistics and supply lines. His social media post was accompanied by videos appearing to show drone strikes on supply trucks. Reports suggest the main road connecting Russia to occupied Crimea has been repeatedly attacked. Police have searched the headquarters of Spain's governing Socialist Party in connection with a corruption scandal. Police also searched the homes of senior party figures. Guy Hedgeco reports from Madrid.
4: This raid was part of a probe into allegations that the socialist operative Leire Díez had been paid to carry out a campaign of misinformation aimed at derailing legal cases affecting the party. She has denied any wrongdoing. It comes days after it emerged that the former socialist prime minister, José Luis Rodríguez Zapatero, was also being investigated. He denies allegations that he received a commission for using his influence to secure a multi-million euro bailout for an airline.
0: The powerful Iraqi religious leader Muqtada Asada has announced that the military wing of his Shia political movement will be integrated into Iraq's state security forces. Asada called on other armed factions in Iraq to do the same and hand over their weapons to the state. The move comes amid growing pressure from the US on Baghdad to curb the influence of Iranian-backed armed groups. Italy's highest court of appeal has ruled that a hotel in the north of the country was acting lawfully when it refused to provide tap water to a tourist. The woman from Rome was staying in a 5-star hotel 27 years ago. She'd asked for tap water with her meal, but the waiter offered only an $8 bottle of mineral water. The appeals court rejected her claim that water is a natural resource and confirmed the restaurant's right to set its own policy. BBC News.
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7: Here is a look at the local weather forecast for Antigua and Barbuda. This is valid until 8 a.m. tomorrow, Thursday, 28th May, 2026. Shallow low-level patches embedded within a moderate to fresh wind flow will continue to traverse the area and could lead to a moderate chance for shower activity over and around the islands periodically during the next 24 hours. So today we can expect partly sunny skies with brief cloudy spells and a 60% or moderate chance of brief passing showers. Tonight, to partly cloudy skies with a 40% or moderate chance of a brief passing overnight shower. Winds will come from the east at 15 to 30 kilometers per hour or 9 to 18 miles per hour with lighter spells at times. Seas will range between 1.5 to 2.1 meters or 5 to 7 feet. Therefore, small craft operators should continue to exercise caution. Rainfall thus far for the month of May stands at 13.3 millimeters or 0.52 of an inch. Today, we expect a maximum temperature of 31 degrees Celsius or 88 degrees Fahrenheit and our overnight low is 23 degrees Celsius or 73 degrees Fahrenheit. We expect a low temperature tonight of 22 degrees Celsius or 72 degrees Fahrenheit. The sun will set today at 6:36 p.m. and rise tomorrow at 5:32 a.m. This is the end of the local weather forecast. I am Bernal Simon for the Antigua and Barbuda Meteorological Services at the V.C. Byrd International Airport.
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6: Did you lose a loved one? 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Social Security pays a funeral grant in the form of a lump sum to a person who pays for the cost of the funeral of an insured person. Qualify, the insured person must have been entitled to sickness, maternity, invalidity, or contributory age benefit, or they must have contributed to the scheme in the 12 months prior to his or her death. The claim must be made within 6 months of death, supported by a death certificate and the appropriate receipts in the name of the claimant. For more information on the funeral grant, please contact the Social Security office. The Antigua and Barbuda Social Security Board, growing to provide for you.
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10: He has run the race. He has kept the faith. The family announces the passing of Pastor Joshua Watkins of Armstrong Roadways Farm, formerly of Oldwood Village, but last resided at Mount Pleasant. He was a former radio host of the Happy Bunch program on ZDK Radio. Pastor Watkins departed this life on Monday, the 11th of May, 2026 at the Celeste Bird Medical Center. He was the father of Steve Henry, Raymond and Patrick Watkins, the grandfather of Thea and Alyssa Henry, Kadima and Nichella Watkins. He was the brother of Fillmore, Olson, Hubert, Elderfield, Andrea and Melvina Watkins, Avanella James, Lorna May Brown, Sonia Lewis, Emmanuel and Bishop James Joseph. The uncle of cherished nieces and nephews here and abroad, to include but not limited to Stedroy and Gertheline Warren, Patrick and Julian Lewis, Kevin Tung, Sherlene Williams, Shauna Prince, Shemez Harris, Cheyenne Kentish, Jameer Johnson, Gabriel Joseph, Robert, Nikes, Nikhet, Marvel, Travis, Miles and Jaden Watkins, Jamela Burton, Lucia Gomes, Kimberly Deluge, Destiny Richmond, Alyssa Greenaway, Javon Jackson, Christina Connor, Emmanuel Joseph II, Sherry Thompson, Edith and Debbie Williams. The nephew of Charity Anthony, Mary Lewis, Eugenie, Eva, Ione and William A. Watkins and Milton all deceased. Pastor Watkins was the cousin of the Knights, Anthony's, Heskies, Josiah's, Pell's and Simon's, all of Oldwood Village, the Watkins of Grace Farm and Parham, Craig and Dwight Watkins, Whitfield, Lena Mams McKay, he referred to as best cousin, Sonny Simon and family, the Millets of Bethesda, the Honorable Gaston Brown, Lowton and Vincy Lewis, Everell and Nicey Anthony, Ada Watkins and the family circles of the late Roma Samuel, Avis Knight and Rose Lewis. His in-laws include, but not limited to, Clovel Brown, Nolly May and Alivea Watkins, and the late Hezekiah Lewis. He was the godfather of Annetta Watts, Ursula Willock, and Eloise Mason. The very good friend and colleague of Evangelist DeCastro, also known as Brother Richie and Mrs. Mercier Richards, Evangelist Longford Jeremy, former parliamentarian, Evangelist Llewellyn James and Ismay Mason and their family circles in the USA, Sister Annette Brown, Sister Cami Francis and their respective family circles in Florida, Sister Noreen Ferris, Saloni Anthony, Cicely Myers, Rosalind Caleb and Margaret Ackham Brown of Old Road, the pastor and members of the People's Church of Christian Street. The family would like to acknowledge with gratitude his caregivers, Claudine Thomas, Trudy Ann Dover, and the staff of the Premier Senior Citizens Home for their thoughtfulness and care. There are other relatives, in-laws, friends, and acquaintances too numerous to mention. The body of the late Pastor Joshua Watkins will leave Irving Barnes Funeral Home on Monday, the 1st of June, 2026 at 1 p.m. for the Thanksgiving and celebratory service at the Tyndale Seventh-day Adventist Church, with tributes and viewing at 1:30 and the service at 2 o'clock. Burial will follow. An amazing soul is at rest.
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0: to shape the future of this nation of Antigua and Barbuda.
1: We want to be able to get to a consistent supply of about 14 million gallons of water per day. So that is a milestone that we hope to achieve and to sustain. So we are about 9.5 million gallons now, and we have to turn up the micrometers to be able to get closer and closer to that particular mark. So every day I get a water report and I look at it, I can see every one of the 10 RO plants that is in production. I can see how much water they produce. And I mean, I drill down and we basically ensure that we are being able to squeeze as much effort out of the process. But we need some new players in the system. And so one of the things that I've addressed with the utility is that we need to restructure the water business unit. And we need some people who are managers, who are not necessarily technicians fixing the problems, but people who are managing the outcomes. So if we say that we want 14 million gallons, that person is responsible for producing 14 million gallons, and they must be able to ask each of the plants for their contribution to that effort. And if a plant is off key, they must be able to say why, and to be able to turn to that to assist it. So we are looking at that at this particular point in time as well. That would be one success. 14 million gallons of water per day is the productive capacity that I hope to get to within 16.

pray all is well with you and your families. This is Pastor Lance Wallace. As you know by now, my wife has passed.

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1: The good news is that our God is champion. He has never lost a battle. The undisputed champion of the world. As I worship tonight, I was just so reminded that victory belongs to Him. And the key is having Him on your team. The psalmist declared, as we declare tonight, I'm still in your hand. I want to declare, church, that sometimes it don't look so good. When you have a giant on the horizon screaming out threats for 40 days and 40 nights, it don't look so good. But once Jesus steps in the situation, victory is assured. Amen? Yeah, I'm not sure, man. When Jesus steps in, it's game over. Hallelujah. No matter how it looks, saints of God, I want to assure you, if you check his record, you'll see that he's undefeated. And the situation can look real dark and dismal. Jericho walls might be standing firm. But when Jesus steps in, I want to encourage you. I don't want to encourage you to be a people that gamble. But I'm saying, if Jesus in the fight, fight over. Let me say it again. If Jesus is in the fight, close your eyes, throw all your money on Jesus and walk away. Because he has never lost a battle. The question is he in your life tonight? Is Jesus in your life tonight? Well, just throw everything on him and walk away. Because he has never lost a battle. No matter how dark it looks, he has never lost a battle.
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1: 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Join the program will be Conrad Andy Howell, President of the Antigua and Barbuda Association United, Gina Phillips, and Dawn Green. Representing 268 Miami-Dade, Patrick Johnny Gums and Michael Glazer. The program will also recognize the outstanding recipients of the 2026 Antigua and Barbuda Association United honorees: Dr. McChesney Emmanuel, Dr. Charles Jarvis, Dr. Elaine Simon, and Barrymore Boko Richards. Also joining us from the United Kingdom will be Keith Martin. This high-level conversation will focus on unifying the Antigua and Barbudan community internationally, strengthening collaboration between the U.S. and the United Kingdom, and advancing the promotion and development of Antigua and Barbuda on the global stage. Don't miss this powerful discussion celebrating leadership, service, unity, and national pride. 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
1: Tune in, zone in, keep it on the dial. 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

0: Good afternoon, Tigger Bob Yoda. This is the Tarzan and the Big Red Machine, along with Comrade Popcorn. Still waiting for the arrival of Suki Simon, Mama Rose. They out there still. And also waiting for the link up with Beige in Tampa, Florida.
1: In one destiny, you hear me?
0: Good afternoon, Comrade Popcorn. How are you doing today?
2: Good afternoon, Bob.
3: I'm all right.
0: Yeah, been a while.
3: Yeah, man. Yeah, a lot of things go wrong, you know.
0: Yeah.
3: We lost a couple of good people.
0: Yeah.
3: A couple, you know, really good people and so on.
0: Yeah.
3: We have to thank God for that.
0: Mm-hmm.
3: You know. We have won the election.
0: That's right.
3: And we have stepped up the game of the political arena to a higher heights where we're supposed to be. I want to say, let not your heart be troubled, he believe in God, believe also in me. For in my father's house, there are many mansions. If you were not so, I would have not told you I go and prepare a place for you. If I go and prepare a place for you, I come again and receive you unto myself. Where I am, there he may be also. Bountazan,
0: yeah.
3: I want to start off this afternoon by the situation in the parliament yesterday.
0: Oh, yeah.
3: You know, and the reason why people must understand the procedure of parliament along with the constitution, etc., of Antigua and Barbuda.
0: Yeah.
3: And the parliamentary procedure. Now,
1: can you hear me?
3: If there is a if parliament is dissolved and the election is won and the governor is going to do a throne speech. Once the governor is going to do a throne speech, right? That date had been rendered for the throne speech. It can be tomorrow, which is the 28th at 9:30 a.m. That only the governor, etc. Nothing else can happen but the governor go and give the speech. No matter what people say, if you want to go, come into the parliament, you have invitation, you go into the parliament. But nothing else can happen but the governor give his throne speech. The governor general give his throne speech. And I am saying to you, it's a good thing you have Alicia Grant, who is an attorney, you know, who understand the parliamentary proceeding.
0: Well, afternoon, Sigrid Simon, how are we doing?
3: You know, so
4: I'm good.
0: All right.
4: I was here before you, don't forget that.
3: Yeah.
0: Okay, I heard.
3: So I am saying to you, what happened yesterday should not have happened. You know? It's a new parliament. And it's a new parliament, and the lead, and the...
4: Hey, Pop, let me make this thing sharp. If you're not sworn in as a man parliamentarian, you can't sit in the House of Representatives, the lower, not the upper house. It's very easy.
3: I know that's okay, but what I'm saying...
4: So it shouldn't be a big argument.
3: It should not be a big argument, but some people is blowing out and believe, okay, they know the most lack. And I'm not saying go. You know that this are the right thing. And it is good for the new people of them that, especially in the Senate. Those four people that walk out yesterday with the leader, they make a fool of themselves.
0: Yeah, they're ignorant. That's why
3: they should have sat
0: ignorant.
3: There,
0: ignorant.
3: Listen to the Governor General throne speech, check the notes, etc., etc., out of the throne speech, because you're gonna have to have the budget presentation with the Honorable Prime Minister Gaston Brown. So when you walk out, you show me well you don't care. You show me as me put you there to represent me, and you don't care.
4: You know, some people, Bronx Tarzan, some people need to understand parliamentary proceedings, right?
0: Yeah.
4: And if you don't understand parliamentary proceedings, you need not talk about parliament.
3: Right.
4: Right? You're not supposed to. Because if you're going to put a donkey in a horse race, you're going to be the loser. You see? Go ahead, Pa.
3: Yeah, so I am saying citizens live unprotected. The one that make the most noise, which is the young one. I don't remember his name. The guy went up. And he go on and he was badly murdered and this, that, and got some bone of them this and this, that. And he know the Constitution and whatnot. And he always walk with the Constitution. But when you say go,
4: he take his oath.
3: But he is wrong. He know that the leader of the opposition is wrong. And he should have, you know, because they say he studied law. And he should have known that.
4: Who studied law, Pop?
3: The guy, Teba. Did I say that?
4: Not Teba.
3: Okay. But there was two of them there.
4: No Teba on the side anymore.
3: Knew that what was going on.
4: When now?
3: Anyway, I am saying to you, in the parliament, if it was an ordinary thing, like the Prime Minister is going to deliver his
4: budget presentation.
3: His budget presentation. The situation could have happened. But not with the Governor General, when you gave him a time to deliver the throne speech. Nothing else can happen but the Governor General go and give his throne speech. And you sit there and you listen.
4: It was not ordinary settings.
3: It was not ordinary,
4: so
3: they know that. Sitting.
4: They know
3: special
4: that.
3: Sitting and they, so they know that.
4: They couldn't have sworn in Mr. Pringle.
3: Could not. It's not
4: an ordinary setting.
3: It could not.
4: And they need to stop making people believe.
3: Make people believe. It's the same thing happened with Sugar, you know. When we found out that he did not resign. And everybody, he said, well, everybody was giving him right, or this and that. But when he realized that he was wrong,
4: He gave in.
3: But what happened? Now, they believe, okay, he get a chance. And, you know, he get a chance. And he get a good chance. And what I'm saying, he thief himself into parliament. And by God's
4: grace,
3: he's out of parliament. And I am saying he's out for a very long time.
4: No.
3: That may be his political end career.
4: It don't be. Look, you people know him appointed as a senator, and he's still a young man.
3: Yeah, and I am saying to you,
4: they bring back Chester Hughes for what?
3: I am saying to you, Suki, I can recall, right? Sugi. And everybody tell me. And Suki supposed to remember. At one time, when we have the floor open in St. Mary's show, we had want somebody to run. And at the time, Samantha Marshall came, put herself forward to run. And in the end, when Samantha put herself forward to run, nobody else was there. I was the acting chairman at the time, because Miss Simon was the chairman and she wasn't there, so I had to act for her. I was the vice chairman at the time. But what happened now? This same guy, Sugi, and the next individual meet me up and say, they had wanted to run. And I went by Suki, I don't recall if you remember. I went by Suki and I said, Suki, these two individuals say they want to run. And Samantha want to run. And then we work it out and say, okay, We have a country sensitive branch down by a guy named John Bird. And I said to them, I cannot make no decision.
4: The branch has to.
3: And my own. The branch have to make a decision. But what happened now? Because I was in the South and still in our sins, I had was to turn over the proceeding to my cousin, which is Comrade Ava. Right? And at the time now, Samantha was here, and Samantha had majority of the people. The same sugar came in, you know, had won the chance to run a Labour Party ticket. But Samantha is the one who got the chance to run. Not in the primary, but overwhelmingly, the people said the they want Samantha. Right? And they were sugar, them start to float with all kind of stuff and whatnot. And the system is, as I said before, what happened the last time in 2023 or whatever?
4: 24.
3: In the last election before this one.
2: 23. Yeah, before this
3: one. He thieved himself into parliament. Get sworn in. And he was wrong. And now he's out of parliament. Do nothing for the people. And still want to be in parliament. Come here,
4: you know. Good afternoon. Good afternoon, listeners.
0: Good afternoon, Mama Rose. How are you doing today?
2: Good afternoon, Bong Sazan. I'm good. All just right. Come back on the phone with Mr. Philbert Mason.
0: Yeah.
2: Went up on my last respect to him. He was a Calypso lover. He was a good man.
3: Yeah.
2: So I went out to this today to pay my last respect. If it was long and lengthy, but nevertheless, I went to pay my last respect. I'm so disappointed in the Calypsonian, then I turned out to have a support Mr. Mason.
4: And he was so.
2: And he was, you understand?
4: He didn't write Calypso.
2: Thank you. Cause me never ever tell me so disappointed.
4: Let me ask you something, Mama Rose. Who they have a let me tell you something. You see this lady they call lipstick she has she wears, but let me tell you something. You see this lady they call lipstick she has she wears, but let me tell you.
2: She was a good president of the association.
4: And the best they ever have.
2: You understand?
4: And the best.
2: Yeah.

0: I'm a trophy from Mr. Mason. So I was so disappointed to see the turnout from Calypso and this afternoon.
1: It's
0: like
1: a shame.
0: You get a good send off. A massive send off.
1: He was. He
0: but Californian disappoint me. I disappoint me. I'm not gonna lie to tell you. I was looking for a big show up from Californian. And the only two members me see this afternoon, today.
1: Young Destroyer and Queen singing Althea.
0: Cause yeah, it's a, yeah, I'm telling you, me feel so bad and let down.
1: Anyway, Bronx Stars and
2: talk to me.
1: I have an announcement to make.
2: Go for yours.
1: And it's for Arthur. We are going to have something for him in Boland Saturday morning. Started from 7 o'clock.
2: Who is Arthur?
1: He's one of our branch member.
3: And campaign.
1: No, don't know you campaign. The branch member.
2: Arthur who?
1: Oh Lord. Yeah, I remember his name. Anyway.
2: Oh, carry on.
1: He was sent off today for medical treatment.
2: Okay.
1: I think. Anybody know they can call me. In Martinique, I understand. He been sent off for medical treatment. And we're going to have a fundraiser for him Saturday morning at Boland's Playing Field. A breakfast. And I'm asking all 17 constituencies, please come out and give your support to Arthur.
3: The time?
0: Wait,
1: 7 o'clock.
3: In the morning?
1: I'm trying to remember his surname.
0: We're from Boland's, early in the Justice Point.
1: Well, he lives in Boland's for a long time. Arthur, he's a very good fellow. He was a barber. He is a barber.
2: Good afternoon, Comrade Beige. How are you doing today?
4: Good afternoon to you, Bronx. Good afternoon to you, Suki and Popcorn and Cousin Mama Rose.
0: Good afternoon. Just come back from funeral. Funeral Mama just come back in the house.
4: Yes, that's what I heard you say. Funeral Mama just come back in the house. I heard that and I know the Funeral Mama. So, you know the Funeral Mama. I sent her something to Suki and police was looking for the Funeral Mama. It's okay.
1: I don't look at it yet. Oh, maybe that's why I go to the bank and walk with some cash. In case I bail up cash.
4: Okay, brother. Come with. Everybody all right? Good afternoon.
0: Yes, cause that's here in the voice, man.
4: Yes, I'm here. And I heard you say it was disappointed to see the turnout from the Californian.
0: Oh,
4: but you know.
0: Yes, cause.
4: You know, the Californian, them, they always have some issue that some of them. I wonder, you see, when people like Senior Destroyer and other people come up the front line, it's a big divide, you know, because the younger one, they don't pick up the things that Calypsona normally do.
0: No, Jack, me tell you, because me so disappointed, right, you know, funny. So disappointed, yeah. When me look at me first panel, me see, it was Young Destroyer. Then Althea went, she had a doctor appointment for eye doctor, so she went to that appointment, and when she left the appointment there, she comes straight to the funeral. You understand? And I look around, I go all over, I see no other Calypso in the entire. I'm so disappointed. So disappointed.
4: Yep. Well, that's something that I know all. I do hope that they could get a proper executive going and get the Calypso and Calypso back on where it used to be. And, you know, these things are things that can be worked on. But you see, I to be honest with you, the moment the Calypsonians become too dabble with politics,
0: oh God,
4: that destroy a lot of things, you see, because some of them point fingers say, oh, he labor man, and he not. These sort of things in the Calypsonian fraternity should never happen, you know. Calypsonian supposed to be a neutral and respectable individual. Sing up on what you see and sing up on the truth and sing up on everything that you want to sing about. But at the end of the day, keep your Calypsonian fraternity going, because that's what it's all about. Yes, sir.
1: I'm making an announcement here. Let me continue with it. Yes. His name is Arthur James.
4: Okay.

0: Arthur, okay.
1: His name is Arthur James. He was sent off this morning for medical treatment. And the St. Mary's South Branch through our MP, the Honorable Dwayne George. We are going to have a fundraiser for him. And I'm asking the people of Antigua, especially the Labour Party branches, please make a special effort to come out there and give your support. Because this is a very, very, very important fundraiser for Comrade Arthur James. He already, I think he, this morning his flight was 8 o'clock, he told me. I speak with him 7:30 this morning while he was in the hospital, and he tell me his flight was 8 o'clock. I think he tell me his wife is going with him, but we have to play our party in St. Mary's South. Please, please, the people of Labour, come and give your support to the branch so that we can offset some medical support for Comrade Arthur James. I'll come back again before I leave, and I'll continue to put out this announcement. Okay?
0: I hope it's well organized, because they down there, I understand that there's not much people speak English down there. So sometimes you have to get someone that will help you on that speak English.
1: It is. Remember, Mr. George, our MP, speak more than one language, so he know what to do.
0: Okay.
1: Yes.
2: Well, they send somebody with him to attack the language.
1: No, it's not send. They have a contact down there.
2: Contact. You're supposed to go down with him.
1: His wife is with him.
2: Yeah, but at least another person that speaks the language.
1: What I'm saying, Mama Rose, they have a contact down there that will deal with everything for him.
2: But they should have somebody from Mantua leave in Antigua with him at the same time. You understand, to help. You know, you understand, to help them with the language.
3: Yeah, but they got someone.
0: The person down there will deal with it. That's what we do back home, in the days. The person down there, the pastor from our church, I organize a person from down there.
3: Yeah.
0: That will translate everything.
1: He's okay. That's what I'm saying to you.
0: Yeah.
1: Arthur will be okay.
0: Okay, that's good. And I hope that everyone will understand that it's something worthwhile to support.
1: It's just $30 for everything. We were living
0: in a red Wakaland. No, you have tickets?
1: Since it's just an emergency, you just come and show up and get your dinner. Your breakfast, sorry.
0: Okay.
1: Everything starts at 7. So
2: we hope the work will be, because the money kind of crucial type of people. They have to go to the market and supermarket and so on. So you hope you work well. Yeah.
0: You work and well. Church.
2: And church and so, yeah. Some adventures.
4: He has been well known in the South.
1: He is. He's a mechanic. Arthur is an easygoing person. So I expect a big turn up. We're not just talking about the South, comrades. We're talking about the Antigua and Barbuda Labour Party supporters.
0: Okay, that's good.
1: You know?
4: Well, Fred, you sit at the constituency and the executive.
2: Executive.
4: Yeah. We are the parliamentarians.
1: Tomorrow night, Friday night, I will do it again. We're down at the bingo for the Antigua Trades and Labour Union at 46 North Street.
4: And do it at the executive on Friday too?
1: No, they're not going to have executive Friday, because they're having the thing down at 46 North Street for the union.
4: Oh. And Friday.
0: Okay, so everybody will be at 46 North Street.
1: Who want to show up?
3: That's right, they'll be back. Yeah. They'll be right back home.
1: Right there.
3: Yeah. Oh, yeah.
1: The mother of the party.
3: Mm-hmm.
2: Boss, You mean no, me say boss.
3: No, no, no. I'm a Frenchie.
2: No, you can't be Frenchie. Frenchie is the only one. Yeah. I'm a cousin. Me for ask. Me for talk to you a little while. Cause. I don't know if you know about the thing that take place in Liberty. Yes, the 4 a.m. So when they reach out to the family up there, Liberty, you understand?
1: The lady
2: and her husband.
1: Yeah,
2: that was
1: robbed.
2: They beat the husband badly and shot the wife in the foot, yes, in Liberty, yes, the 4 a.m.
3: Wow.
2: After 1 o'clock. So if you know anybody in Liberty can reach out to, or find out what is going on over there. But boss, cause me not lie, this is not play out so good at all. This year, sick my stomach. There's a girl live right out there on Alsace's main road. Just not far from ZDK. The young lady went to the shop by the Chinese Saturday night. And by the time she get back home, you understand? They were right inside she gate, then open she gate and gone inside. Gone wait for she to come in and rob the girl as she gold chain. So they all think of going hand in hand together right now about gold chain. And she just cash the gold. Cause I'm bad and seriously carrying right now. The government, I have a look into the situation because trust me, it is not good. In a good for our country, tall. Because if me don't have the bag in my hand with the towel and them, they don't cushion me at the morning. Maybe me the bands are strappy, but the bands me because me always say, if me dead, I carry me bands. Because when the young man come after me, as if me have something me put up, say come for collect it. You understand? He come for collect. Because the way he grab me in my chest and he rag my clothes down like me half naked on the street. Just to get one chain that belongs to him. Because it bad and it's sad. Work the friend do, then I want to work. But this cash for gold is a bad thing.
0: Well, as I said on Pint FM Sunday night, I said it already and I will say it again, that I think the authority need to find those men who going around talking about cash for gold and stop that chain in our country, because that is not something that is good. If you want to do that sort of business, you have a center and you have a chair, good afternoon, Frankie.
5: Good afternoon, my brother. How
3: are
5: you doing?
3: Fine. I'm good to go.
5: Well, the man who was a while ago, she spoke about that incident in Liberty.
3: Yeah.
5: It was just about an hour ago. She, young man, went in. An elderly man as well in Ireland.
2: What?
5: Who got his jewelry from him.
2: Tal.
5: And me tell you something, you know. He just can't wait for the president to get a couple of them.
2: Me tell you, Frankie.
5: Understand?
2: This I get out of hand right now, man. Come on, man.
5: I'm going to walk around a lot of people, elders. I mean, there's a lot of people, elders and so forth. Stop this prayer during the fire going away and so forth. I end up walking with them. Because I'm going to pull them off the neck. I'm going to do a lot of foolish things and so forth. And this has to stop.
1: Frankie.
5: Hey.
1: You think anybody should have hired to wear what is theirs?
5: No.
1: Let me tell you something. And I'm going to say this.
5: Because what's going on and so forth, they can't put them in life at risk and so forth. And then guys, they're very violent.
2: You hear me say, Frankie?
1: I'm going to say this to Antigua people. When the police catch them and shoot them, they're going to kill them. And Rod jump up on the police and then back now. Because when them meet them, especially senior citizens. Oh God, Mama Rosa was senior citizen. They nearly killed she. High day time, 10 to 10 or something like that. They nearly killed a woman right in front of the yard.
5: Miss Rafa Carmen, I call your name for anyway, but somebody in our
1: way. Huh?
5: The person is somebody that you know very well.
3: Frankie, you mean the victim?
5: Yeah.
3: Okay.
5: I did rob, yeah.
3: Okay.
5: I'm saying, I know
1: it's not fair.
5: Very well.
1: It's not fair at all. Frankie will be bored and...
5: I don't want to call his name at this time.
1: No, don't. Don't leave that to the law enforcement. Frankie, you will be in Borlands and so on Saturday morning.
5: God willing.
1: Okay, thanks. Yeah.
5: Take care. Mama Rose.
2: I on.
5: No, you feel it. See, someone when they can't control them children and them, so they end up and be like that. You know?
2: You understand?
5: And they don't like them. Some of their parents know the things that
2: they
5: have been doing, you know.
2: Oh, rough one, Frankie. Rough for me, boy. Yeah.
5: So, never get check out, man. Don't worry.
2: Yeah.
5: You don't think I all the time go do them poses and people don't know who they are?
2: Yeah.
5: Better go ahead.
2: Okay, then.
3: All right, thank
5: okay,
3: you.
5: I'll take care.
2: Yeah, thanks,
5: okay.
2: Okay, then. Thank you.
3: Thanks for calling, Frankie.
1: You know.
3: All right, bye-bye.
1: This morning, Mama Rose, I was on my way home from work. A young man who run against Daryl Matthew, which is Daryl Matthew family.
2: Mm-hmm.
1: You remember that year?
2: Yeah.
1: I'm driving, so I stood up to jump off one of my workers.
2: 2023.
1: Yeah.
2: Yeah.
1: I jump off one of my workers. You know, he walk up to me and tell me, you campaign so hard and you drive rent a car. Look,
2: oh, Jesus, have mercy, boy.
3: No, they must stop interfering with people.
2: You understand me? Say, I'm Bronx Tarzan.
3: That's why me arm myself at all time.
1: No!
3: Anybody approach
2: you me? You understand me, say?
1: My true cousin.
3: Me chop out them face.
2: You want a 2022? You want a 2022?
6: You want a 2022?
2: Yes, Joe.
1: Them are two, Daryl Matthew and your two sisters pick me.
6: Yeah, but Simon, he be.
1: You know, not Simon.
6: Why be?
2: When you get
1: a girl, show me, Papa, girl, show me.
6: A Simon, he be man. The man that run against that will.
2: In the weekend, a Simon at the time when he was running. But I think he goes by the.
1: You remember, I'm in a K.
2: Okay, but in the weekend, a Simon. This year, he run against that will in the world south.
1: He meets son up to job of the worker, and I purposely talk about this.
6: He must work in the market.
1: Rooty.
6: Yeah.
1: He stood up. And go ask me, oh, Arlen campaign, you campaign so hard as that what Labour Party can do me your job.
2: Wow.
1: What that have to do with he? Me ask if he have problem.
2: Why the troublesome so?
1: And me just jibe off.
2: Why the troublesome so? Me not understand them and so now.
1: And the fella look old and me see what
2: the fact of the matter is that election done. Okay, like tell me they the funeral, right? They're St. John Street. Where young man from Grace Green, right? But argument come up about the gas price. So me simply say that what carry on with the gas hike never do that with Antigua, yeah.
6: No.
2: And Donald Trump and Iran, yes. And them with the situation that carry on, yeah.
1: Yes.
2: Bronx Tarzan, the young man, all up in a me. Me thinking this and me thinking that. And the man come for a fight me. My son me there at the same time, the same funeral. So my son tell you, talk, but keep your space. You're good on to she. He come down to me. Even before my son learn about what happening outside the church,
3: yeah.
2: I said to him, don't come up in my face. You understand? Stay away there. Until I come down. Until I come down. Me never somebody call me, so they tell me, so they carry on outside there. My son come out and tell you, you're talking.
3: Man. No man, he deserve a last in there.
2: Keep your space.
3: He deserve a last.
2: And all of them thinking this, I'm thinking that.
1: In about you.
2: I said to him, your mother is thing too. He said, mother dead. Me said, she was thing before she passed. You understand? And then, when he come down again for Calvin, and he have it out there, so. So he end up on the back off. They carry on. And they carry on. No, me interfere with you, no, me just simply say, what happening now? In an effort to do that, we're not together, yeah? And Donald Trump and Iran.
1: Do we have oil well?
2: All right then, thank
1: do
2: you.
1: Do we have oil for
2: all right
1: you?
2: Then. And the big man ready for to bang me off. No, me bang lose me? Me, bang me off now, cause, no, cause. Remember now, what they do me Saturday? If that not enough, one second one for to take place, until they for bang me off. Just become me just simply say, what can we have? In an effort to do that, and Barbuda. Donald Trump and Iran.
0: But first, Suki, I know America have oil.
2: Okay.
0: And the oil price in America is over $4. All going right on five.
2: Okay then.
0: And some places over $5.
2: All right.
1: Depends on the and type of fuel.
0: They say it's the highest you ever been.
1: Ever.
2: Okay, then.
0: I'm talking about the regular, it's 4:15 or something like that.
2: All right. No, you have got to blame, you have got to blame the administration that just take power. The work carry on with the high business. I saw for the gas station administration. But I may tell you, boy.
0: Before the war business in Iran, it was 2-something.
2: All right, then.
0: One can tell you. So now, if it's 4-something, you know how much we have.
2: All right. That, okay.
0: And America have oil.
2: All right. And I wouldn't have nothing. I wouldn't have did this squat. And you come blame Antigua and Barbuda. And somebody say it's a landmower. In a Java motorbike. So what the first we do with them?
3: Some people don't even worthwhile answer, you know? Some people don't worthwhile answer.
2: You understand? But Tarzan wasn't talking to him.
1: You
2: didn't talk to him.
1: You haven't put them in the place.
2: You understand? I said, young man, me listen to the Daily News of Carry On, not only Antigua and Barbuda, me watch MSNBC. I mean, I really listen to what Carry On America saw because he was me have interest because my family that live over there. Me need to fear him now. And many all of them thinking this and that. And that they know me tell about one spot. And he come down. I said, young man, smell yourself. And if you smell yourself, you won't call me stink.
3: Someone need a fishing hook in their mouth.
2: I'm telling you.
3: And I have a gaff in my van for that. Gaff them.
2: Okay.
0: But you see, you have to excuse some people because they're very short in learning. You see,
2: you hear me say?
0: And ignorance that they pick up is what they will always portray. You see?
2: Okay.
0: And a lot of them listening to the propaganda machine of the UPP and blaming the government and Gaston for everything that happened. Like if Antigua does not exist in a world of trade and commerce.
2: Okay.
0: You see, Antigua is nowhere on its own.
2: All right.
0: If Antigua was to be on its own, I would suffer because we don't have nothing.
2: Okay.
0: You understand? So a lot of them don't understand these things, so that's why they go along and talk this other way. But God forbid that UPP would ever get power in Antigua.
2: Look, but yesterday, you know them is swearing for parliament,
0: huh?
2: And they still gone there,
0: huh?
2: And got create one big confusion in the parliament that doesn't make any sense. So you see, if Jemal Pinkham is supposed to be prime minister in the power of the country, what happened to our in this country? Eh?
1: Mama Rose.
2: You gone to parliament, got make one big disturbance and say, no, you're not supposed to be swearing for parliament.
3: They're just ignorant.
2: So that's what I'm trying to say.
1: Alicia Grant Williams, she's an attorney by profession.
2: Okay.
1: Now, you notice Mr. Fredgy, the president of the Senate in those kind of sessions are the one who control.
2: Oh boy.
1: Okay? Now you know you only elected as the MP, but you're not swearing as the opposition leader
2: in parliament.
1: In the house.
2: And it's gone in there.
1: Okay.
2: Now, the confusion there.
1: Now, it's a law. Unless you're not sworn in, you cannot take
0: oath.
1: No, not the oath. You cannot be a part of the proceedings. Because you are not sworn in
3: officially.
1: Yeah. Now,
0: you can look, go in look at this, but not inside the party.
1: Look at this. I heard Chester Hughes say that as long as the debate is fruitful,
0: there's no debate.
1: They will just hold on, Pat.
2: You will participate. That's what he
1: they
2: say.
1: They will participate
2: in day. That's what he say.
1: And they want a document early so they can study it. That exact word of my cousin Chester used. He said it, but yesterday proved it was only a talk shop.
2: Liar.
1: It was only a talk shop. And I think you need to apologize to the people because nothing started yet officially and he don't start to lie to the people.
2: But nothing started officially, it started quick confusion already.
1: Because I understood that Pringle said, I might be wrong, that he will be there in the next session so he can be sworn in. So he knew that he was wrong.
2: But why go there for then?
1: He knew he was wrong.
2: But why went there for then?
1: He think that we would have overlooked him.
2: Why go there? The guy's a problem child. Me don't see it.
1: You see? So I just want and somebody people
2: somebody
1: to know
2: push him.
1: The need.
2: Somebody push him with the nonsense.
1: But it's not profiting him anything. People will just look down on him.
2: You know, profit your thing. Just give me a break.
1: You see, people just look down on him. And I think this thing need to...
3: Good afternoon, Carla. How are you doing today?
7: Hi, good afternoon, Bunk Stazen. Good afternoon to you and Mama Rose and Suki.
2: Hi, Bunk. I am
1: Popcorn is here too.
7: Hello? Who's in the studio?
3: Come with Popcorn.
7: And Popcorn, good afternoon to you and you could everybody.
1: Afternoon.
7: Good afternoon. I was listening. You know, Mama Rose and Bunk Stazen, everybody.
3: And we got Beige too. And we got Beige and Zoom too. And we got Beige and Zoom.
7: Oh, Beige, we miss you.
3: He's in Zoom.
7: I hope you're having a good time in Florida. We miss you, Beige. Hope you're still connected.
0: Good afternoon, yeah.
7: Good afternoon. And Mama Rose, I hope you feel much better, you know?
2: Yeah, man, I'm holding on, man.
7: Did you see Slide? You said he came and visited you. Did he come and visit you?
2: I saw Slide yesterday morning. And Governor see me in the afternoon. He was at the funeral today for Mr. Mason too. Slide was at the funeral for Mr. Mason today too.
7: Oh, okay.
2: Yeah.
7: So, anyway, good afternoon, Maisie. I just want to say, they came back with the same old playbook like every when Gassenbone or Gassenbone administration. They don't have no they have no respect. They think they can just come in and do whatever they want to do because when Gerald Watts was the Speaker of the House, he didn't push them too hard. He let them get away with a lot of stuff. When Shuby wasn't supposed to run for the by-election and because it was against the law, they let him run. But they think they can just come in and do whatever they want to do and nobody's going to say nothing. But she stood up to them with the Constitution yesterday. And she's right. You can't, if you've been swearing, how are you going to, that is in the Constitution. That is what it's supposed to be. I'm being here to swear in. And she decided to stop. She stood her ground. And another thing, can you imagine Mama Rose and Bunkfather, if they have got back into power, they coming back with the same attitude.
2: Yeah.
7: Don't care what nobody say, do what they want to say, and treat the citizens of Antigua as bad as they used to say before. Drive everybody my work, for me word, you say what I want to say, I know I'm just... When they were in government, that is how they treat the people of Antigua. They're the one that act the power. Nobody could tell them nothing. And when you go to court with them, it seems like the court goes on this side and give them everything that they want. So they were trying to come back now and do the same thing. I'm so glad that they are didn't vote for them because if they had come back in the power, Antigua would have gone back to them again and down in the drain and they would be destroyed. So God let them stay out. And now they think they can just come in. And you know, when Spring to do what he wants to do, and they're telling him to do what he's doing. They're telling him to do these things.
2: Somebody make him a clone, man. Somebody made a guy with a young man a clone.
7: They're telling him to do it.
0: They are totally misleading him.
2: Yeah. You
0: understand? They're totally misleading him.
2: Yeah.
0: And at the same time, they make him look so stupid.
2: Yeah.
7: Yeah, but he doesn't care because he thinks it's the party and he's like the party. And by them doing that,
2: it was so arrogant with it.
7: It gives them more airways because we're talking about them and that is a plan because they don't have nothing to talk about. Them disrespecting the government, they would be on the radio to debate them, talk about them. That is the only way it can go. Look, Trevor Walker knew that he wasn't supposed to be and he didn't show up.
2: No.
7: How come he show up? Because we wanted to do it. They knew that Mama Rose and Bronstar and Suki and they know exactly what was going to happen. They know that he was going to, he just showed up to just start something because they know that they weren't going to be there and she's going to send them out. You think they don't know these things?
2: He wants a pit bull.
0: Yeah, but the sad thing about it is that he know what he's supposed to do. And he know constitutionally.
2: Mm.
0: Chester, he was get up and said that he know is the constitution, but. And the lady tell him, well, since he said but, it's no debate. So go and sit down.
7: Yeah.
0: Now, if Chester, he was no, that's why he said. Why when they are a Pringle to go out, he lead the senator outside.
7: It's the planet. So
0: you understand?
7: Administration. And this is just the beginning. This is just the beginning, because when Parliament and the Senate open, this is how they're going to behave. Don't you remember last time what they did on the getaway when they brought Spencer and Access Michael in the stand and they laughed at each other? And they tell Access what he was going to nominate Access, and then he did not. It's a game they're playing. They don't care. I mean, after this, you're going to hear them say they're going to have the clown Parliament, their own Parliament, like they did the last time. It's a game. They have nothing, and they're looking for people to talk about them, so they're trying to do make news, and people pay attention to them. That is what they're doing.
0: Yeah.
7: It's sad them from this government. But they want to be
0: sad. But I can say, I will just ask my government to continue to do what they're doing. That what they're doing is the best for Antigua. And once they continue to do what they're doing, let the great parade themselves, because they can't stop a decision in the parliament, because we have 15. And I'm saying, just make the right decision and do the right thing and keep Antigua going. Just forget about them.
7: And if he doesn't want to show up because he doesn't want to swear in, I don't think he should get paid. They should not pay them.
1: But that is the norm.
7: Okay? They need to go into Parliament and make another law and change it. Because that is not right.
1: Avril, if you don't work, should you get paid?
7: It's not right.
0: No, but you see, I believe, according to what you're saying, Avril, I believe that here it is, that yes, he might want his seat in on the 30th of April, but then for him to start to get paid from the parliament, he got to be from when he's swearing.
2: Yeah.
0: So I want to believe that the longer he stays swearing, that's the day they should pay him from.
2: Exactly.
7: Nobody was Chester, because remember, no, when the people from Jolly Beach wanted them on Chester, he didn't want to pay them, and they fight. And then when the Prime Minister got the man who put it in to open Jolly Beach and give them a certain amount of money, and the Prime Minister said, okay, I'm going to take some of the money to pay the workers in there. Chester decided he wanted to cut out of it too. Chester loved money, the two loved money. So I'm going to trust Chester either.
0: But you see, he too bring abomination upon Jolly Beach with all the football men that he have down there.
7: We're just gonna watch them in Parliament and debate them and put them in their place. So anyway, I'm gonna give somebody another chance, and I'm listening to y'all. I know Mama Rose, I remember you. So every Wednesday, you and Bong Sargent and Cookie and Babe, y'all have the show.
2: And popcorn.
7: Yeah. Cookie's popcorn, and popcorn is different from Cookie.
2: Two different person.
0: Popcorn is Mama Rose's brother.
7: Oh, I'm sorry, Popcorn. So it's Brown Size and Mama Rose, Cookie.
6: Mama Rose's brother.
7: And Popcorn.
6: Mama Rose's brother.
2: I've been my brother. That's my brother.
7: Yeah, so it's five people on the show.
2: Mm-hmm.
7: Okay, so good afternoon to Sharon and Julian and Mrs. Atley and everybody. Mrs. Atley, call in. We have to support the show because we've been doing this with Brown Size and Mama Rose and for election, so we have to continue the show. And Yokodi, good morning, good afternoon to you too, Yokodi.
2: Okay,
7: on. Duckman, good afternoon.
2: All right.
7: Thank you.
3: All right, thanks for calling. All right, bye-bye.
0: Thank you. Yes, man. You see, Chester, them is just like an old dog, you know, trying to look for new chick. But there's no new chick. You can't teach an old dog new chick.
2: Old
0: you
2: yellow.
0: See, and that's what happened. So,
2: the main dog we call old yellow. So the Chester is be old yellow.
1: Bitch,
0: but hey,
1: you can remember, and people not supposed to forget about this, eh? So we
0: gave you two.
1: When you people win and they couldn't find jobs for people, when Jackie Quinn was labor minister, and this thing, I met somebody today that used to work for Public Works. And the person said to me, if it wasn't for Jackie Quinn, he would have been getting a treasury pension instead of just a social security. Mm-hmm. It's a curse on them people. Mm. Yeah. Because if you don't take it, they put it on you.
3: Good afternoon, caller.
8: Good afternoon to you, Blanc Stars, and how are you doing?
3: Cool and the gang.
8: Hi. Oh, I hear that. Mama Rose, good afternoon.
2: Good afternoon. Good afternoon.
8: Mama Rose, I heard that real a while ago. You good?
2: Yes, son.
8: In Jesus' name.
2: Yeah.
8: Popcorn.
9: Good afternoon, comrade.
8: Who else is there? Badge.
0: Good afternoon, comrade Mary.
8: Okay, and...
9: Suki.
8: Suki. Make sure I'm going to say the other one. Suki.
1: You better not call him. Wait for
8: good
1: me name.
8: Good afternoon to you all.
1: Good
8: yeah,
1: afternoon.
8: Man, the parliament, it was a disgrace yesterday. He went without an agenda. That's what. And Trevor didn't go to embarrass himself, you know, because he know he couldn't go in, but he tell he go back in there. You suppose, but you see, they're leading him down the wrong road, and you know, they want him out, you know. And when me hear the boy from Propaganda Radio, Adriana, interview Pringle, I nearly backflip because me know me hear Alan them play a tape on Point FM. And he accosted the hell out of Giselle and Pringle.
2: Wow. Yeah.
8: And you know who come to Pringle defense? The girl that work on Crusade Radio.
9: Yeah,
0: John. John.
8: Because they play the clips and I listen to the clips.
1: Maybe. Give me 1 second there. Adrian came to me. The same Adrian.
8: Mm-hmm.
1: Adrian came to me and tell me he don't know why Pringle don't resign.
8: Okay then.
1: And let Harold Love take over the party. That same Adrian. Right at VC Bird Park.
8: And all of them who against he and Giselle, them know. Me never hear nothing like this because they give us a word, but they fight back, you know. Giselle and not Pringle not so much fight back, but he and Joan, Giselle and Joan fight them back, fight them up.
9: Mm-hmm. Because they understand.
8: Yes, yeah, so I mean, I understand what they're going with because they don't want Pringle. But the Pringle laugh after them because Pringle with the seat, so they have a whole lot of here. He are the only one they have in the parliament.
1: But wow. Nobody can be opposition leader but him.
8: Mm-hmm. Yeah, of
1: but
8: course.
1: If Walker, if Pringle on there, because Walker is a party by himself,
8: yes.
1: BPM, so yes. He can be opposition leader too.
8: He can?
1: Yes! BPM is a party.
0: Yeah, but Suki, BPM does not have. BPM does not have. They do not have the amount of votes.
1: Yeah, but if Walker.
8: But you have to wait till another election.
1: No. If thing don't win, if it's only BPM win, you know. Then Walker would have been opposition leader.
0: Yes. If Pringle did not win and Walker lost,
1: Walker would have been opposition leader.
0: He would have been opposition leader.
1: Exactly.
0: Yeah, because so maybe, he would have been the only opposite. But
8: not a new PP ticket.
1: You don't have to. BPM is a party by itself.
0: If the UPP did get clean sweep, and walk on one in Barbuda, then you'd be up there.
1: That would have been.
2: But you can't have like that.
1: That's what I'm saying.
8: BPM.
1: Because BPM is a party.
8: BPM, not for UPP.
1: No. That's what I'm saying.
0: No, but they're opposite to the government.
8: Anyway, but me, he couldn't be for UPP because he didn't run on UPP ticket.
1: No. You're still missing.
3: Not for UPP.
1: You're not understanding what they're saying, maybe.
8: In Parliament.
1: Parliament.
8: Yes.
1: BPM is a party.
8: BPM, of course.
1: So if UPP they get clean sweep, then they have no other choice.
3: Walker would have been
1: opposition leader.
8: One if they can't take her, they want to take him from Pringle, but I don't give him to
1: Walker. Well, that's why Walker.
2: They can't do it. They can't do it, Mary.
1: They can't.
2: They can't do it.
3: They can't do it.
2: They can't do it.
1: He's the loyal opposition leader.
8: What he was doing when he went into the parliament. He damn well know what he was doing, but I want to.
1: He knows.
8: I want to speak to the young men. Leave the ladies of the night alone.
1: Huh?
8: When all you go to them and all you promise them money and all you don't give them, they cry rape. And may I tell you, the law, very particular, when it comes to rape, you know, they got you baby fine tooth. Sometimes you're innocent, but you're found guilty. Me and me have two friends. The lady wanted money, but he was wrong to do it. I didn't give her the money, and she cried rape. He have a one grenade, I'm thinking me come for him. He run no bitch go back a grenade, because mm-hmm. he know he can't win. He didn't rape her. I know he didn't rape her.
2: Oh, God.
8: He didn't rape her. But you know, he don't think he can't get away, and he left his job.
3: He just have to prove his innocence.
8: No, he couldn't prove. No, he couldn't prove. But he didn't rape her.
3: And that's why I'm not living in a house with no woman. That is not mine. Mama?
8: Anyway, he won't go back home.
3: That's why I'm not living in any house in Willikies with no woman that I don't know.
2: You're damn right.
8: He was wrong. Okay. This other one, he was going with a girl going to school, and he just
0: picked up.
8: And this day the mother comes down. Somebody must have told the mother this girl drop sharp, and the mother put up. And you know, them ladies, the girl didn't want to. But they said, but they still raped because he wrong on the age. So maybe that's what it was, her man. But he was wrong because he was on the age. She was on the age. But he got prison. He got jail, eh?
2: Oh, God.
8: He got jail, but he wrong.
3: Easy to go to jail. Easy.
8: But he mean wrong because she mean on the age.
3: Easy.
8: So may I beg of you, leave the ladies of the night alone. All you have all your image to protect.
3: Mm-hmm.
8: If all you know, you can't give them the money.
3: Well, me don't buy. I don't buy. They have to pay for this. I don't buy. They have to pay for this.
1: Well, me old and the one that way, old man.
3: I am on pension now. They have to pay for this. They have to pay for my package.
8: Okay, sexy.
2: I want the cheese.
3: Yeah.
8: Yeah, so you know, it's funny. You know, if you can't, you have to really come prove that you're innocent, because me know how the people get wrongful after their rape and then on a rape.
3: Yeah.
8: It's not rape. And you know what I'm talking about.
1: Maybe?
3: Yeah.
1: I'm looking forward to seeing Bola on Saturday.
8: What are happening in Bola?
1: We're having a fundraiser for Arthur James.
8: Who's Arthur James?
1: Comrade Arthur James, the guy who works with Dwayne George.
8: What happened to him? He's sick?
1: Yeah, he gone after Martinique, I think, today.
3: We're going to take a commercial break after me. Off the line.
8: But even though I don't come, I can contribute. Like, what are you picking up?
1: We're having a breakfast for Offset, some expense for him.
8: Mm-hmm.
1: So we're having a breakfast on Saturday morning at Boland's Plainfield in front of the branch office.
8: Well, I don't even have transport, but let me see how things work out.
1: Call me if you want me come and pick you up. I'll come.
8: I tell me live now. Me live bowling now. Me live town.
1: So what that have to do with me? Me a four wheel plus 2 6.
8: Remember, you see what the boy done say, you have rent a car, drive, and blah, blah, blah. Tell you top for your own bottom, you want your, you can buy your car out your pocket.
1: Me no want them worry about me, worry about themselves.
8: Worry about their damn self, you're right. Them are awful people, awful, but God is looking down. You hear?
1: That's and give them duty if we say we help me too.
8: And look on lady, what the boy name again? Look on lady use. Mother hen. Take care, my friend.
3: All right. All right, thanks for calling. Got to take a commercial break. We'll be right back.
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0: Let's get back to the panel. We got a little bit of time.
1: I need that song, Best Opposition.
0: Okay, coming up soon on the deck.
1: Yeah, Antigua people, we have to be very careful. And let me talk to the government now. They need to do something about this Colombian that
2: this
1: in Antigua.
2: Cash
1: for gold. That is causing the problem in this country.
2: This cash for gold.
1: Cash for gold. Mm-hmm. I'm asking the Attorney General, please, y'all do something about
3: this.
1: And
3: a holding company?
1: Cash for gold. Me don't know where they're playing.
2: Yeah,
1: what?
2: Yeah, me,
1: but this cash for gold, I was home the other day, and I was in my yard, and they asked me if I have any gold to sell. No. Then the sin go wrong for me neck. Me not abandon come they do something near.
0: You gotta tell them they're not in Guyana. You gotta go Guyana if you need.
2: Exactly.
0: Go.
2: And yeah. The same sort me say now to I'm going for by go and go Guyana.
0: Yeah,
1: I'm talking to our government now. If this they think is the problem, do something about it like day before yesterday. Okay? I'm talking to my government. Do something about it like day before yesterday.
2: All of a sudden, this cash for gold thing arise up in a faraway country and make life uncomfortable.
1: For elderly.
2: You understand what I say? This is not right. This is not right. And even catch them and damage them now.
1: You tell them
2: they're going to drag you, pull you all over the place and something. And they want to interfere with people.
0: No, you don't have to let the authority know you damage them. Just damage them and leave them there.
1: Yeah. You don't know who see.
0: I don't call no police. Don't damage them.
1: But you don't know who see.
0: Who see? Me protect myself.
2: Me not understand what is
1: it's
2: going on. All of a sudden, it's unfair to see the citizens like me hide it and 10 minutes in the morning. And you attack me right in front of Fumi Gap. And the worry boy come. You understand? So aggressive. Like me has something for him and he come for collect it. He come for collect come because for he be. That change the whole sort of value to me, it's just not funny. When my son was a youngster, I go out and spend the weekend time. Me use my chain in the week. At night time, me lie on a weekend time, I sleep, just fall asleep. Me go feel somebody pull me toe. When I open my eye, and my son Calvin, he go out, he want the chain for make it look good. And me as a mother, I want it to look good too. So I lay the chain. And as he come back in the house, he come back and he wears the chain back on the dressing table. So me use them in the week, he use them a weekend time. You understand? So the chain means a lot to me. You hold plenty memories between me and my son. The chain was so long. And to make it work, I cut the chain. I get it here, one hand chain out of it. And me kind of use the chain. You understand? The chain means a lot to me. And you come. And they take on from me as Eve, my bow for you.
1: I just take on nearly kill
2: me. Kill me, forget them. Tear up my clothes and let me naked from government streets. Because for you, and you come for them. And the boy in a hide, no. He in have no mask. In have no mask. As a bowl and bowl.
1: I rent the car.
2: I rent the car with them.
1: Wait, man.
2: I get a car. The car belongs to the squad, so I'm going to flex rent the car. You understand? So that the car wait from them. So after the guy see, them run. The guy decide to say, well, what am I run so far? When the guy look across my bird, what? He saw me naked in the street. And the guy decide to trail them down. When the guy trail them, then jump in the rent the car and take off. The guy try his best, but they get away. But the guy manage to end up and get the name and the car
1: place
2: where they rent the car from. So the car dealers out there have to be so careful. Because they rent a vehicle and they commit crime. You understand? So I better be careful.
1: Yeah. And some
4: they have to make certain, you see, some of these people that drive rent the car.
2: Yeah.
4: They're young man. Some of them is not they rent the car.
2: No.
4: People who are doing this business rent car to give them to go out and dig them.
2: Alright then. Okay.
4: You understand? So the authority need to really, as what Suki said, clamp down on those men who going around talking about cash for gold. We don't have that culture in Antigua. And I am saying that either they don't have a system We have a pawn market where you carry things and they take your name, they take your ID, they take all the different information and take a thing from you. We don't have men going around to people home talking about cash for gold.
2: Cash for gold.
4: If I bought a chain and have it in my house, it's because I love to have a chain. Why should I sell it because you coming around cash for gold?
2: Cash for gold.
4: Huh? So you are encouraging people?
2: You understand? Since 89, since 89.
1: Bitch.
4: Hey.
1: It's not the same people that them come off a boat. No. All of them come off a boat.
2: No, I don't think so.
1: They don't come off a certain boat come in. No, it's not them.
4: Well, as far as I understand,
2: a Colombian place down there.
4: As far as I understand, is that some of them that go in their own at the time, like Hatma Gandhi, cash for gold, they come with the boat so that they're trying to see what they can get to go back.
1: That's what I know, because in St. Thomas, they can't go.
4: That's why I understand.
1: In St. Thomas, they can't go up in Savan. Because they take everything from them, so they don't go to Savan.
3: Listen, bitch.
1: I know about them.
3: Yeah. No. They had a place, the multi-purpose center, for 2 months the other day.
4: Yeah.
3: 2 months. They sell all kind of stuff, gold, silver.
1: Them day.
3: Right? Remember they used an old Parham Road badge?
4: Yes, I know that. Right. Not them people. Not them people.
3: They are Colombian. We don't know who they are, but they all are Colombian.
4: Well, I'm not
3: all are Colombian.
1: They don't back and shop and show and so.
2: They go on flat screen TV, cell phone, and bedspread, and blend and so. You understand?
1: Half of the boat when certain boat.
2: Well, I mean, nobody boat busy, but in the area, and they go with their stuff in their hand. So if you don't want to take money, you take flat screen TV from them, or you take bedspread. Like me want a flat screen TV and me want bedspread. So I'm gonna trade what me have for so many years. Forget a flat screen TV, one bedspread, I want blender.
3: When me want me go.
2: They approach me. Cause me go make the vigils on Friday evening. Me left for go shop, forget something, for go back over, carry back home for them kids. And two of them approach me right in front of a gap. And the man I interrogate me for the I'm not selling my chain. I'm not selling.
0: Yeah, and then by Saturday.
2: Yeah. Okay then.
0: Okay.
4: So that could be a plan. That could be a plan orchestrated by those who approach you.
2: All right then.
4: And you understand? They know that you live in that house and they know where you live. So,
2: all right then.
4: So they probably know earmark, you know, that you have a good goal.
2: Thank you. Okay.
4: And they might encourage the person to go and get it from you somehow.
2: When we come on the movie yard, saw the man in the basement go buy the bread now. I saw white men car coming down bird road. But you know, a car drive probably didn't pay attention to the situation there. Me never come in and meet Wacky. And me said Wacky go buy the bread. Me and Bronx stand in the yard and now they turn up a talk and so. And what the guy name? Me machine. Then Wacky come back with the bread. And I was still there talking. Then I left Wacky and Bronx side and I walked down. Me never hurt me like anything. Me take my time to cruise and go down. When I reached to a gap now in front of the ITV vehicle, I see two young men come towards me. And for some reason, I started to watch the guy straight in the face. Dead knife fierce. He have a gray vest, right? When I'm navy blue, basketball blue shorts. The other one have a black shorts and a white vest. The one that wrapped me have a black t-shirt wrapped around the head. I'm shifting a bit, thinking about a pass. The shifting a bit, I was a target. Me be the target.
4: Yeah. It could be from the one that intervened Friday.
2: Yes.
4: It could be that orchestrate. Because then if he approach you about goal Friday, and then by Saturday morning somebody know that you have a good goal, You understand? So you can write up these things, and I'm saying to my government, look into these things, and we must stamp out and clamp down on these things, you see?
1: They have to clamp down on them things, okay. Man.
4: That's what really happened, and but I do hope
1: way, that, babe, that is good. Our tourists right. are not safe either.
2: No.
1: Huh? Because these tourists might be here, and they rob our tourists too. It bring a bad name in Antigua and Barbuda.
4: Yes, even that, because you know tourists will come, crews will come with the gold, and they come with the different dangles, you know, and these are things that will affect our tourism plant.
1: We have to be very careful. Very careful.
3: I'm calling on my government, especially Prime Minister and the Minister of Security, Mr. Benjamin. We are an independent country, yes. But when things get out of hand, we can call for help. Call for some assistance. Clean up these things. We need to clean up these things. Because we are building a country. We are going places.
0: But you tell
3: and
0: me,
3: people are trying to bring it down. You, can't
0: but,
3: work like
0: but
3: that.
0: But you tell me right after election this start.
2: Okay then.
3: Clean them up.
2: Okay. Something right, like this is so. Something wrong.
3: We need to clean up.
2: Something radically wrong, this is so.
3: You need to clean up these people, Mr. Prime Minister. And Minister of...
2: They nearly killed Sharon.
1: National Security.
2: They nearly killed Sharon a few weeks ago now in the yard, right past the gallery.
3: We need to.
0: Well, anybody get in my way, me go clean up of myself.
2: Okay.
0: Right. Me clean up of myself.
3: Somebody do me that kind of shit.
2: Choke out the girl. For the girl Chian. And rob the girl, she changed her bracelet.
3: And then I'm
1: let me talk about the two old people.
3: And then
2: in the Liberta.
1: Yeah.
2: Eh?
1: Come on.
3: And then
2: in the Liberta.
1: Yeah.
2: Eh?
1: Come on, they are senior citizens, my God. Huh?

0: Look.
1: It's a good team, I love you.
0: Be the careful of me, bitch. But the amount of people show up for me, it is not funny. I don't care.
2: Look, Zucky. But it was like carnival last night.
0: Saturday morning, as Bunk Stars, and he was there.
2: Traffic was blacked up.
0: Like during morning.
2: Oh, yeah.
0: The amount of people show up in front of my gap. My neighbor, my like, 7-year-old son.
2: Is that the catcher guy? That guy.
0: When he asked his mommy what happened down there,
2: that guy would have been mincemeat.
0: He tell his mommy,
2: it would have been mincemeat.
0: They robbed Mama Rose.
2: Would have been mincemeat.
0: The boy would have put on his shoes. I come down. Mama Rose, ready for a fight. 7 years old. You're lucky. You just want to thank each and every one, children and grandchildren and all the neighbors and them. And all my life, I know Mama was so loved by people. Thank you guys, thank you so much for being there for me. More phone call, more, you know, it just, oh Lord, I can't explain.
3: Yeah.
1: That was nice.
0: Yeah.
1: You know? Good to know that.
0: What?
2: Good afternoon, caller.
4: Mama Rose.
0: Hi.
4: Me not like you, me love you. Have a good afternoon.
0: Thank you, Sly, thank you.
3: Say, I'm missing.
0: Eh?
3: I'm missing.
0: No, Sly, just say, just say, man.
3: Oh.
0: From Piketty.
3: Yeah. Roselle, bitch.
1: Hey.
3: One of the things that,
5: If you'd like to make a call, please hang up.
3: We we discuss, right? Is the situation with, my name there? Electoral sum with Bruce.
1: Well, I think that the electoral should take Bruce to the court.
3: Yeah,
6: I think they asked him to apologize.
0: No, I can't apologize, man. I can't
3: hear you. Yeah, I'm a court, man.
0: Me want to carry you court.
6: Bitch, I sent something to your phone just a while ago.
3: Yeah, bitch.
1: Okay, when I get off, I'll look at it.
3: But, bitch, you remember, I don't know if you can recall the time.
2: We got it, but we got just about 11 minutes to three.
6: Well, I need that song.
2: Call it 10 minutes.
3: I want to say
2: the governor coming up next on deck. He's not here. He's probably coming up on the stairs right now.
3: Yeah.
6: Best opposition
2: coming up next on deck.
0: Anyway, bitch.
3: Comrades,
2: I got it.
0: Yeah. I'm tired of the cut off just now. So thanks again.
3: Ah, come in later.
0: So yeah, they run late today for children.
2: Well, when bitch, governor walk up, you know, and the guy put up his
0: So you know, when we come back in one piece, so I can continue this program.
2: Engineer gonna come soon and put up his poem on that. So,
3: Back Sergeant, I want to say congratulations to some people.
2: Yeah.
3: I want to say congratulations to the Labour Party parliamentarians.
2: Yeah.
3: You know? And I want to say congratulations to the only Labour Party parliamentarians.
1: I'm on the radio.
3: To the executive of the Labour Party, etc.
2: What's that?
0: I don't know.
1: No, if someone try getting on my line, but
3: and I want to say especially to the executive of the Labour Party, and I want to say a good thank you to our leader, the Prime Minister Gaston Brown, for pushing not only the executive but the people. And the will and the determination that he had to took us forward and to victory. I want to congratulate him. Did an excellent job, you know. And the parliamentarian that is there now, it's up to them now, as you said, to go out in the field and be a grown individual like him. Because he will not be forever and continue the good works of labor.
2: So we just gotta wrap it up. We got 8 minutes to go.
3: Wrap it up.
6: I just want to remind the people that they must be in Bowlands on Saturday morning for Arthur James fundraiser.
0: Yeah. Let me say to the senior citizens of this land, be careful, be mindful and be watchful. I always look over your shoulder because trust me. Right, what is going on in a CF right now? In a CF tile for are we? And if I know we on gold chain, and because I want for freedom, body, I say if I eye chain, I never stop wearing it. Put it down for now.
1: Yes, because somewhere along the line, the line.

0: enforcement will have to, we will get in a hold of those men that are going on doing those things. And when we get that thing settled, you know, we will feel more comfortable.
1: Yeah.
0: So I hope the law enforcement listen to us and said and do what we are saying. We are saying ban those cash for gold people out of Antigua.
1: Yeah.
0: You know, and if you put them up and send them home, do that. Because we don't have that culture in our country.
1: No,
0: that's
1: no.
0: All I have to say in passing, and good afternoon to Annette and also Abel and all those who listen to us. Good afternoon to you all and have a blessed day.
2: Yeah.
0: You know, everyone. Mama Rose, I will talk to you later.
1: Yeah.
0: It's okay.
1: Yeah.
0: I will talk to you.
3: Oh, yes.
0: Take care. Bronx.
2: Yeah, yeah.
0: Take care.
2: Talk to you.
0: But yeah.
2: At the same time, the police can't be everywhere. You got to do your own policing.
3: Yes.
2: Oh, yeah.
3: Yeah.
2: You got to defend yourself.
3: Yes.
2: The police can't be everywhere.
3: No.
2: When the damage is done, then you're going to call CID and all that. You got to do what you got to do.
3: Oh, the duck is in the big man.
2: Okay.
3: The big man.
2: We got to close it off.
3: Yeah.
1: Best opposition.
3: Right.
1: You play the song.
3: Yeah. Best opposition.
2: All right.

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0: giving God thanks and praise for today, Wednesday, day 27, for life, and for reconnecting with you. 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How are things? Is everything in your neck of the woods? I need to know.
1: I'm captivated by your love. 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High like a kite, flying like a dove. Oh, I keep it locked to ZDK Radio 97.1. Tian Winter said that.

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4: High speedsters, while speeding on the roads, please sing or say, 45 miles, God will take care of you. 55 miles, guide me, O thou great Jehovah. 65 miles, nearer, my God, to thee. 75 miles, nearer, still nearer. 85 miles, this world is not my home. 95 miles, Lord, I'm coming home. Over 100 miles, precious memories. 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

0: shape the future of this nation of Antigua and Barbuda.
1: We want to be able to get to a consistent supply of about 14 million gallons of water per day. So that is a milestone that we hope to achieve and to sustain. So we are about 9.5 million gallons now, and we have to turn up the micrometers to be able to get closer and closer to that particular mark. So every day I get a water report and I look at it, I can see every one of the 10 RO plants that is in production. I can see how much water they produce. And I mean, I drill down and we basically ensure that we are being able to squeeze as much effort out of the process. But we need some new players in the system. And so one of the things that I've addressed with the utility is that we need to restructure the water business unit. And we need some people who are managers, who are not necessarily technicians fixing the problems, but people who are managing the outcomes. So if we say that we want 14 million gallons, that person is responsible for producing 14 million gallons. And they must be able to add each of the plants for their contribution to that effort. And if a plant is off key, they must be able to say why, and to be able to turn to that to assist it. So we are looking at that at this particular point in time as well. That would be one success. 14 million gallons of water per day is the productive capacity that I hope to get to within 69 months.
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27 minutes up on 5 o'clock. Alongside you, in the thick and midst the traffic, midweek Wednesday edition. Prime time is drive time, hoping that you're taking care, staying at a safe distance and so forth and so on.

don't forget, folks, as you make your move, you're in traffic. Remember, it's mandatory. It's law that you strap yourselves in. That's right, buckle up. And please, please, please, please, please stay away from the hand devices whilst you're on the move, okay?

Touching base with all traffic in downtown St. John's proper. We're talking about this thick. Traffic's on the move in every which way. You take it easy now and look out for the other man all the time, every time.

Good afternoon to all traffic to and from the Five Island area. Or whether you're going through the Grays Green or going across the road over the sea. To and from the Five Island area, all traffic, good afternoon to you. You take care now. Just about 17 minutes up and five. 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

0: 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And of course, look out for the other man all the time, every time. 11 minutes up and 5.
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0: And here's hoping as you make your move, in traffic of course, there's no blockage of traffic, smooth sailing. As we take away, for goodness sake, much more coming down FV's right here on prime time is Drive Time.
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12: Sorry, Jess, I don't know what to do.
13: You don't know what to do. It shouldn't be hard, actually.
12: It shouldn't be this hard. This is the hardest decision of my life.
13: Yeah, okay, but you know how much have I been there for you the last 3 years?
12: You obviously don't understand.
13: Are you that cool?
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13: You know what?
14: Yeah.
13: You
14: know what?
13: Yeah. During quarantine, I didn't expect that it would last this long, and we still did it. Okay,

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0: The Daily Jackpot Game with a starting jackpot of $95,000. 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

0: Okie dokie, it's just about, let me see now, 27 minutes running down after 5 o'clock. And this half hour came to you through the kind compliments of the Antigua Lottery. Main office over there on High Street, open daily 9 a.m. until 5 p.m. And it's oh so easy for you to be a part of the winning team. All you have to do, grab a ticket or two. You never can tell, you just might hook money-wise. All compliments of the Antigua Lottery. 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

in traffic alongside you on Independence Avenue, Independence Drive, both directions. Up and down the Old Pine Road, we got you covered. How are things in traffic on the factory main road? The American Road, both directions. Up and down the All Saints main road, you take it easy now. All traffic on the Sir George H. Walter Highway. Up and down all lanes, go easy. Some people get boxed up, some people get slapped up, but that's still jamming. How are things in traffic? To and from the Dickinson Bay area on the Anchorage Main Road. To and fro. Up and down Back Street, Dickinson Bay Street. Got you covered. It's all about getting you from point A to point B safe and sound and in one piece, because you are expected home.

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0: 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Telling you. It's exactly 5:45. 15 minutes up on 6 in the p.m. afternoon time.

We're up and down in traffic on the Sydney-Marlin Highway. How are things in your flow? Do God bless you. Just take it easy, Jack. You know what I'm saying? Life is precious. Life is sweet.

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In tune to 97.1 FM, Liberty Radio International. Hoping that everything with you, as you, you know what I'm saying? 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Prime time, drive time. What's up, MJ?

as we kind of get set to bring the musical curtains down on this edition of Prime Time, Drive Time for Wednesday, day 27 in the month of May 2026. Hoping that as you made your move, or you're still making your moves, that you're taking it easy. Looking out for the other man all the time, every time. Remember, driving is a full-time responsibility all the time, every time, whilst you're behind that wheel. Got to adapt, do the right thing and survive and fight down the wrong things. Until tomorrow, life being spared, you be safe in traffic and, of course, happy motoring.

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2: Now for the news in detail. A Canadian woman arrested at VC Bird International Airport with 67 pounds of cannabis has had all charges against her withdrawn. 48-year-old Rosalie Nee Crisostomo was charged with drug trafficking, importation, possession, and intent to supply after police allegedly found 61 vacuum-sealed packages of cannabis in two suitcases during a March 10th operation. However, prosecutors told the court the director of public prosecutions ordered the matter be discontinued for medical reasons. Crisostomo, who arrived on Air Canada flight from Toronto, had reportedly indicated a willingness to plead guilty. Police estimated the street value of cannabis at more than $500,000. In more news, Airpeace rules out Ebola risk on Caribbean routes. Flights to Ebola-affected countries, as the Nigerian carrier seeks to reassure Caribbean travelers following concerns raised after its inaugural service to Barbados. The airline says enhanced health screening measures are in place and that none of its routes include countries currently reporting Ebola cases. Chief Commercial Officer Noel Nigala says Nigerian aviation and health authorities have strengthened airport monitoring and passenger screening. He stressed that Airpeace is 100% safe, noting that travelers on the Barbados route are mainly departing from Lagos and Ghana. The airline also confirmed it has suspended plans to extend the service to Antigua, citing low passenger demand and high operating costs. Now, continuing the national stories. Governor General Sir Rodney Williams says CARICOM remains essential to Antigua and Barbuda's stability and prosperity. Speaking during Tuesday's throne speech at the ceremonial opening of Parliament, Sir Rodney highlighted the importance of regional integration and cooperation, tracing the Caribbean's journey from the West Indies Federation to the establishment of CARICOM in 1973. He said CARICOM institutions provide critical support and protection for small island states facing economic and geopolitical challenges. The Governor General also warned that global conflicts, including the Russia-Ukraine war and tensions in the Middle East, continue to drive up fuel, shipping, and insurance costs across the Caribbean. Sir Rodney also praised Foreign Affairs Minister Honorable E.P. Chet Green for his handling of the country's foreign affairs. And in other developments, three charged after Red Hill gun and drug bust. Three people have been arrested and charged following a police operation in the Red Hill community targeting illegal firearms and drugs. Police say officers from several units, including the CID Task Force and Gang and Gun Suppression Unit, conducted search operations on Monday, May 18th. Embert St. Ange was charged with unlawful possession of a firearm, ammunition, and cannabis after officers allegedly seized a Ruger .380 pistol, ammunition, and approximately 1 pound of cannabis. Meanwhile, Gail St. Ange and Tamisha Cyril were jointly charged with possession of 3.8 pounds of cannabis and possession with intent to transfer. The accused are expected to appear before the court at a later date. Meanwhile, a London jury has convicted a 67-year-old woman of manslaughter near 48 years after the death of 5-year-old Andrea Bernard was originally ruled an accident. Janice Nix was found guilty of killing the child in 1978 by forcing her into a scalding bath as punishment. Andrea suffered severe burns to half of her body and later died in the hospital. The case was reopened after Andrea's brother, Desmond Bernard, approached police in 2022 and revealed he had previously lied out of fear of abuse. Medical experts testified that the injuries were consistent with a child being forcibly held in extremely hot water. Nix, who denied the charges, was arrested at the Heathrow Airport last year after arriving on a flight from Antigua. And that was a look at the national stories. Now for news from around the region. First to Jamaica. Jamaican-born mountaineer Rowan Freeman has once again reached the summit of Mount Everest, marking his second successful climb of the world's highest peak. Freeman reached the summit on May 23rd at about 6:45 a.m. and has been praised by Jamaican Prime Minister Dr. Andrew Holness for his achievement. Freeman is also known for completing the Seven Summits Challenge and for his work as a professional engineer in the United States. And in news coming out of St. Vincent and the Grenadines, St. Vincent and the Grenadines is set to take on a leading regional role in social welfare development within the OECS. Social Welfare Minister Siobhan John announced that the country will assume the chairmanship of the OECS Social Protection Technical Advisory Committee and later this year take leadership of the Council of Ministers on Human and Social Development. The announcement was made during the opening of a regional meeting focused on strengthening social protection systems across the Eastern Caribbean. Officials say the move comes as governments continue efforts to modernize welfare systems and improve support for vulnerable populations. That wraps up the story shaping our region, but the world keeps turning. Up next, we'll take a closer look on the international front. The United Nations Aviation Agency is urging governments and airlines to follow international health protocols as a deadly Ebola outbreak spreads in the Democratic Republic of Congo and neighboring Uganda. The World Health Organization says the outbreak has resulted in more than 900 suspected cases and around 220 suspected deaths in the Democratic Republic of Congo, with 7 confirmed cases reported in Uganda. The International Civil Aviation Organization says international air travel remains safe but is encouraging countries to maintain enhanced screening and monitoring measures introduced after the COVID-19 pandemic. ICAO is also advising against border closures and unnecessary travel restrictions while urging affected countries to strengthen airport screening and prevent confirmed Ebola cases from traveling internationally. That wraps up our news for today. Now, here's a recap of today's national headlines. Canadian woman walks free after major cannabis bust, and CARICOM key to Antigua's survival and growth. The news was sponsored by Townhouse Megastore, and I have been your presenter, Otisa Ambrose. Let's see what's happening in the world of sports with Terry Laraji, where there's plenty of excitement brewing. For all the latest updates and highlights, Terry the

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1: Making headlines tonight, Reefer hails high-intensity camp ahead of West Indies' all-important ODI series against Sri Lanka. Ovals and Flyers keep final series alive in local basketball. And Sinner cruises through French Open first round. Good evening and welcome to the Major ZDK Sports Edition for Wednesday, May 27, 2026. I am your presenter, Terry Laraji. And now for the details. We begin tonight bowling off with cricket, with the clock ticking down to next week's one-day international ODI series against Sri Lanka. West Indies assistant coach Floyd Reaver says the first couple of days of the team's 10-day high-intensity camp in Antigua have exceeded expectations. Aimed at rebuilding the ODI squad and securing automatic qualification for the 2027 World Cup, Reaver noted the strong work ethic being put into the batting as West Indies look to start the season on a positive note.
2: First 2 days of the camp went really well. You know, the objective for us the first couple of days is to get the guys, you know, back into a frame of mind, international cricket. We focus a lot on the batters in terms of batting a lot of spin, focusing on straight rotation and trying to score up as much balls as possible. You know, we also looked at boundary options, you know, to spin batting, especially in the middle overs.
1: Having success at home against England and Pakistan over the past couple of seasons, Reaver noted that the improvements in the batting department needs to continue.
2: We've done well at home, we've been unbeaten at home, and that's something that haven't been done in here for our batting department. You know, we've improved in many areas, and we've improved in terms of the middle overs, batting, spinning the middle overs, our straight rotation, our straight rate against the spinning the middle overs has improved a lot. Actually, it was probably top two or three in the world last year, which is a major improvement for us. So the guys are very aware of what is needed and putting in the work, so we're happy about that. So it's just a matter now for us to continue to improve on that.
1: Floyd Reaver. The West Indies will face Sri Lanka in 3 one-day internationals and 3 T20 internationals in a space of 12 days next month at Sabina Park in Jamaica. The 3 one-day internationals will be played on June 3, 6 and 8, while the T20 internationals will follow on June 11, 13 and 14. The ODI series is central to the team's long-term goal of qualifying directly for the 2027 Cricket World Cup, as the Windies currently sit 10th on the ICC ODI team rankings table, 10 points behind Bangladesh, who hold down the number 9 spot, the last automatic qualification position. Meantime, the Sri Lanka cricket selection panel has handed the white ball captaincy to Kusal Mendes for the upcoming all-format tour of the West Indies next month. Dhananjaya da Silva will continue to lead the side in the two tests, scheduled for the Sir Vivian Richards Stadium in Antigua from June 25. Kusal Mendes takes over the ODI captaincy from Charith Asalanka, who was named in the 16-man squad, while Kamindu Mendes was named vice-captain. In T20 internationals, Kusal Mendes takes over the leadership from Dasun Shanaka, who led the side until the recent T20 World Cup, where Sri Lanka failed to make the knockouts. While Shanaka retained his place in the 16-man T20 international squad, Asalanka did not. Wanindu Hasaranga is set to return to action, named in the ODI and T20 international squads after his injury during the T20 World Cup has kept him off the field since early February. And legendary West Indies fast bowler Courtney Walsh said he would be honoured to have a statue erected in his likeness at Sabina Park in Jamaica. His comments have come in the wake of a suggestion by opposition spokesperson on Labour and Sports, Wavell Hines, in Parliament for Walsh to be rewarded for his significant contribution to cricket with a statue. In a subsequent interview with the Jamaica Gleaner, the 63-year-old Walsh, who took a combined 746 wickets for the West Indies in 205 one-day internationals and 132 test matches between 1984 and 2001, said he would be humbled by such an accolade. Walsh became the first bowler in history to reach the 500 wicket milestone in 2000, and his 519 test wickets were a world record until Shane Warne surpassed him in 2004. Meanwhile, West Indies women's skipper Hayley Matthews has reclaimed the T20 International Women's All-Rounder number one position she held for 2.5 years between October 2023 and March 2026. Matthews leads the rankings with 483 ranking points from New Zealand's Amelia Kerr with 478 and Sri Lanka's Chamari Atapattu with 368 ranking points. Heading into a tri-series against hosts Ireland and Pakistan, Matthews noted that her team will be looking for some wins to gain confidence heading into next month's ICC Women's T20 World Cup.
3: Yeah, well, to get some confidence under our belts, hopefully with a few wins, playing two teams like Ireland and Pakistan. We know those are teams that are improving every day and getting better. And yeah, it's going to be a really good test for us before the World Cup, but also to make sure we get any combinations right that we need to. I guess getting players in the right positions, but also getting players understanding their roles, that when we do get into that World Cup, everyone's just able to execute what they know they have to do.
1: Hayley Matthews. West Indies women's assistant coach Damien Wright speaking with CWI Media after the conclusion of the camp in Newport, Wales ahead of the tri-series said that it has been a great camp with all players working really hard on their game since suffering defeat against Australia in their last international outing.
4: Yeah, it's been terrific, I have to say. Like, we had a tough series against Australia and then a 4 to 5 week break after that. And that 4 or 5 weeks, I think the girls have gone away and trained really hard and done a lot of fitness work, sharpened up their skills a little bit. And I can honestly say it's been a really nice start to what's going to be a great campaign for us going into this World Cup. But the attitude and energy levels of the girls have been super. And we probably deserved a day off today, but, they've been training really, really well, and I'm really excited what's ahead.
1: West Indies women's assistant coach Damien Wright. The tri-series bowls off tomorrow, May 28, when the Maroon Warriors takes on Ireland women, while their first match in the T20 World Cup is against New Zealand women on June 13. Meantime, in the Antigua and Barbuda Softball Association 30 overs competition on Sunday, Strictly Business defeated Buckley's 3Js by 44 runs to remain at the top of the standings. Matt scores Strictly Business 187 for 6 off 25 overs, Melvin Charles 79, Javon Howell 33, Charanlal Ramjon 2 for 17. Buckley's 3Js 144 all out off 16.5 overs, Steve Martin 29, Owen Graham 5 for 35. The win sealed a semi-final spot for Strictly Business, and they will face 4th place Dredgers for a spot in the final, while Sunday's other semi-final will be contested between Buckley's 3Js and 300. Meanwhile, captain Rajat Patida thrashed 93 not out from just 33 balls as defending champions Royal Challengers Bengaluru powered into the final of the 2026 Indian Premier League IPL with a 92-run victory over Gujarat Titans last night, despite West Indies all-rounder Jason Holder's brilliant spell of 4 for 24. Matt scores Royal Challengers Bengaluru 254 for 5, Patida 93 not out, Holder 4 for 24. Gujarat Titans 162 all out off 19.3 overs, Tawatia 68, Butler 29, Duffy 3 for 39. You're listening to ZDK Sports, and now for other sporting developments tonight, shooting into basketball. In Game 3 of the Antigua and Barbuda Basketball Association, 2nd Division Best of 5 Final Series last night at the JSC. Oval's OJs 2 kept their hopes alive with a 79-69 win over league champions Cedar Grove Gunners. The Gunners now leads the series 2-1 as Jalali Joseph shot a game-high 25 points for Oval's, ably supported by teenager Tajeron Davis with 24. While in the Best of 5 First Division Final Series, league and defending champions Flyers kept their hopes alive of achieving the league playoffs double with an 89-84 victory over DeProject. Kwame Brathwaite led the way for the Flyers with 24 points as DeProject now leads 2-1 in that series. Game 4 of both series tips off on Thursday night at the JSC from 6:45 p.m. Meantime, in NBA action last night, Shai Gilgeous-Alexander overcame a slow start to score 32 points as the Oklahoma City Thunder beat the San Antonio Spurs 127-114 to move within one win of a second consecutive NBA Finals appearance. Gilgeous-Alexander missed his first four shots of Game 5 of the Western Conference Finals in Oklahoma City, but recovered with five consecutive points to help the Thunder overturn an early 8-point deficit. The hosts took an 11-point lead into halftime before scoring the first 9 points of the third quarter to pull away and take a 3-2 lead in the best-of-seven series. Oklahoma City Thunder can secure their place in the finals with victory in Game 6 in San Antonio on Thursday night. Diving into swimming, two of Antigua and Barbuda's top young swimmers, Madison McMillan and Kaylee Warner, flew the nation's flag proudly with outstanding performances during the recently held Sonia O'Neill Memorial International Invitational Swim Meet in Barbados, as both swimmers finished second overall in their respective age categories. McMillan, competing in the 15 and over age category, won gold in the 200 meters backstroke, the 400 meters freestyle, and the 200 meters freestyle. She went on to claim silver in the 100 meters backstroke and also in the 200 meters individual medley. While Warner, swimming in the 11 to 12 age category, won 3 gold, 2 silver, and a bronze. She claimed gold in the 100 meters freestyle, the 50 meters freestyle, and the 100 butterfly. She won silver in the 50 meters backstroke and the 50 butterfly, while picking up bronze in the 200 meters freestyle. Both McMillan and Warner represented Viper Swim Club at the meet, which saw a number of the Caribbean's top young swimmers compete for honors in several disciplines. Running into athletics now, one of Antigua's top long distance runners, Kedar Thomas, earned a silver medal in the 10th edition of the Run in Paradise 21K half marathon event held on Sunday. Alex Beach out of Miami captured the gold in a time of 1 hour 17 minutes 57 seconds, setting a new course record in the process, while Thomas clocked a time of 1 hour 20 minutes 22 seconds to grab second. As Run in Paradise celebrates a decade of growth and achievement, organizers say the event continues to exceed expectations while showcasing Antigua and Barbuda as a world-class destination for sports tourism, wellness, and outdoor adventure. Driving into motor racing, George Russell suffered a major blow to his title hopes as retirement from the lead at the Canadian Grand Prix and a victory to teammate Kimi Antonelli. The two Mercedes drivers had staged a gripping battle for the lead, swapping places several times, and were still nose to tail when Russell's car suddenly stopped on lap 30. Antonelli's fourth win in a row, coupled with Russell's retirement for what Mercedes said appeared to be a power unit problem, puts the Italian 43 points ahead in the championship, 7 points off 2 clear wins. And finally tonight, serving into tennis, Jannik Sinner underlined why he's the overwhelming favourite to win this year's French Open with an efficient first-round win against French wildcard Clément Thibaut. With reigning champion Carlos Alcaraz out injured and 24-time Grand Slam winner Novak Djokovic nearing the end of his illustrious career, Sinner is the heaviest odds-on favourite at a major since Rafael Nadal at Roland Garros in 2009. The Italian began his bid for the career slam on Tuesday with a 6-1, 6-3, 6-4 victory against world number 171 Thibaut, while Australian Adam Walton, the 97th-ranked player who received a wildcard invitation into the French Open, beat former world number 1 Daniil Medvedev in a 5-set thriller, 6-2, 1-6, 6-1, 1-6, 6-4. In the women's draw, world number 2 Alina Rybakina suffered a surprise second-round defeat by 55th-ranked Yulia Starodubseva in the biggest French Open upset so far. Despite winning the opening set, Rybakina looked far from her clinical best as Starodubseva mounted an impressive comeback to win 3-6, 6-1, 7-6. While four-time Grand Slam champion Naomi Osaka played in a golden sequin dress as she won her opening match 6-3, 7-6 against Laura Siegmund. And that story has brought us to the end of our sporting developments for tonight. Now to recap, our top story. With the clock ticking down to next week's one-day international series against Sri Lanka, West Indies assistant coach Floyd Riva says the first couple of days of the team's 10-day high-intensity camp here in Antigua have exceeded expectations. I've been your presenter, Terry Laraji. Thank you for listening. Stay tuned now for your BBC News update to enjoy the rest of your evening.

0: BBC News, I'm John Shea. The Israeli military has issued an evacuation order that covers the whole of southern Lebanon. The IDF urged residents to move north of the Zahrani River, saying all areas south were considered combat zones. It said the military would act with extreme force against Hezbollah, accusing it of repeated violations of the ceasefire. From Jerusalem, here's Emir Nader.
1: Already this evening we've had reports of heavy airstrikes in the city of Tyre. This is a city that has been targeted a number of times in recent weeks. In Nabatea we've had an announcement from Hezbollah saying that they engaged Israeli troops en route. They were trying to push towards Nabatea and Hezbollah says that they have engaged them. So we are really getting this sense of the expanded ground operation by Israeli troops pushing up north.
0: President Trump has said he's not satisfied yet with the terms of the deal being negotiated with Iran. He said Tehran wanted to reach an agreement, but added that so far they hadn't got there. Mr. Trump insisted that no country would have control over the Strait of Hormuz. His remarks came after Iranian state TV reported that Tehran had received a draft agreement, although the White House has called it a complete fabrication. From Washington, here's Bent de Busman.
2: The White House has kind of denied those 14 points being reported by Iranian state media. Earlier today, they insisted that the talks were going nicely, as they put it, and all they repeated was Trump's red line that Iran cannot have a nuclear weapon. I think some of those points that had been reported had already started raising some eyebrows here in Washington, just the mechanics of it.
0: The head of the World Health Organization has called for an immediate ceasefire in the Eastern Democratic Republic of Congo to help health workers contain the Ebola outbreak. He said the region was facing a catastrophic collision of disease and conflict. Here's our Africa correspondent, Barbara Platosha.
3: The epicenter of the Ebola outbreak is in the east of the country, where dozens of armed groups have operated for decades. Dr. Tedros highlighted this security threat in his latest message. He said the conflict drove mass displacement that helped spread Ebola and threatened humanitarian efforts to combat it. And he called on all warring parties to observe an immediate ceasefire. The health system has also been weakened by cuts to global aid. The WHO and international donors are now pushing medical supplies to the area. But Doctors Without Borders says it will take weeks, not days, to establish an infrastructure that can contain the growing outbreak.
0: The Attorneys General of New York and New Jersey say they've issued a subpoena to FIFA, requesting information about its ticketing practices for the upcoming World Cup. The officials cited recent media reports suggesting fans may have been misled about seat locations and that FIFA's public statements and ticket releases may have contributed to soaring prices. FIFA hasn't yet commented. The World Cup starts on the 11th of June. World News from the BBC. The US state of Alabama has asked the Supreme Court to allow it to use a congressional map that favors Republicans in this year's midterm elections. Alabama's Republican leadership filed the emergency appeal a day after a federal court threw out a state proposal that would have eliminated one of its two black-majority congressional districts. Several states are trying to redraw their congressional boundaries ahead of November's elections. Britain's largest spy agency says Russia has lost nearly 500,000 soldiers since it launched a full-scale invasion of Ukraine in 2022. The numbers were revealed by Anne Keast Butler, the head of GCHQ, in her inaugural public speech. She also warned that Russia was relentlessly targeting critical infrastructure, democratic processes, and public trust in Britain and the rest of Europe. The government in Bolivia says at least 7 people have died and more than 320 have been arrested since protests erupted at the start of May, paralysing large parts of the country with roadblocks. Several others have been seriously injured. The protests against austerity measures and cuts to fuel subsidies are also calling for the resignation of President Rodrigo Paz. Rescuers in Laos have found 5 villagers alive inside a flooded cave, where they've been trapped for a week. 2 others are still missing inside the remote network of underground tunnels, which the men had apparently entered in search of gold. An international team of divers has been trying to reach them, with the men eventually found on Wednesday afternoon, local time. Here's our Southeast Asia correspondent, Jonathan Head.
4: Their rescuers, one Thai and one from Finland, are veterans of the famous cave rescue in Thailand 8 years ago. With their experience of extracting the young Thai footballers, they were part of a team which came from Thailand to help. They found themselves facing extreme conditions, moving through waterlogged spaces barely wide enough for a human body.
0: And that's the latest BBC World News.
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7: Here is a look at the local weather forecast for Antigua and Barbuda. This is valid until 8 a.m. tomorrow, Thursday, 28th May, 2026. Shallow low-level patches embedded within a moderate to fresh wind flow will continue to traverse the area and could lead to a moderate chance for shower activity over and around the islands periodically during the next 24 hours. So today we can expect partly sunny skies with brief cloudy spells and a 60% or moderate chance of brief passing showers. Tonight, to partly cloudy skies with a 40% or moderate chance of a brief passing overnight shower. Winds will come from the east at 15 to 30 kilometers per hour or 9 to 18 miles per hour with lighter spells at times. Seas will range between 1.5 to 2.1 meters or 5 to 7 feet. Therefore, small craft operators should continue to exercise caution. Rainfall thus far for the month of May stands at 13.3 millimeters or 0.52 of an inch. Today, we expect a maximum temperature of 31 degrees Celsius or 88 degrees Fahrenheit, and our overnight low is 23 degrees Celsius or 73 degrees Fahrenheit. We expect a low temperature tonight of 22 degrees Celsius or 72 degrees Fahrenheit. The sun will set today at 6:36 p.m. and rise tomorrow at 5:32 a.m. This is the end of the local weather forecast. I am Bernal Simon for the Antigua and Barbuda Meteorological Services at the V.C. Byrd International Airport.
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6: Did you lose a loved one? 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Social Security pays a funeral grant in the form of a lump sum to a person who pays for the cost of the funeral of an insured person. 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The claim must be made within 6 months of death, supported by a death certificate and the appropriate receipts in the name of the claimant. For more information on the funeral grant, please contact the Social Security office. The Antigua and Barbuda Social Security Board, growing to provide for you.
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10: There's not a friend like the lowly Jesus. No, not one. No, not one. We the children of Margaret Rosina Henry, better known as Carmelita or Tiny, who last resided at Five Islands Village, wishes to announce her passing on Saturday 9th May, 2026 at her home at the age of 89. She was the daughter of the late James and Wilhelmina Roberts and the wife of the late Charles T. Henry, also known as Bogart of Five Islands Village. Tiny, as she was affectionate affectionately known, was the sister of twin sisters Naomi Henry and Ruth Brown. Onel and Romig Roberts, all deceased. Left to mourn, her loss are her seven children, Claymore Sr., Coralie, Rowan, Novell, Lennox, Bernadette, and Cosmos Henry. Eight grandchildren, Tasha, Claymore Jr., Javier, Ethan, Janessa, Ruth, Antoine, and Antonio Henry. Two daughters-in-law, Joycelyn Cornwall Henry and Stephanie Henry. She was the sister-in-law of Laona and Janita Henry of Bendel's Road, Christopher Henry Ambrose of Birdwood Otters, Joycelyn Henry Hampson of the Winthrops, and Gwyneth Henry, deceased. She was the aunt of Jerome Brown Sr., Steadroy Henry, Pat and Venfleck Roberts, all deceased, Jacqueline Brown and family, Esselin Henry, Avon Roberts and family, Valerie Brown Kirby and family of Antigua, Lornette McCarthy and family, Gloria Richardson and family, Caitlin Foster and family, Francine Fitzroy, Patrick, Junie Brown and family of the USA, and Keith Brown and family of Canada. She was cousin to the family of the late Darren Gordon McCoy, Augustus Gordon, Rosabelle Casey, Lachlan Thomas, and Abraham Francis. She was also cousins to Joseph Parker, better known as Rebel, and family, Lovett Parker John and of Ebenezer, Charlotte Jackson and family, Ismay Mason and family, Dinelle Gordon and family or from Five Islands Village, Rubina Joseph and family from Bendel's Village, and Anita and Judy in Florida. She was good friend and neighbor with Kathleen Gilpin, better known as Girlie, Aloma James Hill, Cicely Joseph and Jamal Joseph, aka Little One, Madge Joseph and family, Gwyneth Matthew, Nurse Ines Stephen, and so many more villagers from the Five Islands community. Janice and Beryl Carr of All Saints Village, Charlene Henry and family of Golden Grove, and Sister Pam from Hawksbill Hotel. Tiny was a member of the Five Islands Moravian Church. She was friends with the members of the Brethren churches, namely Shiloh, Bethel, Ebenezer, Bethany, and Faith Gospel Hall. Tiny had many other family members and friends, too numerous to mention. If you did not hear your name, please do not be offended. It was not intentional. Special thanks to Dr. Charles, Nurse Joseph, and her staff from Grace Farm Clinic. The remains of Mrs. Margaret Rosina Henry, better known as Carmelita or Tiny, will leave the Barnes Funeral Parlor at 1 p.m. on Tuesday, 9th June 2026 for the Five Islands Moravian Church for the praise and thanksgiving service. Viewing and tributes begin at 1:30 p.m., followed by the service, which commences at 2 p.m. Burial will take place in the Five Islands Churchyard Cemetery. May her soul continue to rest in eternal peace and rise in glory. The family would like to thank all those who visited, called, or sent messages of condolences in our time of bereavement.
11: He has run the race. He has kept the faith. The family announces the passing of Pastor Joshua Watkins of Armstrong Road Grace Farm, formerly of Oldwood Village, but last resided at Mount Pleasant. He was a former radio host of the Happy Bunch program on ZDK Radio. Pastor Watkins departed this life on Monday, the 11th of May, 2026 at the Celestia Bird Medical Center. He was the father of Steve Henry, Raymond, and Patrick Watkins, the grandfather of Thea and Alyssa Henry, Kadima and Nichella Watkins. He was the brother of Fillmore, Olson, Hubert, Elderfield, Andrea and Melvina Watkins, Avanella James, Lorna Mae Brown, Sonia Lewis, Emmanuel, and Bishop James Joseph. The uncle of cherished nieces and nephews here and abroad, to include but not limited to Steadroy and Gertheline Warren, Patrick and Julian Lewis, Kevin Tong, Sherlene Williams, Shauna Prince, Shemez Harris, Cheyenne Kentish, Jameer Johnson, Gabriel Joseph, Robert, Nikes, Nikhet, Marvel, Travis, Miles, and Jaden Watkins, Jamela Burton, Lucia Gomes, Kimberly Deluge, Destiny Richmond, Alyssa Greenaway, Javon Jackson, Christina Connor, Emmanuel Joseph II, Sheree Thompson, Edith and Debbie Williams. The Navy of Charity Anthony, Mary Lewis, Eugenie, Eva, Ionian, William A. Watkins, and Milton all deceased. Pastor Watkins was the cousin of the Knights, Anthony's, Heskey's, Josiah's, Pell's, and Simon's, all of Oldwood Village, the Watkins of Grace Farm and Parham, Craig and Dwight Watkins, Whitfield, Lena Mams McKay, he referred to as best cousin, Sonny Simon and family, the Millets of Bethesda, the Honorable Gaston Brown, Lowton and Vincy Lewis, Everell and Nicey Anthony, Ada Watkins and the family circles of the late Roma Samuel, Avis Knight and Rose Lewis. His in-laws include, but not limited to, Clovel Brown, Nolly May and Olivia Watkins, and the late Hezekiah Lewis. He was the godfather of Annetta Watts, Ursula Willock, and Eloise Mason. The very good friend and colleague of Evangelist DeCastro, also known as Brother Richie and Mrs. Mercier Richards, Evangelist Longford Jeremy, former parliamentarian, Evangelist Llewellyn James and Ismay Mason and their family circles in the USA, Sister Annette Brown, Sister Pammy Francis and their respective family circles in Florida, Sister Noreen Ferris, Salome Anthony, Cicely Myers, Rosalind Caleb and Margaret Ackham Brown of Old Road, the pastor and members of the People's Church of Christian Street. The family would like to acknowledge with gratitude his caregivers, Claudine Thomas, Trudy Ann Dover, and the staff of the Premier Senior Citizens Home for their thoughtfulness and care. There are other relatives, in-laws, friends, and acquaintances too numerous to mention. The body of the late Pastor Joshua Watkins will leave Irving Barnes Funeral Home on Monday, the 1st of June, 2026 at 1 p.m. for the Thanksgiving and celebratory service at the Tyndale Seventh-day Adventist Church with tributes and viewing at 1:30 and the service at 2 o'clock. Burial will follow. An amazing soul is at rest.
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0: Want to come and help?
1: You don't know how much I wish I could. You don't know how...
0: 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I'm just so glad that you are paying your contributions before the accident.
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0: 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My job is to tend the flowers, and yours is to watch them grow.
2: 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The lump sum grant is applicable to persons who have contributed for at least 12 months prior to invalidity. For further information on the invalidity benefit, please contact the Social Security office. 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The Antigua and Barbuda Social Security Board, growing to provide for you.
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0: myself.
1: Well, good night to the wonderful listeners throughout Antigua, Barbuda, in the diaspora, all over the world that tune in to this lovely program, Money and Your Life. This evening is our 59th installment of this program. And tonight we are going to speak about a hidden charge that is not hidden anymore, that people are talking about and people are worried about. We are going to explain it so that you can understand and that you can take the necessary protective actions to protect your money. So, before we go any further, we want to go to scriptures, Romans 13:7, which says, pay to all what is owed to them, taxes to whom taxes are owed, revenue to whom revenue is owed, respect to whom respect is owed, honor to whom honor is owed. From the New International Version of Scriptures, Romans 13:7. And we want to remind you of our mission here is to empower every citizen and resident of Antigua and Barbuda with financial knowledge and skills to make informed decisions and achieve their financial goals, thus creating a financially literate and wealthy nation. I should say right from the top that I believe this issue, this topic may take two programs, but we'll see how it goes this evening. So what are we going to talk about tonight on our 59th installment of Money and Your Life? Well, we are going to talk about something that we had on the table to speak about a few weeks ago, because we started to peel back the layers and what we call then the hidden charges, and we peel back the layers of the hidden charges and your gasoline at the tank and your diesel at the tank. And we promise to also do the same on our utility and energy bills. So tonight we are going to look at the bill that lands right on your doorstep. You may have it in your hand right now. And if you don't have it in your hand, go and get your last bill so you can understand your billing and to know how to do what you have to do to make it be manageable for you. We're talking about your electricity bill. So over the past 2 weeks, a lot have been said. A lot of you have opened your mailbox, picked up your bills, looked at the monthly statement, and you start to feel a little way when you realize that your bill has increased. APUA, to its credit, has announced a major shift because of turbulence in the global energy market. We know that Strait of Hormuz, that we have warfare going on around that passage where oil that drives energy passes every day on the ships. So we are going to dig deep tonight into the fuel variation charge. And this charge is no longer just a line item on your bill that you can ignore. it is actively driving up the cost of your bill, and I dare say the cost of living. So tonight, we are going to break down exactly what the change is, why it is why it just jumped drastically the other day, and how the 10 to 1 math works. And this is not 10 to 1 and your money back. I remember as a young boy going to the Carnival City, they had some things there, and they say 4 to 1 and your money back. 4 to 1 and your money back. And we used to put down on our quarters thing we're going to get and go and buy some soda pop and so forth. But most of the time, we will lose our money. And maybe that was my early awakening that this thing of gambling is a losing game. And we're going to have a program shortly on the whole aspect of gambling. But this is not gambling. This is a mathematical situation so far as your electricity bill is concerned. So we are going to break that down for you so that you understand that 10 to 1 formula on your APOA bills. So let us now look more closely at the fuel variation charge. So I am appealing to you, get your electricity bill, and I'm speaking of your residential bill. Another time we'll look at how the charges are done, the billing is done, the calculation is done for businesses, but we are focusing this evening on the residential side of your electricity. So what really is the fuel variation charge on your APOA bill that you have heard so much about over the years? What really is the charge? Well, the fuel variation charge, and we'll refer to it as the FVC from time to time in our discussion this evening, is the mechanism used by APOA to recover the fluctuating costs of the fuel used to generate your electricity. Because the base electricity rate, the tariff, that base rate is fixed. So this is a rate that is different than the fuel variation charge, the FVC. So that base rate is fixed and it's tiered too. We're going to explain that to you this evening also. So that fuel variation charge acts as a flexible surcharge that increases or decreases based on the price APOA pays for fuel on the world market. We're setting the pace so you understand what is happening to the bill you're looking at there right now. You may see four lines and look above. You have to look at your bill and look above the where you have your different months. So if you have your last bill, the recent bill, you're going to see the location, you will see customer and so forth. Okay, you want to go down further where you see fuel variation charge, electric KWH charge, then you see fuel variation charge again, you see electric KW charge again, and then you're going to see some dates, the effective dates. Right? When they say effective date, these are the dates that these here would have come into being. And then you have your kilowatt hour. That's over the number of hours that you would have used. You have the rates there. You have the amount. You have your total. So there's where we want to look at. And then below, you have the total outstanding and the different months. Right, the number of days, the number of days, like for April, you had 30 days, the kilowatt hours you used, or the number you use, and the kilowatt per day you use per day, your billing, etc. Right, so we want to focus where you see fuel variation in that area. So if you have your bill, you have to get your bill so that you understand what's happening. And there is nothing, I say, better than education. Because if it's one thing that nobody can take away from you, is knowledge. Knowledge of anything that you have. Not academic knowledge alone, but knowledge of anything. And we are going to educate you this evening so far as your electricity bill is concerned. You pay it every month, but do you understand it? But if you understand it, you'll be able to save on that fuel variation charge. So, I want to state here that the fuel variation charge was a hidden charge, was, past tense, like the consumption tax on gasoline and the consumption tax on diesel that we delved into deeply a few weeks ago. But this was hidden up until June of 2024. So a decision was made in June of 2024 or around there that they're going to make this here transparent so that we can see our billing and we don't have to work out and try to calculate and subtract in our minds some unknown. So we have to give APUA and the government some credit to be open and transparent in the billing. Well, I would have called for the transparency on the electricity and the billing for gas and diesel at the pump so that we know exactly what's happening there also. So when it is said that it's been subsidized, we can really see it on the billing. So when we say here what's happening with the electricity bill, you, if you look at the bill now, you're seeing it right there. And that's what we want, transparency, so we can control our own spending. So, what is the official guidelines so far as the 10 to 1 rule as outlined by APUA, as calculated by APUA? This is what it is said by APUA billing guidelines. It says for every 10 cents increase or decrease in the cost per imperial gallon of fuel purchased by APUA on the world market, the fuel variation charge increases or decreases by that 1 cent. So, per kilowatt hour. So if there's a 10 cents increase on the world market, then APUA will increase the fuel variation charge by 1 cent. And vice versa, if there's a decrease, it will be a 1 cent decrease. An increase by 10 cents, a 1 cent decrease. So that is the 10 to 1, but we're going to see it in play with some examples so that you can get a feel of what it is really. So, but broadly, the 10 to 1 is saying, in simple terms, if fuel goes up by $1 on the world market, APUA has to pay an extra $1 per gallon of for fuel on the world market, then they're going to pass on to you, the consumer, 10 cents. Your electricity rate is going to go up by 10 cents per unit consumed. So it's 10 cents if on the world market, APUA has to pay an extra 10 cents per gallon of fuel, imperial gallon. Then we are going to pay an extra 1 cent in that fuel variation charge for every kilowatt hour of electricity that we consume. So, to make it simple, let's say $10 on the world market goes up by a dollar. Then, in that dollar, we have 10 cents. So that means it's going to go up by 10 1 cents, which is 10 cents. And we're going to see that play out when we show you the rate before the new rate that just came into being from this month. All right. I hope you're with me. Sometimes as soon as persons hear two mathematical figures jumping around, they just give up and throw their hands in the air and say, I can't understand. Look, there is nothing difficult, I will say, with mathematics. Mathematics is just like English. So, just follow me. Keep your bills close, because at the end of the program, whether it's one night or two evenings, we have to work on this program. Work on the fuel variation charge, you must understand, so that you know exactly how you operate going forward, so that you save on your electricity bill every month. So what has just happened? APUA is practicing transparency. APUA has announced that effective May 2026, that the fuel variation charge has increased from 55 cents per kilowatt hour to 70 cents per kilowatt hour. 55 cents per kilowatt hour to 70 cents per kilowatt hour. That's the increase as of this month, May 2026. So what is this impact? What does this really mean? Well, in percentage term, this is a 27.27% increase, or in absolute dollars and cents, it's a 15 cents increase per kilowatt hour. So every kilowatt hour that you use now, you will be billed 15 cents more. And that billing comes through that fuel variation charge, that FVC, fuel variation charge. So a quick example, and we're going to do more examples. If you look at your bill, right? I know sometimes people don't bother with looking at the bill and know what's going on. If you look at your bill, it tells you the kilowatt per hour, right? So if you look the third column, right, way before you see rate, you see KWH or KW or KVA, all they mean the same thing. Your kilowatt per hour, your usage per hour. So have a feel of your average monthly usage. Have a feel about how much you use in January. And if you want to know your total usage per month, go further down on your bill. Go further down to the bottom where it has the heading total amount outstanding. And you see every month. You see every month, right? The total, one. You see the date, the days, and you'll see KWH, kilowatt hour. And that will tell you, well, in this month I use 202, another month I use 300, another month. So you have a feel of what you use and have a feel of the months that it goes up, so that you know, and then you can go back and see, hey, wait, in January I use 250 kilowatts, but in March I'm using 300. You must ask yourself, what is happening there? a 50% in a 50 units increase in your usage. What's happening? You track those things so you can go back and say, hold on. What? Maybe you had a visitor, right? And the person was using a spare room and so forth. Get a feel of what's happening in your household to find out what's going on. Why my kilowatt hour is moving up and moving up. Or you can look to see, this month here, in this month, I only use 180 kilowatt hour. And you look to see, is not February the shortest month or the period? Because sometimes they don't go calendar month. They'll go from one day to another day in the month, eh? Right? So each person must know their billing cycle. And you will say, wait, how hold it so low? What did I do? And also, on your bill, you can look and see the number of days, right? So when you look and see the number of days, you see, for a 30-day period, my kilowatt hour usage was, let's say, 250. And then you can go and see the average kilowatt per day. The bill breaks down for you, so you can understand. And then you say, but wait, in November, if you don't want to look at the total amount, you could say November, I use 7 kilowatt hours per day. What's going on here? And then you look now in June, and you're saying you use 6.5 kilowatt hour per day. When in June, a summer month, necessarily you might use more. Maybe something is happening at your home. You may need to have to call the electrician to check out certain things. So I am saying to you, in these times of high inflation, price increasing, right? War going on, right? And government institutions has to do what they have to do. Well, you have to do what you have to do. It's all good and nice to ball murder, right? But balling murder alone is not going to help you. You have to do certain actions to ensure you can keep the bill, your billing within reason. So now that we have showed you all the information galore on your bill, let's just give a quick example. So if a household uses 300 kilowatt hour for a month, that change, right, adds an extra $45. So let's say you use 300 kilowatt prior to the increase, then you are only paying for fuel variation charge, right, at 55 cents per kilowatt hour. And you can do your calculations with me. Pull out your phone. Sometimes you have to run these things. Don't be afraid. You said 300 times 55. Okay, so for your fuel variation charge at 300 kilowatt hours for a month of usage, your fuel variation charge, and that's only part of the bill, remind you, would be $165. Okay, so now let's say under this new rate, maybe next month, a month later on, you use the same 300 units, then your fuel variation charge, or they just call it variation charge on your bill, is going to be $210. $210. So $165 before, $210 now, you're looking there, right there, an increase in your billing of $45, and you have done no extra usage just because the fuel variation charge has moved from $55, from 55 cents per kilowatt hour to 70 cents per kilowatt hour. So it means then, because you are using the same, your billing has gone up, you must make sure you can use about the same, or you start to take conservative measures to make sure you use a little less in your electricity to save. So I give you a quick example there in the numbers. We're going to come back to the numbers again. We're going to use more numbers. I see, and I'm hearing WhatsApp messages coming in, but we're going to take them after the break. So let me just say here, and then we take our break, the justification. Why would APUA, you out there that you see a ball in mud already, you're using the same amount of electricity, 300 units for the month, kilowatt hours, but you have to pay an extra $45. Well, APUA in their release, they said that the global oil prices, because of the geopolitics, the conflicts, the wars, and we all know that there's a spike all over the world in the a gallon of a barrel of crude oil. So APU is saying, look, we have to charge some more in order to purchase the fuel, in order to provide you with electricity. That's the justification. We'll take our station break now. When we come back, we answer some of the questions from the WhatsApp. And I failed to, because I want to get into this here so much this evening, I failed to give the listeners the number, 462-1100, if you have any question on this. Or send us a WhatsApp at 776-8589. As we continue to help you to understand the APUA bill, the fuel variation charge, and we're going to also give you the fixed charge called the tariff, so that you know the fuel variation charge is not only the only charge on your bill. There's some other charges, and you may be asking yourself, well, what about those? We're going to explain those to you so you have a full understanding. We want you to make sure you can manage your money well. And managing money well comes with a mindset and with education. So we're trying to educate you. We take our station break now.
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Well, now is the time we have to adhere to the voice of that lovely Ghanaian singer, and that asks us to love ourselves. One of the ways you show love to yourself is to get knowledge. Educate yourself. This program is about educating you in all aspects of money, so that you can manage your money well and do the things that you need to do to be a success for yourself and your family and your loved ones. So let's go and answer some questions before we continue. On the WhatsApp board, one person is asking, where does Western's Oil Company fit in? Are they raising their prices as well? Well, the West Indies Oil Company is the company that deals with the importation and the storage of all fuel. So it means that the price would have increased on the market. They purchase, and when they're selling to everybody, including APUA and etc., the price, yes, has increased. So the question you might be asking, would there be an increase at the pump? Well, we will have to watch and see what's happening in that regard, right? If that's the question that you're asking, if they're going to increase the price. So if it is that the price that they have to pay out, and remember I discussed the mechanism of how that pricing system goes, with the government, where since they're getting their portion, the retailers getting their portion, consumption tax going to the government and so forth. If they have to pay more, then it means then ultimately to keep that equation in balance, one of the players in there will have to pay some more, and that could be we, the consumers. But there is nothing on that front as yet. We'll just have to watch and see. There's another question on the WhatsApp board that says, if things change and the fuel prices go down, will the fuel variation charge go down? Well, that is how the 10-to-1 rule is supposed to work, which I'll run through again for you. Yes, right? There should be a reduction in the fuel variation charge. So because the fuel variation charge, increasing it is supposed to absorb and to pass on to you that increase that APUA cannot handle. So if it is that the price is going down for the cost of a gallon of fuel on the world market, and the price is going down, then the fuel variation charge should go down, because they say for every 10 cents change, they didn't say every 10 cents increase, that it goes up and stays up. Every 10 cents change in the price on the world market, there's a 1 cent change in the fuel variation charge. So if there's a price start to come down now, then the fuel variation charge should move from 70 coming back down to 50, 55, or even below. So that is how this mathematics are supposed to work. All right? So let me run that 10-to-1 rule again, so persons who might be joining us will understand it. It says, the fuel variation charge is calculated based on a specific formula involving the cost of an imperial gallon of fuel. And this fuel variation charge formula is on a 10-to-1 rule, mathematics rule basis, which says for every 10 cents increase or decrease in the cost per imperial gallon of fuel purchased by APUA, the fuel variation charge on your electricity bill will decrease or increase by 1 cent per kilowatt hour. So there is a 15 cents change, right, in the fuel variation charge. Remember, we told you that the change was an increase of
27.7% or a 15 cents from 55 cents to 70 cents, a 15 cents increase, right? So if there's a 15 cents increase in the fuel variation charge, if we work the mathematics backwards, it meant, or it means, that the price for a gallon of fuel on the world market increased to APOA by $1.50. You see that? So that increase of $1.50 per gallon of imperial gallon of fuel on the world market to APOA caused APOA to say, look, we can't go anymore. We have to now increase the fuel variation charge by 1 cent for every 10 cents. So they increase it by 15 cents. So that is telling me that there was a $1.50 increase on the world market to APOA, the 10-to-1 rule. And if the $1.50 drop off in the next 3-4 months, we expect APOA to make an announcement to this nation and say, look, we are only paying the cost of the fuel on the world market has decreased to us by $1.50. So now the fuel variation charge will decrease by 15 cents back to 55 cents. Or the decrease could be by $2. And if the decrease is $2, then we expect APOA to tell us that the fuel variation charge now has moved from 70 cents per kilowatt hour down to 50 cents. So that's how it's supposed to work. So I use that to help to elucidate on that question asked by the caller. So we just have to understand that 10 to 1 rule. Okay, so I'll go back to the WhatsApp board. In fact, let me go, because persons are sending questions, and sometimes I go and go along with the points that I have here rather than go to the WhatsApp board. So let me go to the WhatsApp board. A person here is saying, okay, you know in Antigua, whatever go up don't come down like gas. Well, WhatsApp, that is a comment that you may make, but the figures that I went through the last time with the historical review of the gas prices, it shows that they were up and down, right? Maybe the down is not like what person would want, but there's up and down, right? So, and what is good is because APOA has decided to make this fuel variation charge very transparent, that we expect now to see, because now we can hold APOA accountable, right? If we know on the world market the price for a barrel of crude oil is way down, maybe $30 per barrel, maybe in the next 5 years, and the fuel variation charge is still at 70 cents. You're educated now, I'm educating you. So you now must start to ask APO question, how is this 10-to-1 rule working? Is only the upward is going? What about coming back down when the price goes down? So, right, let's see, now that we can see, because I have explained to you the gas and diesel at the pump. There have been fluctuations up and down. Maybe not the down is not as heavy as you want, but it has gone up and down over that 26-year period that I looked at from 2000 to 2026. The fuel variation charge, the transparency in that just started June 2024, right? It was hidden all the time. So now we'll be able to track it right on your bill. You can see it. Because if you look at your bill, you will see right there 4 lines where I indicated to you.
And let's go back to your bill. Take up your bill. And you will see under the rate, right? The first line, fuel variation, and you come right across the rate, 0.55, right? And then you look the second item, electric KW charge. That's the standard charge, right? Up to 300 and is 40 cents. And then after anything after 300 is 38 cents per kilowatt hour. But I'm going to get down into that later so that you understand that aspect of it too. But you see it right there. And then you see now where the increase came in now from the 1st of May 2026. And here, you see it right there, 70 cents. And then for the same number of usage, so you notice your kilowatt hours that you use in your home, there's two calculations to it. The standard tariff, the standard calculation, the basic amount that you must pay, and then the fuel variation charge. So you see the fuel variation charge right on your bill there. It was $55, 55 cents, sorry, per hour. And then it increased to 70 cents. And you see the 40 cents and the 40 cents the same. Some persons may have 0.38, 38 cents. That's if you use more than 300 kilowatt hour for the month. Anything over 300, you get a smaller fixed rate, right? So the fixed rate is tiered. I'm going to break all that down for you. Person asked a question, so I had to just give an explanation. But I'm going to break it down so that when you look at your bill, you understand. And when you understand, you should be able to control your total kilowatt hour usage for the month. And if you can control that, you're going to control your total billing. You control your total billing, you're going to keep money in your pocket. I will tell you some of the things that you can do to control your total billing. We might be able to tell you all of that this evening, but by next week, Wednesday, we'll tell you, because we want you to hold your money as much as possible and save it, then invest it, then build wealth for you and your family and your community. Okay. I believe I can jump to a practical example. So let's go to a practical example. Maybe this may be the last point for this here, and then we continue next week. Let's look at a practical example, right? So I'm going to paint a scenario so that you can understand it fully. And I will also want to do a complete example. So we have about 10 minutes, and let's see if we can do both 5 minutes each. So let's say that scenario A, APWA buys fuel. Scenario A, APWA buys fuel at $13 per gallon on the world market.

on the world market. That's a $1.50 increase per gallon, right? Not per barrel, per gallon. So it moves from $13 per gallon, per imperial gallon, to $14.50. So the calculations. So we are saying here to you, since $1, a dollar, right? Or since $1.50, since $1.50 contains 15 10-cent increments, then the fuel variation charge must increase by 15 cents. Right? So I'm just giving this what I'm working an example, a practical example based upon what's happening in our world in Antigua right now. So your new bill, you're going to see your fuel variation charge moving from 55 cents per kilowatt hour to 70 cents per kilowatt hour. So I painted a scenario. I don't know the exact price that APO pays, but I just painted a scenario to get to a situation to show you why when you look at your bill, you're seeing four line items, 55, 55, 70, 70. Right? Okay. A person out there may be saying, let's throw the tie with all them figures and fee. That's how many bill and I pay. Well, that's a defeatist, a terrible mindset to have. Then you'll just pay, and you wouldn't care about your electricity, and then your electricity charge for the month, and then you'll have money leaking out of your whole budget going towards paying electricity. So it matters. The 10-to-1 rule makes the fuel variation charge the most volatile part of your utility bill. Because remember, the fixed charge, the tiered charge, is not changing, right? It changes if it is you consume more than 300 kilowatt hour for the month. It drops by 2 cents. You pay a little less. But you don't want to, if you can avoid consuming more than $300 kilowatt hour per month, you avoid that. Because even though it drops from 40 cents to 38 cents, you're paying more. So that remains fixed. But the fuel variation charge is the one that will move around. And we are living it right now. As we are looking at your bill, you're seeing that it has moved from 55 cents to 70 cents. And listeners, we have to be serious because we are moving in the summer months. Next week, Monday, is June the 1st. So we're heading straight into the hottest period of the year, the summer months. And as temperature rises, appliances like refrigerators and air conditioners have to work twice as hard to keep us cool, to keep the place cool, to keep your food in your refrigeration cool. And what they're doing, they're pulling more current, more electricity. So combine higher usage with a 70 cents fuel variation charge, and June and July and August and part of September, when the heat will be on us, your bills will skyrocket. If you, the consumer, the residential owner, if you don't take stock and do the things to keep your electricity bills in line, it makes no sense that you just stay home and cry and hold your head and bawl and say, APO are wicked. You have to make sure you know, I'm teaching you now this evening. I'm giving you some education. So you know how to organize yourself. So rather than have light in your house, in every room, right, on all night till morning, well, it's only if you're free.

afraid something, you know. You're afraid when the wind blow at night, you're afraid. Well, maybe you want on the light. But after you cool down, you finish, you take off all your lights and go and sleep. Relax yourself. Save your electricity. So there are things that you can do. So the question we're asking, what it is that you are going to do to ensure that you can fight back against the fuel variation charge that has been increased. And I dare say APUA just didn't out of the blue increased it. We all know what's happening in the world. And they're saying they have to increase it in order to purchase the gasoline, in order to purchase the fuel, in order to give us electricity. So what are you going to do to ensure that you can survive and that you are in a position to meet your payments? And when you finish meet your payments, you are comfortable. So we are going to look, and it's 3 minutes to 8 o'clock, the 8 o'clock hour. So we're going to leave that until next week, where we're going to separate now and look at the base rate and combine that with the variable rate, which is the fuel variation charge, and give you a total package for your bill so that you can see. And then also next week, I believe I will look at the billing for businesses, because business persons out there may be saying, so yes, I live at home, but I have my business too, so that you can understand how it is that they bill you, so that you know the things that you can do to save on your consumption. So at the end of the day, I will leave you with this point this evening, is in order to ensure that you keep some money in your pocket. Let's go back to that example of 300 kilowatt hours. If that's your usage, you know that from this month going forward until there's a change, your electricity bill has gone up by $45. And I'm saying to you, if you know that, you use 300, you consume that, how are you going to say, look, okay, boy, APUA, I understand what you're doing, but I can't give you $45. I can give you maybe 20. Then you have to look at your consumption. How are you consuming? Where are you wasting electricity? Where are you wasting usage? And as long as you can control your consumption, then that $45 can be $20. You save $20. And Stuart may say, what $20 you save, that any money? $20 is money that you will have to do things, other things, maybe to save and invest. So we want to say to our listeners this evening that it was a pleasure speaking to you about things that are domiciled here in Antigua Barbuda, that we live every day. And sometimes you have been paying your bills for all these years, and maybe this is the first time you're getting this type of breakdown. We are going to continue with this here and look at the entire bill next week, and give you more examples, real life examples, how you can control your consumption. And I will also say, and I'll repeat it next week, APUA provides, and I believe, I'm not blowing any horn, I believe that this incentive, Anthony Stewart nationally provide these incentives for a place where I work, and tenants and homeowners and store owners and so forth. And it came a national thing, which I'm very happy for, that incentives for early payment, where APUA gives a 10% discount on your bill. I said to you, utilize that. Bring your bill up to date and save 10%. If you're paying $300, it's $30 in your pocket. So we're going to tell you and give you all of the remedies. So we want to say thank you to all of our listeners, to this great radio station, Liberty Radio ZDK, because